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15: Well-known author, investment banker, consumer advocate, analyst, trader. Chris Markowski is the watchdog on Wall Street.
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18: Okay, welcome everyone. Welcome to the Watchdog on Wall Street show. And I got to let you know up front, today was preparing for today's show was extraordinarily difficult. Piles and piles and piles of stories and information and trying to organize it all because there's a lot of very complex topics. There is an ungodly amount of misinformation that's being pushed out in the press in regards to our country, our fiscal situation, direction. And I'm going to do everything I can, to break it down. I'm going to try to use every skill that I have acquired throughout my career to do this, because if you look at my office right now, stacks of papers, piles here, there, and everywhere. I'm a paper guy. I've got to print stuff up, and I'm going to try to organize it as best I can. But I also have to let you know, many of the things that we're going to talk about, and in particular, right off the bat, are scary. Quite frankly, it's scary. The debt situation, the numbers that we're going to go over, and I know I'm in radio. Numbers are difficult when it comes to radio. It really is. However, I'm going to turn it around. Okay. All is not lost. As dire as some of these things that we're going to go over, many of the things we're going to cover on today's program, all is not lost. And I'm going to remind everyone, you know, what Ben Franklin said when he walked out of the Constitutional Convention. It's a republic if you can keep it. Okay, I'm going to go over, compiled a whole bunch of numbers and facts. Try to pay as close attention as you can. Over the last 10 years, U.S. federal government tax revenue has increased 65% to $5.3 trillion. Government spending has increased 96% to $7.3 trillion. We have. I mentioned this on the podcast, and people called me a liar this past week. I don't lie. This is the one show, this show, my podcast, that you can go to, and it's nothing but facts. No way the national debt doubled in the past 10 years. Oh, yeah, it did. Trump 1, Biden, and then Trump 2. Another bit of information. $4,000 and growing per American. That is how much interest we are paying on our debt. Per American, per year, per American. So if there's a family of four, you're paying $16,000 per year just on interest. Just on interest. No ballrooms, no bombs, no roads. Interest on our debt. July's numbers. Federal government brought in $334 billion, spent $766 billion. As it stands right now, the people say they're not paying enough taxes. Americans spend more on taxes now than they spend on food, clothing, and housing, to put that into perspective. Republican Party was supposed to put forward spending cuts before they left for the August recess. Republican Senator Tom Tillis of North Carolina tells reporters, it's not a popular winning issue in the election, even though it's the right thing to do. Yeah, they dropped plans to make hundreds of billions of dollars in spending cuts because, hey, swing district Republican lawmakers worried about voter backlash. What does this all mean? We're seeing things that are happening within the bond market. We're seeing the Treasury Secretary out and about and doing various different interviews. Last week, Treasury Secretary did an interview on CNBC with Sarah Eisen, and it was an absolute train wreck. An absolute train wreck. I'm going to go through some of the comments that he said. You know, he said the spike in oil at the time was something he didn't understand. He said the free market is mispricing U.S. bonds.

put money into sovereign debt can't all of a sudden say, hey, you know, we're not going to do that. We're going to go out. We're going to buy tech debt. He said, and I quote, there's nothing magic about $40 trillion in debt. And all we need to do is get those tariffs back and we'll be okay. We've had countless people come out in front of the microphone saying that we can grow our way out of the debt situation we're in. Did you happen to see the latest quarter of GDP growth? 1.5%. Again, we haven't had dynamic growth here in the United States since the Reagan and Clinton administrations, and we're nowhere near it. When asked about the jobs numbers, he said, oh, you know, because the weak jobs numbers, the jobs numbers are noisy. He says they're noisy. He says we don't need to provide as many jobs because we have gotten rid of illegals. And the best way I can try to explain what he said there is like, hey, you know what? I got a restaurant and we're losing customers. We're losing customers, so we're going to remove half the tables and bar stools in the restaurant so we don't need as many waiters. Again, it made no sense whatsoever. So, a couple things that the Treasury Secretary has done over the past week, and you saw some short-term movements in the long-term bonds. This Operation Twist that he got involved with, where he's going out and he's buying bonds that are priced, that were priced during COVID. So there's a low interest rate there, okay? And again, I'm going to be honest with you. What the worst move by a Treasury Secretary in the history of the planet was Janet Yellen. Janet Yellen not going out and refinancing all of our debt when interest rates were ultra low. The dumbest thing of all time. But now we're buying back those bonds with new debt and paying a higher interest rate on this new debt. And this new debt is short term. And I'm going to put it to you this way. Let's pretend that you have... Would you do this? You have a 30-year mortgage at, let's say, 3% that you got during COVID. Would you go out and refinance that 30-year mortgage with, I don't know, a two-year mortgage at a higher interest rate? No, you wouldn't do that. The reason why the Treasury Secretary is doing that is because he wants to eliminate long-term debt off the market to make it more scarce, because certain institutions, like I said before, insurance companies, pension funds, banks, they have to buy it to artificially push the rate down. I described it best this week when it comes to what the Treasury Secretary is trying to do. And again, what the Federal Reserve has been doing for a long time with quantitative easing, printing money, the reason why we have inflation. When I was a kid, my brothers and I, and maybe many of you did this as well. You ever go out, you know, you're swimming in a lake or you're at a pool somewhere and you have some ball, like a beach ball or a soccer ball, and you play a game to see who can try to take that ball and bring it to the bottom. And you can try as much as you can, swimming as hard as you can, trying to get it down there. Eventually, what happens? The ball slips out of your hand, and it goes screaming up to the surface. That, in essence, is what the Treasury is doing and what the Fed is doing when it comes to interest rates right now. Again, here's some more numbers, okay? In the next 12 months, $8 trillion

0: with a T, $8 trillion of treasuries need to be rolled over. The average coupon on that is 3.3%. Right now, the 10-year yield is at, what, give or take, 4.7%. So, rolling that $8 trillion today at the current level is going to add $112 billion in annual interest costs. And that's even before you factor in the interest burden on the ongoing $2 trillion annual deficit. People, if you think I enjoy talking about these numbers, you're crazy. You're crazy. I don't. I don't like it one bit. And like I've said here on the program, one big see I told you so moment after another here on the program. What are the alternatives? What can possibly be done? Well, the only thing that they can do, print more money. Print more money, which they've been doing since the turn of the century. Print more money. What has that done? What has that done to the value of the currency? What has that done when it has come to inflation? We've already gone over this here on the program. Again, if you've been following us and what we've been doing at Markowski Investments and what we've been talking about here on the show, going back 26 years since we started this program, we've prepared you for this. We've explained to you that the only way you beat this as an individual investor is to outrun it. You know that old saying, it's not a sprint, it's a marathon. No. It's a sprint. All the garbage that all the financial planning firms and Wall Street and everybody out there talking about their 60-40 portfolio and how it should be structured has been dead wrong. You've lost. Oh, yeah, your portfolio might be up a little bit, but when you place it against inflation, you're treading water, man. You're barely getting ahead. This is the reality of the terrain. Okay? People listen to this program and they're like, geez, it's depressing. People, I would love to tell you something else. I would love to tell you that Congress is going to get together and they're going to make cuts. They're going to utilize Rand Paul's six penny program, and they're going to cut 6 cents from every dollar of government spending. And within 10 years, we're going to have that budget deficit down to zero. But they're not. They're not. So what? What am I going to do? Am I going to yell and complain about it here in the program? Well, I'm going to let you know about it. And I am going to prepare you, and I'm going to prepare my clients accordingly. Have to take a break. A lot more on the program. 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
1: All right. One more thing I have to touch on, because I, again, every day I put out several podcasts, various different topics, got some blowback. But, well, you know, the Secretary of Treasury, he's got this account and he's been putting money away. He's got almost $1 trillion. He can buy up the bonds. Okay. Where did that money come from? Where did that money come from, this $1 trillion bazooka that he's got? It came from tax dollars and also borrowed money. It's, again, it's basically like you saying that you taking a part of your salary and saving it, and then also taking a cash advance on a credit card or borrowing it, borrowing money, paying interest on that money, and calling it saved money. All it is an attempt to take inventory off the market to artificially suppress rates. That's it. They mentioned, because it sounds scary, bond vigilantes. Well, all anybody, and this is one thing, again, people fail to understand. The stock market is minuscule compared to the bond market. Minuscule. The most important numbers in finance is what is the yield on the 10-year and 30-year treasury. Not NVIDIA, not Apple, not Microsoft, nothing. Not oil prices. The most important financial numbers that exist, because we are the world's reserve currency for now, is the yield on the 10 and 30 year treasury. Anyway, why I talk about this? Because I let me be honest with you, people get angry with me. I get constant emails all the time. Why are you talking about this? You're hurting this party. I'm not a member of any party. I am a free market capitalist conservative. We're few and far between. Okay, we really are. We are an endangered species in today's day and age. I speak out on these things because I believe I'm called on to speak out on these things. And anybody's been following this show, like I said, for 26 years, been following my writing, my columns going back 30 years, what we've done at Markowski Investments, the calls that we've made. Again, it's contrarian. Oftentimes, maybe the wrong word, contrarian. It's against the tide in regards to what's popular or populist. And populist ideas, quite frankly, have become very much in vogue and dangerous. Got a lot more we got to cover on the program today. Yeah, will the stock market crash? That's the big question. Will it crash? I'm going to get to that as soon as we get back. WatchdogOnWallStreet.com. 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We'll be back.
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2: Here's your LEX Storm Tracker forecast. We're starting off a little warmer today with temperatures into the upper 60s and low 70s. You'll probably notice a little more humidity as you walk out the door this morning. Expect lots of sunshine today with afternoon highs reaching back into the upper 80s and low 90s today. Tonight stays mostly clear and warm with lows into the low 70s. Even hotter weather is expected to arrive this week with afternoon highs reaching back into the low to mid 90s. I'm meteorologist Abby Summers on Lexington's News Traffic and Weather Station 97.3 FM WVLK.
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1: Oh, that's a Yacht Rock song, hey, right there, without a doubt. Anyway, welcome back. It is The Watchdog on Wall Street show. I'm going to remind everybody out there, you go to our site at watchdogonwallstreet.com. I don't want you to be intimidated. You do your homework on us. You see who we are, what we're doing. We're not the firm out there that will say no to you. You need help. You need help. We're going to help you. We don't have account minimums. Three decades. We started out that way. We're not going to do that. We help everyone out. You know, at our website at watchdogonwallstreet.com, you'll go there. There'll be a little pop-up in the beginning. Sign up for a consultation. There'll be a little people over profit, and that's something that we've always stood for when it comes to our clients. So all of this doom and gloom stuff that I'm talking about right now, this has been present for a while. And like I said before, you talk about Ben Franklin, Republic, you can keep it. I love this country. I love this country so much. I love capitalism. An ongoing statement that I've made again and again and again since my children were babies. I want them to grow up in a world where they can succeed beyond their wildest dreams. But there's a flip side to that. Flip side is, if you can succeed beyond your wildest dreams, you also have to be able to fail. And America has proven itself in our 250 years to be self-correcting. We do some really dumb things. But when push comes to shove, eventually we figure it out. I believe post-World War II, we've done a lot of really, really dumb things. A lot. Everything from the military-industrial complex to great society programs, ripping apart families, the failure of the entitlement programs that we have. I can go on and on and on and on and on. If any country could fix it, it would be ours. It would be ours. And there are so many different great ideas out there from great minds. Stanley Druckenmiller had a great piece this past week. A myriad of, you know what's consistent from each and every one of these people? We got all this stuff, all these great ideas. You know, Rand Paul has got his six-penny plan. Do you realize it was a one-penny plan back in 2018? We couldn't get government to cap one penny from every dollar in government spending. Right now, we wouldn't have a budget deficit if we did that. We need better leadership. And that's on us. That's on us as a people. You get the government you deserve. We keep voting for clowns. Yeah, we're going to continue to have a circus. That's what we've got. This is our fault. You got the crazy left wingers thinking about, oh, we could tax our way out of this. What? That is one of the dumbest things I've ever heard in my entire life. You could automatically go out there and you could steal. The lefties could go out there and steal every dime from every billionaire out there. And guess what? It wouldn't even come close to covering it. Won't even come close. And then you get the Republicans patting themselves on the back talking about fiscal responsibility. Right, sure. They lie. It's the reason why I left the Republican Party decades ago. You keep telling me you're for fiscal responsibility, you keep doing the exact opposite. So yes, it's on us to choose a lot more wisely moving forward. But yeah, if there's one country that can do it, we can. With that being said, how have we managed? How have we managed at Markowski Investments? How have we managed to navigate through the myriad of financial calamities over the past 30 years. How have we managed to handle true inflation? Not the government numbers, because we all know it's much, much worse. We all know what we pay at the grocery store. We all know how much our prices have gone up when it comes to insurance and across the board. How have we done that and managed risk? Well, I'm going to talk a little bit about that. We're going to take a quick break, though. 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We'll be back.
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0: You should believe in math, not magic. 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
1: Will the stock market crash? Yeah. Yeah. I'm telling you right here and now, right here in The Watchdog on Wall Street show, the stock market will crash. I don't know when, though. I have no clue. Could be next week, next month, could be 10 years from now, could be 15 years from now, could be even longer, could be shorter. I don't know. I don't know. And I'm here to tell you that anybody that claims to know is lying. They'd be lying. No one knows when the stock market is going to crash because, quite frankly, it comes out of nowhere. I equate this to, you know, if you knew that you were going to get into a car crash on the way to work today, would you get into the car? Would you get into the car? No, you wouldn't. No, you wouldn't. All of the information that we're talking about right here on the program, it's out there. Well, you're talking about the debt and all this stuff is going to make the market. No, something else will trigger it. That information is already, everything is already priced in to the market. And I know this may sound a little bit frightening to you, but it doesn't to me. And anybody, and this is again, it's part of the conspiracy that keeps people poor and stupid. Smart money knows this. Smart money knows that the market is going to crash. It's what you do when it does that matters. How have we navigated through all of the calamities that we've seen over the past 30 plus years? Well, again, we own high quality companies. We are diversified. Diversified to the degree, and it's, what do I mean by diversification in this sense? And actually, I'm going to use a phrase or a story used by Nassim Nicholas Taleb. If you smash a Maserati into a wall at 100 miles an hour, your car is destroyed, right? Car is destroyed, and you're not doing too well. If you tap the wall 100 times at 1 mile an hour, car drives home. And this is what I talk about when it comes to diversification, rotating assets. I get the question all the time. How'd you guys do it? How'd you survive the, you know, Great Recession and, you know, long-term capital management and COVID and all these various different things? 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It's pretty simple, people. It's pretty simple. Owning high-quality companies, not getting bent out of shape, not acting out of emotion, and understanding that, again, the world's going to only end one time, folks. 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A fund manager, well, he's almost like a portfolio insurance manager, Mark Spignagle. Look him up. He's founder of Universa. He puts it very succinctly. That 60-40 risk parity nonsense that they keep throwing out there, that loses you money. It makes your portfolio even riskier. 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
1: Welcome back, everybody. I've been doing terrestrial radio for 26 years. This is the longest running financial program in the country. Bob Brinker retired, I think, in 2018, and now it's me. And, you know, people ask me, why do you bother anymore at terrestrial radio stuff? Well, people still listen to it, and maybe I'm a bit nostalgic because I enjoy terrestrial radio is very, very different than podcasting. It really is. I have people that are, you know, helping me out because we've been doing podcasts for a while now, and they're like, you know, you gotta get to the point immediately. People get bored. They're gonna swipe. I'm like, I like to present things my way, and I'm kind of learning how to do it. But I enjoy this format very much. But one of the things that I've encountered in my 26 years is I'll get phone calls from listeners, various different parts of the country. You know, we're on everywhere. You weren't on this weekend. There was some other financial program that they put on. I'm like, well, that's just the way it is. Program directors at various different radio stations, they sell their time. They sell block time to people who want to have their own show. And more often than not, it's some financial charlatan or schlock broker that doesn't know what they're doing. I've written countless pieces on this over the years. It frustrates me. I'll call the program director and I'm like, do you care about your listeners at all? Do you care about them at all? Do you have any idea who you're putting on air? Case in point, jurors in San Antonio found a couple financial charlatans there on air, basically ripping people off in another Ponzi scheme. Not only that, it was tied into this as well as they also were using churches within the area. Another example of affinity fraud. I see this happen all the time. When I mean all the time, I mean every single day. Every single day in my email box, I have various different searches, AI doing searches for me on Wall Street fraud, annuity fraud, insurance fraud, all these things, and I get all of the reports and all of the stories, and they're countless. Countless. What do I try to explain to everybody here on the program? The only way, and this is not even 100% foolproof. It's not. Pretty close, though. Pretty close. Once you understand that everything in life that has meaning, value, and worth involves work, time, and effort, there are no shortcuts. None. None. But I found out. An old friend of mine, fraternity brother of mine, back from college, just got taken for a small fortune. And he is an accomplished guy in his world and what he does. And, you know, it was interesting. He put out a YouTube video basically saying, you know what? It's my fault. I should have known better. And that's important, too. That's important, too. You have to own it. The SEC and the Department of Justice reporting that last year was one of the biggest years in history when it comes to financial fraud. And I forget the number that they put out, $8-9 billion. $8-9 billion. Now, that number is conservative. How do I know it's conservative? Because people contact us at Markowski Investments after they've been ripped off. And many of them, they don't even want to deal with the SEC. They don't even want to bother, okay? They're embarrassed. They're embarrassed. I would put it based upon this, but this is anecdotal. Based upon the numbers that we get, I'd probably say 50% of financial frauds out there, maybe more, don't even get reported. And we try to encourage them. You know, you should say something. Okay, got to let somebody know because these con artists are going to take somebody else. Reality is, and I said this for some time, America's education system does a really poor job of teaching essential financial skills. A lot of people vulnerable out there. We saw. Anybody paying attention? We warned people about Bernie Madoff. We warned them. We warned you about private equity cons. These predators, they prey on weakness. And what do they exploit? Greed and fear. And like I've said countless times here on the program, I use that word greed and people, you know, they shudder. It could be a good type of greed. You know, Gordon Gekko, greed is good. Could be greedy to want to provide for your grandchildren's education or to give to a church or leave a legacy. Con artists, they identify these motivations and they tailor their pitch accordingly. And again, comes down to personal responsibility. True financial freedom comes when you take ownership of everything in life. I drill this here on the program. I drill this into my kids' heads. You don't make excuses. You don't place blame. You own your successes. You own your mistakes. You don't blame others. When you own your missteps, you can correct them. 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
7: Fighting erupts between the U.S. and Iran. I'm Carmen Roberts, Fox News. It is the first military action in weeks. The U.S. fired first on sea mine launchers in the Strait of Hormuz, and now Iran is striking back, targeting U.S. forces in Jordan. And Fox's Trey Yingst is in Tel Aviv.
8: U.S. forces in Jordan are under missile attack. The Iranians are launching a variety of different missiles at U.S. bases there in response to the U.S. strikes earlier today that targeted Iran's Larak Island. Now, Larak Island is significant because of its location in the Strait of Hormuz. And according to U.S. officials, there was intelligence picked up that indicated the Iranians were planning to launch rockets with sea mines attached to basically redeploy mines in the Strait of Hormuz after U.S. forces were able to demine this area.
7: And crude oil opened immediately higher this evening. U.S. and Brent crude both up more than 1%. U.S. crude at $84.38 a barrel. Rescue crews are working harder to find more than 3,000 people missing from Wednesday's catastrophic floods in Nepal and Tibet. The U.S. State Department commented on the missing Americans.
9: State Department spokesman Tommy Pigott on ABC's This Week said the U.S. is in regular contact with officials in Nepal about how best to lend aid. For now, the fate of the Americans that remain missing is largely unknown.
10: We are currently unaware of any U.S. citizen deaths at this time. The highest priority, getting accurate information from the region. A hard region to reach at the best of times, made even more so by the devastation and the remoteness that we see.
9: Last week's flash flooding disaster has reportedly left hundreds dead in the region, with thousands more still missing. A resident of the area described the devastation, saying nothing is left. Grinnell Scott, Fox News.
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11: Here's your LAX Storm Tracker forecast. We're starting off a little warmer today with temperatures into the upper 60s and low 70s. You'll probably notice a little more humidity as you walk out the door this morning. Expect lots of sunshine today with afternoon highs reaching back into the upper 80s and low 90s today. Tonight stays mostly clear and warm with lows into the low 70s. Even hotter weather is expected to arrive this week with afternoon highs reaching back into the low to mid 90s. I'm meteorologist Abby Summers on Lexington's News Traffic and Weather Station 97.3 FM WVLK.
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12: All right. As many of you kind of figured out past couple weeks, best of programs, The Watchdog on Wall Street show, I was away on vacation with my family, and I'm still ecstatic that my 20-year-olds still like to hang out with mom and dad, which is kind of nice. Again, I run best ups of the radio show. I still do the podcast. Without a doubt, my wife will kill me if I don't take a few days off. I usually take about 4 or 5 days off from podcasting, even though, again, bring my stuff with me. Still got to cover the news on the program, post the stuff up on YouTube. Again, it's a different hours, based upon when we are away. But neither here nor there. I want to share with everybody a quick story. Many of you know, I had a myriad of different jobs in my life. I worked for a janitor, for my father, waited tables, countless jobs. I can't even remember them all growing up, working at the mall, food courts, all sorts of stuff. When I go away, and we were in Greece, my wife's family is in Greece, we're staying at a hotel. I love talking with the people that work at the hotel, the young people that are waiting on us, the bartender, the manager of the hotel, having conversations, learning about them. They're my people, I guess. And one day, one of the waiters, comes over, how is your day going? Everything like that. He says, not good. And I'm like, what happened? And, explaining to me this big family, huge family, several families from one particular country, because I asked about that. I said, are they like this all the time from this country? And they're like, yeah. And I'm not going to even bring it up on the program. You can play, you guess what country they came from. Okay? Anyway, kids, screaming at us. They didn't like the food. We brought, food to their rooms, telling us this country stinks, all this stuff. Our food is better. And I'm like, what? I can't even fathom kids talking like that. And then I saw the matriarch of the family come out and start berating the manager of the hotel. And it took all I could to not intervene and get involved, because also they had, I think they had bodyguards there too. Anyway, neither here nor there. We have rules at Markowski Investments. We have very strict rules at Markowski Investments. Family rules. You remember when Obama said, you didn't build that? And he was kind of talking about, you didn't build that. That guy helped you build that. Whatever. Okay, and we made fun of that. However, within our family unit, I look at Markowski, I explained this to my kids. This was built on cornerstones. Cornerstones. Your life, the cornerstone. What are the cornerstones there? And I look back at my grandparents that came from Italy, my grandparents that came from Poland. I look at my parents, what they did, what they sacrificed I talk about, you know, my in-laws. They coming over from Greece, what they went through in their life. My mother-in-law has a scar on her leg. Bullet goes through from a Nazi shooting her in Greece. The work that they put in, the work that they, and again, it translates. My dad was a school teacher, and he ran a janitorial business. Just get up. Same time I get up every single day, 3 a.m., get up, go clean an office building, then go to school, take a shower at the school, teach, come home, see us kids, have dinner. Remember, he'd take a quick nap. He'd take like a half an hour nap and then go clean an office building. That's what he did. And I tell you stories about, you know, other parts of my family. Listen. Your name, I explained this to my kids, and I explained this to the people that work at Markowski Investments. That name has meaning. You never treat anyone disrespectfully. You never, ever act in an unethical fashion or do anything to cheapen our name and the reputations of, again, the cornerstones of what has been built here. I'm quite blunt, as many of you know, and I understand that can be off-putting to some people. I choose integrity over duplicity. What you see is what you get. What you see is what you get. And in today's day and age,

trying to educate people. Teacher, it says it verbatim in the Bible. Okay, you're going to be judged differently. You're going to go out there, you're going to put yourself there, you're going to teach. You better get it right. This is why, I see people, today's day and age, the way we've structured the media, you got one side fighting the other side, and I watch people knowingly lie in front of a microphone on TV, and I know that they know that they're lying, and give all sorts of duplicitous statements out there, twisting and turning things, and I'm like, aren't you afraid? Do you have any fear of God at all? Do I get it right 100% of the time? No way. No way. No how. But I put it all out there. I mean, we have to get, we're an SEC registered firm. We have to get audited by the Securities and Exchange Commission. And I put it all out there. Everything. Everything that we say and do, I record, everything is out there. If I make a mistake, if I get a fact off by a little bit, something wrong, guess what? I am going to correct it, because that's the way you should be when you take on this role. I mean, watching right now, you got to delve into the political a little bit, where you had this whole, what's her name there, the Harp, one of the new Trump advisors there, and was the Georgia Senator Ossoff made a kind of a snide comment, and all of a sudden everyone on the right's got their underwear in a bunch, and whataboutism here and there, and I'm like, are you people kidding me? Scott Jennings, oh my God, I'm like, you defend the statements by the president all the time. And I said, you can't actually believe what you're saying. Two things can be true at the same time. The president of the United States can say horrible things, and what Ossoff said could be bad. Be consistent. Your allegiance shouldn't be to a president or a political party. It should be God. I've always been a big believer. Big believer. Yeah, go out there, criticize left. We got a politics of rage. The other guy's a bad guy. Do you understand that we are losing as Americans because of this as a whole? Little side note. I just thought of it at the top of my head. I don't watch a lot of TV. I don't. But I do have an affinity for Taylor Sheridan's shows and programming and his writing. And I happen to love this show, Lioness. And there's a scene in the latest season, or in season three right now, where you've got this double agent for Russia and Ukraine basically explaining the world. And she explains the world as to all these people in the CIA and whatnot as, Russia, they're wolves, like a pack of wolves that are out there. And China's a tiger. And she said, the wolves and the tiger can't even take on the United States. That's the bear. But what she says is what they're doing is infecting the bear with disease. Infect the bear with disease. And he's talking about all of the division in our country. We're not supposed to hate our fellow Americans. You could disagree with fellow Americans. They want us hating one another. Who does it benefit when we are at each other's throats? Now, granted, you can't have a conversation with an idiot. I understand that. Can't argue with idiots. They only drag you down to their level, and, that's in the mud, and you don't want to be there. But I've always been more critical, because I'm a conservative guy, of my side. Why? Shouldn't you be? If you are the, you're the general manager of, let's say, the New York Yankees. I'm a Yankee fan. You're the New York Yankees. Are you going to concern yourself what's wrong with the Boston Red Sox? Are you going to concern yourself what's wrong with your team and what you're doing? Always look in the mirror. Take a good, hard look at yourself in the mirror every single day. And another from the Bible. Worry about the log in your eye before looking at the splinter in someone else's eye.
We live in a world of

0: political grifters that are enriching themselves. And I try very, very hard here on the program, very hard, to get people to see it. And this is an age-old problem. Plato talked about this in his Allegory of the Cave. People looking at shadows on the wall rather than actually looking into the light. One of my favorite prophets, and again, preface this, okay? By no way, shape, matter, or form am I comparing myself to a prophet in the Bible. But again, on my wall in my office is a, obviously, reproduction of the Michelangelo and the Sistine Chapel with Jeremiah holding his head, the weeping prophet. 50 years. 50 years, he's warning the Israelis, don't do this, don't do this, don't do this, don't do this. Yep, we're still sacrificing babies to Baal. We're doing this, we're doing that. And again, they call him the weeping prophet. And I find myself, all the time, you know, my hand on my head. Come on, people, wake up. See it. See who these people are. See them for what they are, grifters. We've done this to ourselves, ridiculous candidates, throwing away great candidates, whether it be Ron Paul, whether it be Rand Paul, whether it be Ron DeSantis, whether it be Thomas Massey. Man, you know, the late, great Tom Coburn, he would have been fantastic as a president. Dr. Coburn, we have to do a better job. Again, integrity over duplicity. If you don't think character matters, I'm sorry, people. I'm sorry, something's missing. And again, for the people that were alive, I know I got younger people listening to this program, let me explain to you something, okay? Let me explain to you something. In the 80s, we weren't divided. Oh, yeah, sure, there was fights between the right and the left or whatever it may be. You know what Reagan did? He brought people together. Together. I mean, you look at Bill Clinton and Monica Lewinsky scandal, coming out of office. Do you know what his approval rating was when he left office? Again, if you're voting for any candidates that's looking to tear apart the other side, trying to destroy rather than to build, that's a problem. What do I ask each and every one of you? What should we all do every single day? You want to make America great again? Don't listen to any of that nonsense. You want to make America great again? You do it. You want to know how? Every day, you build, create, protect, and teach. Have to take a break. 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We'll be back. She's looking mighty fine.
1: Two of socialism's most famous leaders couldn't sell the system to their own daughters. Stalin's daughter defected to America in 1967. Fidel Castro's daughter escaped Cuba in 1993 and came to America. Think about it. They weren't reading about socialism in a textbook. They grew up with a front row seat to two of the most famous communists in history, and they wanted out. Today, democratic socialists tell us their version is different. Nationalized control, more redistribution, and more dependency on government. And no, it's not different at all, and the results have never matched the sales pitch. Before America decides socialism deserves another try, maybe we should listen to those that saw it up close, Stalin's daughter and Castro's daughter, and both came to America. Yep, the same America the left wants to remake like the Soviet Union or Cuban system. No thanks. 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

0: taking Wall Street's liars, crooks, and cheats out behind the woodshed. 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
1: Welcome back, everybody. So I got a phone call this past week, and this phone call is talking about what's going on and, you know, concern. Again, he was concerned about socialism. Have you ever heard of this Hassan Piker? And I'm like, yeah, I've heard of him. I've never listened to him. Why do I care about Hassan Piker? And again, I know about this because that's all the Republican politicians in many areas of the country want to talk about. That's all Sean Hannity and all the fools on Fox News, all they want to talk about. Who is Hassan Piker? He's a bloody podcaster. He's a podcaster that goes around campuses talking trash. He could be lying. Okay. He could be a conservative for all you know, just taking advantage of people because all he's looking for is views and clicks. How do you think he makes a living? How do you think these people on social media, whether they be on the left or the right, how do you think they got paid? Do you think that they have a real job? Their job is to, for lack of a better phrase, get you pissed off. That is their career. It's not to solve problems. Problems start getting solved, they're out of business. They want you to hate. Remember from 1984? Your 2 minutes of hate. Hassan Piker doesn't make policy. Hassan Piker hasn't put the country $40 trillion in debt. Who the hell is this guy? Why do you care about him? Again, I tell you who loves all this stuff. Again, the people in Washington, D.C. Keeps them in power. Keeps them in power. I want to let you in on a little something right now. Because again, they keep using that word socialism. Again, I'm an actual conservative, okay? Not the fake ones that are in with the Republican Party. They keep using that word socialism. Here's a bit of a news flash, okay? News flash to the entire country. We are already socialist. We're already socialist, guys. What do you mean we're socialist? No, Red Scare, blah, blah, blah. All right. 168 million Americans, half the country right now, is getting a government check. That's right. 168 million Americans are getting a government check. You try to explain to me how that's not socialist. People, we're going to talk a little bit more about this. We're going to talk about socialism because I hate socialism. I hate communism, okay? But I've actually been fighting it. Meanwhile, at the White House, the President of the United States is taking major positions in companies. WatchdogOnWallStreet.com. We'll be back.
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2: Here's your LAX Storm Tracker forecast. We're starting off a little warmer today with temperatures into the upper 60s and low 70s. You'll probably notice a little more humidity as you walk out the door this morning. Expect lots Washington of sunshine today with afternoon highs reaching back into the upper 80s and low 90s today. Tonight stays mostly clear and warm with lows into the low 70s. Even hotter weather is expected to arrive this week with afternoon highs reaching back into the low to mid 90s. I'm meteorologist Abby Summers on Lexington's news, traffic, and weather station 97.3 FM WVLK.
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1: Words have meaning, folks. They do. And you get, again, the social media people, the people on Fox, the people on MSNBC, the people that love to stir up hate. They love using words and basically making them whatever they want to make them. Socialist! Communist! What would you do? What would you say if Barack Obama decided to take your tax dollars, and take positions in 30 green companies back then when he did the American Recovery and Reinvestment Act? Or invest in some liberal schools or whatever businesses that are out there. Republicans' hair would be on fire. Yet, crickets. Current president of the United States has taken positions, taken stakes in 30 different companies, some majority interest. That's not capitalism, folks. That's socialist. That's right out of, it's like a fascist socialist Mussolini model that we're running at this point in time. And it is bad. It's dangerous in so many ways that people don't understand. Well, you don't understand. Well, it's good. You know, rather than just give the company money or loans like Obama and Biden did, at least we're getting a stake. You're getting what? You're getting a stake? Do you feel any richer right now? Do you? Has your position in life gotten any better as a citizen now that the U.S. government has stakes in 30 different countries, companies? Let me ask you a question. Are we not going further into debt every single day? You understand how dumb? Think before you speak, people. Use your brain. Do not parrot talking points from politicians. You're better than that. You're smarter than that. It crowds out money. Who in the world is going to want to compete against a government-sponsored entity? Because that's what they've become. Who? You can't. You know that old saying, build a better mousetrap, people will beat a path to your door? Let's just say you've built that better mousetrap. But the government is part owner in another mousetrap company. You go to Wall Street, you go to a bank, you say, well, listen, I've got the greatest mousetrap of all time. That's nice. That's fantastic. But we can't fund you. We're not going to fund you because you can't compete against the government. It stifles competition. It's called regulatory capture. It's already happened with Too Big to Fail. Let me tell you something. I pointed this out at the time and to this day. That was a real, you want to talk about almost like an original sin type of moment for this country, was the financial crisis. Where all these crooks on Wall Street ripped off the American people, got bailed out by the taxpayers, completely socialist, and nobody did any time. They all walked away fat and happy. I mentioned that. I said, you know, Lehman Brothers went out of business. Well, gee whiz, let me tell you something. All the Lehman Brothers executives didn't live far from my house on Long Island, and they were doing just fine. They were doing just fine. So, yeah. Get that. Got the fact that 168 million transfer payments. And you know what the funny thing is? Your Republicans, they talk about this ad nauseum. Ad nauseum for years. They won't cut a dime from any entitlement program. They won't cut a dime from Medicaid. You know what Medicaid rolls were? Were 22 million in 1980. 84 million today. 22 million to 84 million as far as Medicaid is concerned. I mentioned it here on the program. Repeal and replace Obamacare. They have no desire. Mike Johnson was supposed to come up with a great, it's going to be a super great, super duper Trump healthcare plan. That was months ago. What happened to that? Listen, people, this is like socialism, perfect business model for politicians. It is. You go back to Great Society programs, LBJ. What does socialism create? What do we have here in this country where people say, oh, we got to prevent these socialists? Right. You know what? I'm going to take a break here, and I'm going to delve into this. This is going to be a wake-up call. Then you're going to understand exactly what socialism is. Watchdog on WallStreet.com. 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We'll be back.
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0: the only man who is taking on the Wall Street establishment. 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
1: Yep. Not just the Wall Street establishment, the political establishment. What was that? Title. Title of the book. I love capital. Again, I love capitalism so much. I do. And again, we keep using words and we keep saying we're this, we're that. We don't practice it anymore. And this is what I'm talking about. This is why I know we can get back to where we belong as country. I know we can. We're wasting talent right now. We have the instruction manual. We can do it. We just have to decide we want to. It's funny. I wrote a column. This is during the Obama years, entitled Wasted Talent. And I used the line from the movie The Bronx Tale. It was Robert De Niro's character telling his son, the saddest thing in the world is wasted talent. I try to pride my, to some degree, I try to think of, I'm a pretty good coach. You know what good coaches do? They get the most out of their players. They're able to understand what their kids' talent, what their level is, and bring it out of them. Again, when you're dealing with kids and youth sports, you can evaluate what someone's ability is. And then you know what you try to make? You try to get them to reach their highest possible level. Everybody's got different talents and abilities. What we're capable of as a country, what we have, the natural resources we have, how we are protected by two oceans and two friendly countries. I mean, you understand? We have been a C-minus student, if that, since the Clinton years. Take a look at GDP growth and prove me wrong. A C-minus student as far as economic growth is concerned, far as GDP growth is concerned. Get the hike. Socialism. Perfect business model for politicians. Why? Why? It creates dependency. Dependency creates voters. Again, remember Peggy Joseph. Peggy Joseph there in Sarasota, Florida at the Obama rally. Oh, it was the greatest moment of my entire life. I'm not going to have to worry about paying my rent anymore. I'm not going to worry about paying my electric bill, my car. If I support Obama, he's going to support me. That's what people want now. Those who live off the state through transfer payments, subsidies, social safety nets, centrally planned privileges, who do they vote for? They're the one, keep the tap going. Keep the tap turned on. The politician, Washington, D.C., becomes the provider. The citizen, the client. The greater the dependency, the greater the power. That's why politicians love it. Love it. Not out of ideology. It's self-interest. And I'm sorry, Republicans love it too. If they didn't, they would try to fix it. Do you remember when Romney got caught on a hot mic running against Obama? Well, you know, 50% of the country's not going to vote for me anyway because they're getting free stuff. And then he had to walk it back. And I said, you are such a wimp. You should have gone out there and explained how bad this is, like I have. I've equated dependency to a drug. Because that's what it is. You're getting people addicted to a drug. And the same pathologies around drug abuse surround this type of dependency. Government dependency. Capitalism. Capitalism, on the other hand, that's a threat. Capitalism is a threat to people in Washington, D.C. It's a threat. It's a threat to Republicans in power. It's a threat to Democrats in power. Why? It rewards personal responsibility. Got to take a break. WatchdogOnWallStreet.com. WatchdogOnWallStreet.com. We'll be back.
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1: True capitalism. Adam Smith capitalism. Again, it is... Politicians love these. It's an existential threat. It is an existential threat to the political class. It's an existential threat to the people that live in Washington, D.C. and the surrounding areas. Again, D.C. is just getting bigger. Northern Virginia, how much of Maryland? More and more people working for the government. Why is capitalism a threat? Again, personal responsibility, risk, innovation, private initiative. The last thing in the world, that the current crop of characters, and yes, it's a uniparty, okay? They don't want you independent of the state. You're independent of the state while they can't control you. You go out there, you earn your own livelihood, make your own decisions, create your own prosperity, your own way in life. You don't need anybody at your state capital or Washington, D.C. Every regulation that they write, all these acronym agencies out there, oh, yeah, we're here protecting the people, right? Oh, sure. It's there to stifle competition. It's there to protect entrenched interests. You want to know how I know this? Well, because you know what? I understand this. I hate it, but I have to deal with it because it's the terrain. Like I said, I don't like the terrain, but I got to deal with the terrain. It's called regulatory capture. There are certain businesses that are tied into government that are protected. It's like they have a moat around them. Warren Buffett understood this really well. These businesses that get in bed with government. You know, or a public-private partnership. Oh, really? Well, guess what? That company is protected now. It makes it a safer investment in many respects. And that's wrong. Free markets don't need politicians as an intermediary. You know what the politicians do? Oh, yeah, it's the free market. That's the enemy. That's the bad guy that's out there. And again, you get the leftists out there right now, the DSA, oh, terrible free market. This one's bad. That one's bad. And you got Republicans saying the opposite, but behind the scenes, they both agree. Right. Capitalism's greedy. Oh, it's not fair. It's unjust. Unsocial. Oh, but the state. Yeah, the state. The state that can send your kids off to some war somewhere. It's a state that takes your hard-earned dollars and passes it out how they see fit. Yeah. Yeah. What do they sell? What do they sell? Dependency. Dependency is a virtue, according to the people in Washington, D.C. People that are independent, people that go out there and, like I said, build, create, protect, and teach. We're the danger. We're the danger. Anyway, the state wants people with free minds. They want free people. No. No, they want subjects, okay? Yes. Republicans want subjects. Democrats want subjects. People that are grateful to them. I'm a public servant. Oh, look at that. True capitalism makes people free. And I talk about the capitalism that I believe in, that we should all practice. It's not getting over on people. True Adam Smith capitalism. Both parties walking away from the table happy. Both. I'm going to go out after the show today, and I'm going to buy myself a sandwich. I'm going to get a probably bresaola, which I love, with maybe some pecorino, a little arugula, olive oil. And I'm going to pay the man his money for the sandwich, which I'm going to be happy to do so. And he's going to be happy making me the sandwich. No one gets over on anyone else. You know, I hate predatory behavior, this idea out there. People say, oh, it's capitalist, getting over on somebody. No, it's not. No. You're being a predator. And quite frankly, you're hurting yourself. You're hurting yourself. Like I said, you know, the old once bit, twice shy. Some business rips me off, gets over on me. I'm never going to do business with you again. What is your reasoning behind doing that? I would rather be taken advantage of than take advantage of anyone. You should never do that. We do live in a world, people. That's true. The old, this, you know, scorpion and the frog story. There's a lot of scorpions out there. One thing you got to do as a capitalist is that when things go wrong, you're a business owner, you make them right. You make them right. One of the things that, kind of like almost like a prerequisite. You know, I mean, certain firms, all like, you know, I work for Goldman Sachs, I got to get a degree at Harvard and Cornell. You know, it's almost like a prerequisite for working at Markowski Investments. I like it if you've bartended, waited tables, and worked in the service industry. Why? Because you learn. You learn that things are not going to always go right. You're going to make a mistake. And guess what? You got to make it right. You learn to deal with problems. You learn to correct problems. And oftentimes, when you correct problems properly, that respect is given to you, and you create a business relationship for life. Have to take another break. 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We'll be back.
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7: New U.S. military strikes on Iran. I'm Jack Callahan, Fox News. U.S. Central Command says it targeted missile launch sites on an island in the Strait of Hormuz. Fox's Jill Nato has details.
8: CENTCOM says Islamic Revolutionary Guard Corps forces were observed preparing to launch rockets with sea mines into the Strait of Hormuz. The U.S. military also says they had just completed clearing mines out of the strait last week. So new American strikes took out two Iranian launchers before those mines could get into the water. Iran's Revolutionary Guard says several soldiers and citizens were killed and injured in the attack. The fighting comes just days after the Trump administration said it's increasing economic pressure to try to end its war with Iran rather than military action. Jill Nato, Fox News.
7: Fox News has confirmed U.S. forces in Jordan were fired upon in retaliation, Jordan's military saying it intercepted 8 missiles that crossed into Jordanian airspace. Nepal still recovering after the deadly flooding that swept through the region this past week, as Fox's Stephanie Bennett reports.
9: Nepal's tourism board provided an update saying 289 missing foreign nationals have been rescued, including two Americans. But the situation is growing more dire by the day. Heavy rains swelled rivers and lakes upstream. Those rising water levels forced crews to completely stop rescue operations at times. Trying to get teams and supplies into the area is also extremely challenging. Flood warnings were sent to residents' phones telling them to get to higher ground. Crews focused on rescuing hundreds of people possibly trapped inside tunnels at a hydropower project in Nepal.
7: More than 3,000 people are missing. At least 800 are reported dead. President Trump escalating his trade war with Canada, posting on social media Canadian companies should move to the U.S. to avoid tariffs. 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
10: Here's your LAX storm tracker forecast. We're starting off a little warmer today with temperatures into the upper 60s and low 70s. You'll probably notice a little more humidity as you walk out the door this morning. Expect lots of sunshine today with afternoon highs reaching back into the upper 80s and low 90s today. Tonight stays mostly clear and warm with lows into the low 70s. Even hotter weather is expected to arrive this week with afternoon highs reaching back into low to mid 90s. I'm meteorologist Abby Summers on Lexington's News Traffic and Weather Station 97.3 FM WVLK.
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24: Okay. Welcome, everyone. Welcome to the Watchdog on Wall Street show. And I got to let you know up front, today was preparing for today's show was extraordinarily difficult. Piles and piles and piles of stories and information and trying to organize it all because there's a lot of very complex topics. There is an ungodly amount of misinformation that's being pushed out in the press in regards to our country, our fiscal situation, direction. And I'm going to do everything I can to break it down. I'm going to try to use every skill that I've acquired throughout my career to do this, because if you look at my office right now, stacks of papers, piles here, there, and everywhere. I'm a paper guy. I've got to print stuff up, and I'm going to try to organize it as best I can. But I also have to let you know, many of the things that we're going to talk about, and in particular, right off the bat, are scary. Quite frankly, it's scary. The debt situation, the numbers that we're going to go over, and I know I'm in radio. Numbers are difficult when it comes to radio. It really is. However, I'm going to turn it around. Okay. All is not lost. As dire as some of these things that we're going to go over, many of the things we're going to cover on today's program, all is not lost. And I'm going to remind everyone, you know, what Ben Franklin said when he walked out of the Constitutional Convention. It's a republic if you can keep it. Okay, I'm going to go over, compiled a whole bunch of numbers and facts. Try to pay as close attention as you can. Over the last 10 years, U.S. federal government tax revenue has increased 65% to $5.3 trillion. Government spending has increased 96% to $7.3 trillion. We have. I mentioned this on the podcast, and people called me a liar this past week. I don't lie. This is the one show, this show, my podcast, that you can go to, and it's nothing but facts. No way the national debt doubled in the past 10 years. Oh, yeah, it did. Trump 1, Biden, and then Trump 2. Another bit of information. $4,000 and growing per American. That is how much interest we are paying on our debt. Per American, per year, per American. So if there's a family of four, you're paying $16,000 per year just on interest. Just on interest. No ballrooms, no bombs, no roads. Interest on our debt. July's numbers. Federal government brought in $334 billion, spent $766 billion. As it stands right now, the people say they're not paying enough taxes. Americans spend more on taxes now than they spend on food, clothing, and housing, to put that into perspective. Republican Party was supposed to put forward spending cuts before they left for the August recess. Republican Senator Tom Tillis of North Carolina tells reporters, it's not a popular winning issue in the election, even though it's the right thing to do. Yeah, they dropped plans to make hundreds of billions of dollars in spending cuts because, hey, swing district Republican lawmakers worried about voter backlash. What does this all mean? We're seeing things that are happening within the bond market. We're seeing the Treasury Secretary out and about and doing various different interviews. Last week, Treasury Secretary did an interview on CNBC with Sarah Eisen, and it was an absolute train wreck. An absolute train wreck. I'm going to go through some of the comments that he said. You know, he said the spike in oil at the time was something he didn't understand. He said the free market is mispricing U.S. bonds. That's why he wants to manipulate the bond market. Now again, I've said for some time, we're not really, you know, capitalist anymore as a nation. So you're going to manipulate markets and you're going to claim to be a capitalist? Here's another one. And I want to explain this to people because they keep talking about how tech money, the tech spend in regards to AI and chips and what have you and data centers and all that good stuff is crowding out money that would be going into sovereign debt. And I'm here to tell you that is the biggest bunch of, how shall I put it, bovine caca. How's that? That is a male bovine caca. Translate that. That is the biggest bunch of male bovine caca I've heard of in a long time. Insurance companies, banks, pension funds that have to put money into sovereign debt can't all of a sudden say, hey, you know, we're not going to do that. We're going to go out. We're going to buy tech debt. He said, and I quote, there's nothing magic about $40 trillion in debt. And all we need to do is get those tariffs back and we'll be okay. We've had countless people come out in front of the microphone saying that we can grow our way out of the debt situation we're in. Did you happen to see the latest quarter of GDP growth? 1.5%. Again, we haven't had dynamic growth here in the United States since the Reagan and Clinton administrations, and we're nowhere near it. When asked about the jobs numbers, he said, oh, the, you know, because the weak jobs numbers, the jobs numbers are noisy. These

However, so a couple things that the Treasury Secretary has done over the past week, and you saw some short-term movements in the long-term bonds. This Operation Twist that he got involved with, where he's going out and he's buying bonds that are priced, that were priced during COVID. So there's a low interest rate there, okay? And again, I'm going to be honest with you. What the worst move by a Treasury Secretary in the history of the planet was Janet Yellen. Janet Yellen not going out and refinancing all of our debt when interest rates were ultra low. The dumbest thing of all time. But now we're buying back those bonds with new debt and paying a higher interest rate on this new debt. And this new debt is short term. And I'm going to put it to you this way. Let's pretend that you have, would you do this? You have a 30-year mortgage at, let's say, 3% that you got during COVID. Would you go out and refinance that 30-year mortgage with, I don't know, a two-year mortgage at a higher interest rate? No, you wouldn't do that. The reason why the Treasury Secretary is doing that is because he wants to eliminate long-term debt off the market to make it more scarce. Because certain institutions, like I said before, insurance companies, pension funds, banks, they have to buy it to artificially push the rate down. I described it best this week when it comes to what the Treasury Secretary is trying to do. And again, what the Federal Reserve has been doing for a long time with quantitative easing, printing money, the reason why we have inflation. When I was a kid, my brothers and I, and maybe many of you did this as well. You ever go out, you know, you're swimming in a lake or you're at a pool somewhere and you have some ball, like a beach ball or a soccer ball, and you play a game to see who can try to take that ball and bring it to the bottom. And you can try as much as you can, swimming as hard as you can, trying to get it down there. Eventually, what happens? The ball slips out of your hand, and it goes screaming up to the surface. That, in essence, is what the Treasury is doing and what the Fed is doing when it comes to interest rates right now. Again, here's some more numbers, okay? In the next 12 months, $8 trillion of treasuries need to be rolled over. The average coupon on that is 3.3%. Right now, the 10-year yield is at, what, give or take, 4.7%. So, rolling that $8 trillion today at the current level is going to add $112 billion in annual interest costs. And that's even before you factor in the interest burden on the ongoing $2 trillion annual deficit. People, if you think I enjoy talking about these numbers, you're crazy. You're crazy. I don't. I don't like it one bit. And like I've said here on the program, one big see I told you so moment after another here on the program. What are the alternatives? What can possibly be done? Well, the only thing that they can do, print more money. Print more money, which they've been doing since the turn of the century. Print more money. What has that done? What has that done to the value of the currency? What has that done when it has come to inflation?

0: We've already gone over this here on the program. Again, if you've been following us and what we've been doing at Markowski Investments and what we've been talking about here on the show, going back 26 years since we started this program, we've prepared you for this. We've explained to you that the only way you beat this as an individual investor is to outrun it. You know that old saying, it's not a sprint, it's a marathon. No. It's a sprint. All the garbage that all the financial planning firms and Wall Street and everybody out there talking about their 60-40 portfolio and how it should be structured has been dead wrong. You've lost. Oh, yeah, your portfolio might be up a little bit, but when you place it against inflation, you're treading water, man. You're barely getting ahead. This is the reality of the terrain. Okay? People listen to this program and they're like, geez, that's so depressing. People, I would love to tell you something else. I would love to tell you that Congress is going to get together and they're going to make cuts. They're going to utilize Rand Paul's six penny program, and they're going to cut 6 cents from every dollar of government spending. And within 10 years, we're going to have that budget deficit down to zero. But they're not. They're not. So what? What am I going to do? Am I going to yell and complain about it here in the program? Well, I'm going to let you know about it. And I am going to prepare you, and I'm going to prepare my clients accordingly. Have to take a break. A lot more on the program. 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

0: This is the Watchdog on Wall Street.
1: All right. One more thing I have to touch on, because every day I put out several podcasts, various different topics, got some blowback. But, well, you know, the Secretary of Treasury, he's got this account. He's been putting money away. He's got almost $1 trillion. He can buy up the bonds. Okay. Where did that money come from? Where did that money come from, this trillion-dollar bazooka that he's got? It came from tax dollars and also borrowed money. It's basically like you saying that you taking a part of your salary and saving it, and then also taking a cash advance on a credit card or borrowing money, paying interest on that money, and calling it saved money. All it is an attempt to take inventory off the market to artificially suppress rates. That's it. They mentioned, because it sounds scary, bond vigilantes. Well, all anybody, and this is one thing, again, people fail to understand. The stock market is minuscule compared to the bond market. Minuscule. The most important numbers in finance is what is the yield on the 10-year and 30-year treasury. Not NVIDIA, not Apple, not Microsoft, nothing. Not oil prices. The most important financial numbers that exist, because we are the world's reserve currency for now, is the yield on the 10 and 30-year treasury. Anyway. Why I talk about this? Because I let me be honest with you. People get angry with me. I get constant emails all the time. Why are you talking about this? You're hurting this party. I'm not a member of any party. I am a free market capitalist conservative. We're few and far between. Okay, we really are. We are an endangered species in today's day and age. I speak out on these things because I believe I'm called on to speak out on these things. And anybody who's been following this show, like I said, for 26 years, been following my writing, my columns, going back 30 years, what we've done at Markowski Investments, the calls that we've made. Again, it's contrarian oftentimes. Not maybe the wrong word, contrarian. It's against the tide in regards to what's popular or populist. And populist ideas, quite frankly, have become very much in vogue and dangerous. Got a lot more we got to cover on the program today. Yeah, will the stock market crash? That's the big question. Will it crash? I'm going to get to that as soon as we get back. 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We'll be back.
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2: Here's your LEX Storm Tracker forecast. We're starting off a little warmer today with temperatures into the upper 60s and low 70s. You'll probably notice a little more humidity as you walk out the door this morning. Expect lots of sunshine today with afternoon highs reaching back into the upper 80s and low 90s today. Tonight stays mostly clear and warm with lows into the low 70s. Even hotter weather is expected to arrive this week with afternoon highs reaching back into the low to mid 90s. I'm meteorologist Abby Summers on Lexington's News Traffic and Weather Station 97.3 FM WVLK.
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1: Oh, that's a Yacht Rock song right there, without a doubt. Anyway, welcome back. It is The Watchdog on Wall Street show. I'm going to remind everybody out there, you go to our site at watchdogonwallstreet.com. I don't want you to be intimidated. You do your homework on us. You see who we are, what we're doing. We're not the firm out there that will say no to you. You need help. You need help. We're going to help you. We don't have account minimums. Three decades. We started out that way. We're not going to do that. We help everyone out. 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There'll be a little pop-up in the beginning. Sign up for a consultation. There'll be a little people over profit, and that's something that we've always stood for when it comes to our clients. So all of this doom and gloom stuff that I'm talking about right now, this has been present for a while. And like I said before, you talk about Ben Franklin, Republic, you can keep it. I love this country. I love this country so much. I love capitalism. An ongoing statement that I've made again and again and again since my children were babies. I want them to grow up in a world where they can succeed beyond their wildest dreams. But there's a flip side to that. Flip side is, if you can succeed beyond your wildest dreams, you also have to be able to fail. And America has proven itself in our 250 years to be self-correcting. We do some really dumb things. But when push comes to shove, eventually we figure it out. I believe post-World War II, we've done a lot of really, really dumb things. A lot. Everything from the military-industrial complex to great society programs, ripping apart families, the failure of the entitlement programs that we have. I can go on and on and on and on and on. If any country could fix it, it would be ours. It would be ours. And there are so many great ideas out there from great minds. Stanley Druckenmiller had a great piece this past week. A myriad of, you know what's consistent from each and every one of these people? All this stuff, all these great ideas. You know, Rand Paul has got his six-penny plan. Do you realize it was a one-penny plan back in 2018? We couldn't get government to cap one penny from every dollar in government spending. At right now, we wouldn't have a budget deficit if we did that. We need better leadership. And that's on us. That's on us as a people. You get the government you deserve. We keep voting for clowns. Yeah, we're going to continue to have circus. That's what we've got. This is our fault. You got the crazy left wingers thinking about, we could tax our way out of this. What? That is one of the dumbest things I've ever heard in my entire life. You could automatically go out there and you could steal. The lefties could go out there and steal every dime from every billionaire out there. And guess what? It wouldn't even come close to covering it. Wouldn't even come close. And then you get the Republicans patting themselves on the back talking about fiscal responsibility. Right, sure. They lie. It's the reason why I left the Republican Party decades ago. You keep telling me you're for fiscal responsibility, you keep doing the exact opposite. So yes, it's on us to choose a lot more wisely moving forward. But yeah. If there's one country that can do it, we can. With that being said, how have we managed? How have we managed at Markowski Investments? How have we managed to navigate through a myriad of financial calamities over the past 30 years. How have we managed to handle true inflation, not the government numbers, because we all know it's much, much worse. We all know what we pay at the grocery store. We all know how much our prices have gone up when it comes to insurance and across the board. How have we done that and managed risk? Well, I'm going to talk a little bit about that. We're going to take a quick break, though. 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We'll be back.
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1: Will the stock market crash? Yeah. Yeah. I'm telling you right here and now, right here in The Watchdog on Wall Street show, the stock market will crash. I don't know when, though. I have no clue. Could be next week, next month, could be 10 years from now, could be 15 years from now, could be even longer, could be shorter. I don't know. I don't know. And I'm here to tell you that anybody that claims to know is lying. They'd be lying. No one knows when the stock market is going to crash because, quite frankly, it comes out of nowhere. I equate this to, you know, if you knew that you were going to get into a car crash on the way to work today, would you get into the car? Would you get into the car? No, you wouldn't. No, you wouldn't. All of the information that we're talking about right here on the program, it's out there. Well, you're talking about the debt and all this stuff is going to make the market. No, no, something else will trigger it. That information is already, everything is already priced in to the market. And I know this may sound a little bit frightening to you, but it doesn't to me. And anybody, and this is again, it's part of the conspiracy that keeps people poor and stupid. Smart money knows this. Smart money knows that the market is going to crash. It's what you do when it does that matters. How have we navigated through all of the calamities that we've seen over the past 30 plus years? Well, again, we own high quality companies. We are diversified. Diversified to the degree, and it's what do we mean by diversification in this sense? And actually, I'm going to use a phrase or a story used by Nassim Nicholas Taleb. If you smash a Maserati into a wall at 100 miles an hour, your car is destroyed, right? Car's destroyed, and you're not doing too well. If you tap the wall 100 times at 1 mile an hour, car drives home. And this is what I talk about when it comes to diversification, rotating assets. I get the question all the time. How'd you guys do it? How'd you survive the, you know, Great Recession and, you know, the long-term capital management and COVID and all these various different things? How do you come out on the other side better? It's pretty simple, people. It's pretty simple. Owning high-quality companies, not getting bent out of shape, not acting out of emotion, and understanding that, again, the world's going to only end one time, folks. When we're living in a world like we have been, where we're just constantly printing money and they constantly are debasing the currency, you have to learn to love risk. A fund manager, well, he's almost like a portfolio insurance manager, Mark Spignagel. Look him up. He's founder of Universa. He puts it very succinctly. That 60-40 risk parity nonsense that they keep throwing out there, that loses you money. It makes your portfolio even riskier. Got to take another quick break. 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
1: Welcome back, everybody. I've been doing terrestrial radio for 26 years. This is the longest running financial program in the country. Bob Brinker retired, I think, in 2018, and now it's me. And, you know, people ask me, why do you bother anymore at terrestrial radio stuff? Well, people still listen to it, and maybe I'm a bit nostalgic because I enjoy terrestrial radio is very, very different than podcasting. It really is. I have people that are, you know, helping me out because we've been doing podcasts for a while now. And they're like, you know, you gotta get to the point immediately. People get bored. They're gonna swipe. I'm like, I like to present things my way, and I'm kind of learning how to do it, but I enjoy this format very much. But one of the things that I've encountered in my 26 years is I'll get phone calls from listeners, various different parts of the country. You know, we're on everywhere. You weren't on this weekend. There was some other financial program that they put on. I'm like, well, that's just the way it is. Program directors at various different radio stations, they sell their time. They sell block time to people who want to have their own show. And more often than not, it's some financial charlatan or schlock broker that doesn't know what they're doing. I've written countless pieces on this over the years. It frustrates me. I'll call the program director and I'm like, do you care about your listeners at all? Do you care about them at all? Do you have any idea who you're putting on air? Case in point, jurors in San Antonio found a couple financial charlatans there on air, basically ripping people off in another Ponzi scheme. Not only that, it was tied into this as well, as they also were using churches within the area. Another example of affinity fraud. I see this happen all the time. When I mean all the time, I mean every single day. Every single day in my email box, I have various different searches, AI doing searches for me on Wall Street fraud, annuity fraud, insurance fraud, all these things. And I get all of the reports and all of the stories, and they're countless. Countless. What do I try to explain to everybody here on the program? The only way, and this is not even 100% foolproof. It's not. Pretty close, though. Pretty close. Once you understand that everything in life that has meaning, value, and worth involves work, time, and effort, there are no shortcuts. None. None. But I found out. An old friend of mine, fraternity brother of mine, back from college, just got taken for a small fortune. And he is an accomplished guy in his world and what he does. And, you know, it was interesting. He put out a YouTube video basically saying, you know what? It's my fault. I should have known better. And that's important, too. That's important, too. You have to own it. The SEC and the Department of Justice reporting that last year was one of the biggest years in history when it comes to financial fraud. And I forget the number that they put out, $8-9 billion. $8-9 billion. Now, that number is conservative. How do I know it's conservative? Because people contact us at Markowski Investments after they've been ripped off. And many of them, they don't even want to deal with the SEC. They don't even want to bother, okay? They're embarrassed. They're embarrassed. I would put it based upon, this is anecdotal, based upon the numbers that we get, I'd probably say 50% of financial frauds out there, maybe more, don't even get reported. And we try to encourage them, you know, you should say something, okay? Got to let somebody know, because these con artists are going to take somebody else. Reality is, and I said this for some time, America's education system does a really poor job of teaching essential financial skills. A lot of people vulnerable out there. We saw. Anybody paying attention? We warned people about Bernie Madoff. We warned them. We warned you about private equity cons. These predators, they prey on weakness. And what do they exploit? Greed and fear. And like I've said countless times here on the program, I use that word greed and people, you know, they shudder. It could be a good type of greed. You know, Gordon Gekko, greed is good. Could be greedy to want to provide for your grandchildren's education or to give to a church or leave a legacy. Con artists, they identify these motivations and they tailor their pitch accordingly. And again, comes down to personal responsibility. True financial freedom comes when you take ownership of everything in life. I drill this here on the program. I drill this into my kids' heads. You don't make excuses. You don't place blame. You own your successes. You own your mistakes. You don't blame others. When you own your missteps, you can correct them. You can protect yourself. There are no shortcuts in building lasting wealth. 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And I can't stress this enough. We'll help everyone out. 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
11: New strikes on Iran. I'm Ted Lindner, Fox News. The U.S. military targeting missile launch sites on an island in the Strait of Hormuz. Fox's Jill Nato's got the details for us tonight.
12: CENTCOM says Islamic Revolutionary Guard Corps forces were observed preparing to launch rockets with sea mines into the Strait of Hormuz. The U.S. military also says they had just completed clearing mines out of the strait last week. So new American strikes took out two Iranian launchers before those mines could get into the water. Iran's Revolutionary Guard says several soldiers and citizens were killed and injured in the attack. The fighting comes just days after the Trump administration said it's increasing economic pressure to try to end its war with Iran rather than military action. Jill Nato, Fox News.
11: Fox learning the U.S. forces in Jordan were being fired upon in retaliation. Nepal recovering after deadly flooding swept through the region last week. Fox's Stephanie Bennett with more on that.
13: Nepal's tourism board provided an update saying 289 missing foreign nationals have been rescued, including two Americans. But the situation is growing more dire by the day. Heavy rains swelled rivers and lakes upstream. Those rising water levels forced crews to completely stop rescue operations at times. Trying to get teams and supplies into the area is also extremely challenging. Flood warnings were sent to residents' phones telling them to get to higher ground. Crews focused on rescuing hundreds of people possibly trapped inside tunnels at a hydropower project in Nepal.
11: At least 800 people are dead. More than 3,000 remain missing. President Trump escalating his trade war with Canada, posting on social media that Canadian companies wanted to do business with the U.S. move here to avoid newly imposed tariffs. The president writing, "I don't want Canadian anything." 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
4: Here's your LAX storm tracker forecast. We're starting off a little warmer today with temperatures into the upper 60s and low 70s. You'll probably notice a little more humidity as you walk out the door this morning. Expect lots of sunshine today with afternoon highs reaching back into the upper 80s and low 90s today. Tonight stays mostly clear and warm with lows into the low 70s. Even hotter weather is expected to arrive this week with afternoon highs reaching back into the low to mid 90s. I'm meteorologist Abby Summers on Lexington's News Traffic and Weather Station 97.3 FM WVLK.
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2: Don't stop. We're going to review the hot hits in talk radio, the stories that have made it onto the Talkers list, which you can find every week at talkers.com. I'm Doug Steffen. The People List also has 10 names on it. We'll review those things and we'll have a conversation. When I say we, the presence of a partner on this program has changed somewhat. Michael Harrison has decided to step back from doing this program and other things that he's been doing with me for 30-odd years. And so in his place, moving forward, is someone that I'm about as proud of as any person that I have been associated with on the radio for all of these umpty-umpty years. Michael always used to say, don't tell people how long you've been on the air. I'm proud of all the times that I've been on the air. And one of, I think, my proudest moments has been the time that I've shared with Jennifer Horn, who now does mornings on KRLA in Los Angeles, but was on the Good Day program with me for, I don't know, 15 years or more. How many years were you? Do you remember even? I don't even remember.
6: I think it was close. I think we did 20, actually. But you know really? What? But I'm only 24, yeah. So I don't know how that works.
2: It started when you were a kid. That I know. That's right. That was reality. True. You did start with me when you were a kid. So What we're going to do here every week on the countdown, we're going to review the things that we always have reviewed, talk about them. But the difference in Jennifer being here and her point of view, her radio point of view, and her opinion and the facts that we share are a little bit more, it's a different approach than having Michael. We're very much interested in conserving here on this program, and would like to see it done elsewhere, freedom of speech. And that has been, in terms of how we dive into a lot of this stuff, one of the things that has concerned me a great deal with regard to the administration. But I think that because Jennifer has really focused and knows the Trump administration, the people involved, much better than do I, it'll have a different spin. And I don't mean spin, because spin sounds lousy when it comes to talk radio, but putting a point of view across that balances, let's put it that way. We'll be a little better balanced, because it's no secret I was a fan of Trump, and I was a fan of what he was doing, and then I was not. And I'm not now. and so Jennifer
6: I am,
2: will help.
6: So that's why you have me here.
2: Right. But I think that it's also the one of the things I did, because I do the American Family Farmer program every week. You've had me on your program on KRLA to talk about what, and I love the spin, and I don't like that word, but I like the way you looked at it from the point of view you said, because I was critical, he's been disastrous for farmers. And you said, instead of taking me to task, you said, well, what can he do better? And see, that's the way that I'm not telling people what to do on the air, but I, from my perspective, that's the way to approach these things that are of controversy. So without further ado, let me go through the stories. Do you want to do the people and I'll do the stories, or do you want me to do the people and you do the stories?
6: You're the boss. You tell me. I'm ready to go.
2: All right. Why don't you do the people list? I'll do the story list. Number 10 on the story list this week from Talkers on the chart for this last week of August, Jed York being arrested. Number 10, Natalie Harp and the controversy around her. And I really do want to talk about that. Number 9, the passing of Dolly Parton. We will devote a good deal of time on this program to that. Number 8, the Flock camera controversy. Which is something that is, it really does have to be dealt with. The warning, the number 6 story is the CIA warning for Putin, which I think is also a very dramatic. I mean, think about it. We'll talk about it, but think about that. What happened? Was I shook my head and I thought it was, well, it takes some balsam. Number five, the economy. Number four, the primary races, and of course the continuing focus on the midterms that are coming up. Number three, the Secret Service. You had to figure this was going to happen because some of the people in the Secret Service don't like Trump. Leaks galore, more suspensions, and that's happened also over at the Department of Defense or War, however you want to refer to them. Number two, speaking of wars, is our situation with Iran. And number one is the trade war with Canada. So, all right, Jen, you do the people list, if you will, please.
6: Absolutely. All right, so number 10 on the people list, Natalie Harp. The one that I think should be at number one is Dolly Parton. She's at number nine this week, the passing of her and her incredible life. Number eight, John Radcliffe and Vladimir Putin. They are tied up at number eight. Number seven, Abdul El-Sayed, the candidate for Senate in Michigan. Number six, Ken Paxton, candidate for Senate in Texas. Number five, John Ossoff. Number four, Darlene Graham. Three, Anthony Guglielmi. Is that how we say his last name? And number two,
2: I think it's
6: Carney. Number one on the top of the list, Donald Trump. He sits there quite a bit these days.
2: Yes, he does, pretty much, and deservedly so with all of the things that he's doing. Jennifer Horn, Doug Steffen, talking about what's going on in the world of News Talk Radio. We'll pause for a moment. I want to talk about what's going on with you, your health and well-being. If you deal with pain in your life, lower back pain, elbow stiffness, hip tightness, this message could benefit you greatly. It's a focus on how you keep your joints and your body functioning well, especially if you're on one of those weight routines, you're losing weight. 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
2: Jennifer Horn and Doug Steffen on the Talk Radio Review. So, Natalie Harp, how have you been dealing with her on your program on KRLA? I find this moderately specious, the salaciousness of, or the suggestion, just because somebody's, what it reminded me of was the controversy about the New England Patriots coach and the lady who was

0: hasn't been well masked. It's been pretty deliberate. So how do you deal with that, Jennifer?
1: You know, we haven't much on, at least on my show, because I don't think there's much to it. Sadly, I think this is one of those stories where people like to gin something up against Trump. And look, there's a lot to talk about, like real, as far as real issues go, that we could talk about where we can say, all right, Trump is doing this right on Iran, this wrong on Iran. This, I think, is one of those stories that is just more tabloid style. And I'll tell you, I do kind of have an understanding of how the relationship between Natalie Harp and Donald Trump works. And Natalie Harp has extensively traveled with the president for years now and is the person who types out his tweets, is the person who makes his phone calls, who does his text messages. And the reason I know this is I was on CNN. I don't even know if I shared this with you, Dougie, but I was on CNN in January, and it was the night of the national football game, that football championship that President Trump had gone to. He must have been up in Air Force One flying back to Washington, D.C. late. I was on a show that was the only live show on cable at the time with Alex Michelson. He does a great job. He tries to be fair and has conservatives and progressives in to debate the issues of the day. And lo and behold, in my Instagram from Natalie Harp, I got a message from the president. So that was my first time even hearing Natalie's name, and realizing now, because I had talked to some friends thinking, okay, is this someone faking me out with this message of support from Trump who liked what I had said on CNN, or is this real? And I found out from his inner circle, she really is she's his fingertips, basically. Mm-hmm. So she travels with him everywhere. We know how the president likes to get on Twitter and send out messages. That is being dictated through Natalie Harp. So she is with him all the time. To say that it's a romantic relationship or whatever else people are saying, I think that really is tabloid fodder, but she does travel with him. She's with him all the time.
0: So you were on CNN and he was watching you on the plane? Is that what?
1: Yeah, and I got a message from him.
0: Well, it's not a surprise that he would support whatever it is that you say, because
1: he said I was
0: unwavering
1: great
0: support. Yeah, right. All right. So let's talk in terms of politics. Number four this week, the races, his support for Darlene Graham and what that has brought for him. It is interesting because one of the issues, or one of the talking points, if you will, on conversation radio has been whether his clout is weakening. It seems to be weakening, and appropriately so. From my perspective, I think he's made a mess of some stuff, and the way his approach has been to some of the issues have caused people to go the other way. I'm one of those people. So when it comes to understanding whether Graham is the right candidate, or is she the right candidate because he thinks she's the right candidate, I'd like to dig into that with you a little bit as we continue. We have to pause now, though, as we continue to focus on the issues of the day, the events of the day, the people chart, the story chart from Talkers. Jennifer Horn from KRLA is here. I'm Doug Steffen. The Talk Radio Countdown.
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11: Reviewing the hot hits in talk radio, we don't get to all of them in an equal sense because some of them are, in my mind, hotter than others. Jennifer Horn is here from KRLA now on the talk radio review to balance some of the ups and the downs, the ins and the outs of what people think regarding this party versus the other party, who's running for what. Number seven on the people list is Abdul El Sayed.
12: Mm-hmm.
11: The honest way for me to look at this, and it does sound, well, let it sound the way it wants it sounds. I find it distracting only because in this day and age, we have so much diversity in our country, which certainly isn't bad, but I'm distracted by somebody running for national office with that name, mostly because in my mind, that name represents, I got to stop apologizing for my thinking, because in my mind, all I can think of is September 11th and the names of the people who were trained in Saudi Arabia and who got onto those planes and destroyed the lives of countless people. And so is that being, people could take a shot at me, I guess, probably pretty, you know, just because that's his name, that doesn't mean anything, because what's in a name? Do you think other people think that? I know other people think that way, but it's not my usual way of thinking, but it's just distracting to me.
12: Yeah, I think more than his name, I think what really is disturbing is what he stands for. And yeah. If you happen to see, and you probably, not everybody, of course, is watching Fox News all the time, I know, but he did an interview with Jesse Waters this week that I thought was really interesting. And in it, he tried to make some really interesting parallels. And he wants, obviously, he talked about Sharia law. He talked about how when people are doing transgender surgeries on children, that that would be the same as circumcision. I mean, there's some really weird parallels that exist in this guy's mind.
11: How the hell did you come up with that?
12: Tell me about it.
11: Never mind. It's a stretch.
12: It's the first time I had ever heard of it, but it's a stretch. So I think what this is indicative of is that there is this branch of the Democrat Party that's being taken over by socialists, and not just by socialists, by full out communists and by people who just don't support America. Look, I don't believe that the average Democrat or the average Republican think that the country needs to be destroyed. I think there are people who think we need to make changes, and I think we can always have conversations about that. But largely, these younger people think that we need to destroy America and rebuild her in some kind of utopian communist image. That's frightening. And
11: it's arrogant. It's not. It's frightening, but it's arrogant. Unbelievably arrogant, I think. Anyway, go ahead. Excuse me.
12: That's what I take away from this is just this new trend, especially if you look, I mean, I'll say it as a young guy, the people who are coming out of our institution, our colleges, who are getting older now, they are the ones who think that less America is the solution, where I think more American principles will solve our problems rather than less. We got to figure out how to tackle that ideology.
11: You know, and with voting and discussions of voting, Darlene Graham, I don't know what she brings to the table other than she's supported by Trump. I don't know that much about the other guy.
12: I think carrying on the legacy of Lindsey Graham, I think that's what this election was about. I think he was very well loved in that state, and I think a lot of people want to support his family, and she's made it clear she'll take on his legacy and she'll learn on the job. And typically, sometimes we don't like learning on the job, but sometimes it's better than those people who are career politicians.
11: The other side of that is that it's almost impossible not to be learning on the job with that kind of a job. It's
12: exactly.
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11: Counting down from the story list, the top 10 items, and the people list, there are 10 names on that. Jennifer Horn, the most important name on the program now. She's joined me to review each week the hot hits in talk radio. I'm Doug Steffen. Been doing this program with Michael Harrison for over 30 years. Michael is stepping back from doing it each week, and he'll be with us from time to time. As a matter of fact, he'll be with us in a few minutes because he interviewed Dolly Parton, and I want to present part of that interview for 3 or 4 minutes, the insights that he got to Dolly a number of years ago from her, just more fuel to the flame of wanting to capture as much of her and her life as possible, given her passing this past week. Also, the fact that Tim Curry passed away was something that you talked about on your program, Jennifer.
1: Right? Yes, absolutely. Yeah. Yep. One of the great characters. I mean, just a character actor for sure. Mm. And and he was incredible. Focused a lot on Dolly this week too. Just that passing was.
11: Yeah.
1: You know how I felt about her. She was she was a queen, not just of country music. I think just the queen.
11: Well, she set everybody right. There was no way you didn't. And by the way, you never knew what her politics were. You knew how she grew up and what her influences were, but you didn't never know. Never, ever, ever did you know. Whatever politics, and she said, "I don't want to talk about it because it doesn't."
1: I think she was one of the few people on the planet that everybody liked. She's very much like Betty White. Everybody loved Betty White, I think that's missing because everything's so polarized right now.
11: Yeah, right. Exactly. All right. There was a trip made by the director of the CIA to see Vladimir Putin, and a lot of people were scratching their head. Even when he went over in the Air Force jet, he didn't go in a regular passenger jet. He went over in a transport. And everybody, the flight trackers were wondering why this jet, this military jet, was going to Moscow, landed in Moscow, spent a couple of hours there. And it was apparently at the invitation of Putin, who wanted to get the information that this guy had as the director of the CIA. And I think it was a strong move. It was an interesting move. And he basically said that you better be careful about NATO and not be thinking, because Putin, as wild-eyed and crazy as he is, doesn't seem to give a damn about anybody, including the people in his own country. So putting them at risk. I think what the premise was, though, Jennifer, if I remember correctly, he went over to discuss what's happened, the real results from the CIA's point of view, that is the CIA spies and all the work that they do in trying to figure out what's going on everywhere in the world, the real analysis of the war with Ukraine. And not only did he give that to Putin, but he said, look, first of all, you don't have the ability to attack another country. You've been thinking about it, but you better not. I mean, do you think that I'm reading it right?
1: Yeah, no, it was secretive. They actually coordinated with Ukraine to hold off on attacks as the delegation was over there. But it was twofold, basically a warning on Putin not to get over his skis attacking NATO and NATO countries. That's number one, because there were some rumblings about that. And then number two, to tell him to stop propping up Iran. I mean, one of the big announcements this week was the economic D-Day from the Treasury Secretary Scott Bessent that said, if you're a country like Russia or China or Turkey or the United Arab Emirates that are continuing to prop up Iran's economy, you're going to be sanctioned. You're going to feel that hurt. And so Putin got a hand-delivered message on that from John Ratcliffe.
11: All right. So, Jennifer, talking about what's going on in the sanctions and stuff, most people, including me, do not understand the Canada deal. I mean, why go to war? You see, that's the thing about Trump. He turns off so many people that would be helpful to him and his missions. And the way this has been handled sucks, in my opinion. There's nobody that we should be closer to than Canada, and it's all being blown up for reasons that are not clear. So I'm sure you have a take on this.
1: I think part of it, and look, I think part of it is what President Trump ran on, and that is that other countries, and I think you'll agree with this, other countries have been eating our lunch for years when it comes to trade. America always gets the short end of the stick, and that was one of the promises that Trump made this time around, saying, look, we're going to make sure that America is getting our fair share. And so he went to Canada, which is one of the biggest. I mean, I think he said they mark up eggs or something like 900% or something. I mean, talk about something that's not great for our farm.
11: Well, the farming stuff that comes, the dairy stuff, I've long been an opponent of how that has been handled, because it hasn't been handled well. But the exceptions, I think, have made the rule here Anyway, go ahead, back to what you were saying.
1: I think what happens is that most people who kind of have a basic understanding of the economy realize that Canada has been taking advantage of the United States for years and years and years and years. What people may not have the appetite for is Trump, who says, well, the buck stops here. We're going to give you a little back and see what happens. And of course, there were talks this week and things looked like they were going well, and then they fell apart. And so now, look, we have a new lake that is going to be called Lake America instead of Lake Ontario. We can at least celebrate that, the patriotism. I mean, come on.
11: Uh-huh. It's like the
1: you heard about that, right?
11: The Gulf of America. Yeah, I did hear about that. Yeah, and I thought to myself, you know, how much of the stuff that he's done since he's been in office will be overturned the first day somebody else gets into the White House?
1: Isn't that politics now?
11: Anything yeah, of by course it is. Just up yours to whomever. Yeah.
1: Don't get too right. excited about this trade war. It will pass. It's
11: of course
1: temporary.
11: It has to be rectified. Yep. All right. Dolly Parton's sister Stella says that Dolly planned to allow doctors to use experimental treatments on her to help other people. Pretty much this is the way Dolly lived her life. She's apparently been sick a lot longer, and she didn't tell anybody because that's not her style. Her prognosis wasn't good months ago. And so the sister this week, in talking about her, talked about the way, in this circumstance, to honor Dolly's legacy, showing that she's such a kind person, always focused on others. She knew she was dying, and so she said, do whatever you can with me, with whatever stuff you've got. Experiment, practice on me, do whatever, so it'll benefit other people. And until last Tuesday, that's what they were doing. And, you know, you think about her and how swell. She was not America's sweetheart. She just knew how to make people. Just how often does somebody like this come along? I guess that's the question.
1: I know. Made you feel good.
11: Yeah. So in light of that, Michael Harrison, who's been a part of this program, as I was saying earlier, and most people know they've been listening to this program for years and years and years, know that. Before he was involved in the talk world, he was involved in the music world. And we can put those two things together, I think, more easily these days than used to be the case. And he had listened to an interview that he did with Dolly Parton a number of years ago, and I thought we'd take some of the best pieces of that and have you listen to the conversation, because it really does. No matter what point in Dolly's career you take an excerpt of her life, this is very much Dolly Parton. So Michael Harrison here now for a few moments with Dolly Parton.
2: It was almost 50 years ago. I was the managing editor of the industry trade publication Radio and Records and a leading influencer in the world of album-oriented rock radio as a personality on AOR giant KMET in Los Angeles. At the time, Dolly was the undisputed queen of country music, but she had not yet crossed over to the broader world of pop, let alone rock. In early 1977, RCA Records released a new country-ish album by Dolly Parton titled New Harvest First Gathering, with the hope of expanding her media footprint from just country to pop and even rock radio without damaging her established base. She was absolutely fantastic. Here we go.
3: Let's go back to the start. You come from Sevierville, Tennessee.
4: Right. That's 200 miles east of Nashville, and that's in the foothills of the Great Smoky Mountain National Park. And, of course, it was a great way of life for me. I'm from a large family. There's 12 children in my family, 6 girls and 6 boys. My daddy was a farmer, so he had to raise enough kids to work the fields. Instead of having to hire hired hands, he just raised his own kids. So I love that area.
3: What's the difference between country people who come from the country the way you did, and country people who come from the city?
4: I think it's just the way of life. I think all people, whether you're from the north, south, east, or west, overseas, or whatever, I think everybody is the same. You laugh, you cry, you feel hurt, you feel hate, you feel love, you have the same emotions, but it's a way of life. And country music and country people, I think, is very simple. It's a simple way of life. You come to love and know nature as nature is. You love your land, you love your family. you know, that's all you have. And they're very insulted by people thinking they're less than intelligent. My daddy has no education, but he's one of the smartest people I've ever known in my life. My mother only went to like the sixth or seventh grade, and she's a brilliant woman. I love the way I was brought up. I'm so proud, you know, of my upbringing, even though I've been away from home for a good number of years and I've experienced a lot of other things. You still never lose your roots.
3: How has your music changed as a result of your outside experiences?
4: Well, I tell you what, in my music, I think that my music has changed only with the growth of me and with my knowledge of the world and seeing things. And you have to grow. You have to keep up with the times. I mean, who wants to be left behind? I don't. I'm not trying necessarily to cross over. I hope I do. But if anybody should ever ask me what I am, I would say I'm a country person. There's nothing else I can be. But that don't mean my music can't go other directions. And, you know, I will do things that will be considered probably rock or pop, and then I will also do something that's considered so country that, that it's just... Because I don't think I have to be a certain thing unless that thing is just me. When you are original and creative, you don't have time to worry about what people are going to think. It's not for money I do this. This is the great joy of my life, my music. It's my self-expression. It's the way that I relieve all the tensions of all the daily problems or whatever, the way that I write, what I write into my songs. And that's really, it's a great compliment for me to do something and to know that people will accept it and even enjoy it enough to want to buy it or to request it. But I'll tell you a secret. I would work in a restaurant to finance this if I couldn't make it as a singer or writer. I'm sure that I would do anything to at least keep trying, because I have to.
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11: How many different ways can you listen to Dolly Parton music? Can you see all the TV shows that were on this week? Every network, after she passed on Tuesday, Wednesday night, Thursday night, Friday night, there were all kinds of shows that focused on her. And you saw some of the same clips, like the Grand Ole Opry, and she started there when she was a kid, Frank. Oh, she started everything when she was a kid. She got out of high school and she went right to Nashville.
1: Yep.
11: And made her mind up that she was going to do what she ended up doing. You know, a lot of people make up their mind, Jennifer, to do certain things. Like you decided early on in life that you wanted to follow in your father's footsteps on the radio. And so yep. you've been doing that. And from that decision to coming on my program and being there for a long time and getting the morning gig at KRLA in Los Angeles, it is easier for some people. And so you take a life like Dolly's and you learn lots of lessons from it. Is everybody going to be like Dolly Parton? No. But can everybody learn and take away something from Dolly Parton's life? Absolutely. And that's kind of what the celebration, I think, needs to be about, and what most of the comments have been about. Speaking of comments, this is the Talk Radio Review.
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7: 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Work, kids, combined with diminishing hormone levels, can leave us with low energy, lack of sleep, and a poor overall outlook. 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
25: All right, joining us now is Stephen J.J. Wiseman, our legal authority here on the overview of what's going on in the world of News Talk Radio. I want to acknowledge WAIM listeners in the Piedmont area, South Carolina, and WTMA listeners in Charleston, South Carolina, listening to the Talk Radio Review. I'm Doug Steffen. Steve, looking at the list, the talkers' charts for this week, the mail-in voting restrictions and the legality of all of this. And I guess I was trying to remember how this all came to pass. when this started, how it became legal. I'm not a fan, and I'll tell you why I'm not a fan, because I think that there are things that develop. I just read something in one of the Bay State blogs that I follow with a couple of different talk people who were interviewing people who were sorry that they voted because in a particular election that they're involved in their part of Massachusetts, one of the candidates, I guess the review of them wasn't well done, and they're finding out things about this person now that most of the people who are in this section of the state don't like. So they're sorry the people that voted already are sorry that they voted. And I don't know, that's not legal. I mean, you have to use your own common sense. If it's available and you want to use it, that's fine. But if you don't want to use it, you shouldn't feel like you have to use it. Does that make legitimate sense?
0: I mean, what they've done is they've broadened the accessibility of it. And I haven't voted on Election Day in many years. I go in right to my town hall for early voting and do it right at the clerk's office, and it's really efficient. Mm-hmm. Other people, in particular people who maybe not be able to be as mobile, the mail-in voting has been effective. It certainly has been studied a great deal, and they have not found the kind of improprieties that the president seems to indicate, although mm-hmm. he votes by mail. So
25: that was going on there. That was so funny. He's already voted. I thought to myself, all of the huffing and puffing about early voting and doing, and he's the one who's that they follow that's doing it. Anyway, it is what it is.
0: Well, as my dad used to say, "Do as I say, not as I do."
25: Yeah, right. Yep.
0: But when the Supreme, you know, sometimes the headlines can be misleading. So when the Supreme Court said that the challenges to the mail-in voting laws that were the edict made by the president, that it was unconstitutional, that was only because the cases, it was a procedural thing. The complaints by the various attorneys general had filed it before the law took effect. So in effect, they really were challenging something before it was there to be challenged. So immediately on the day that the rulings went into effect earlier this week, boom, these attorneys general went back into court, and they do have another order stopping this. And the thing is, the president's done this a number of times where he makes executive actions that he has no authority to do and then waits and drags through the court. And this is another instance. You know, the voting requirements are not under the president's edict. They are with the states and Congress, and neither of them have given approval to this. So we'll see what happens. It is going to be controversial because the courts are dealing with it and probably won't be able to come to much of a decision before the primaries. But we'll see how it's resolved before November. But the president doesn't have the authority to do this.
25: Number 7 this week on the story list is the controversy with the Flock cameras. Can you give us an overview of this? Because I think a lot of people don't even begin to understand what the heck this is all about.
0: This is part of just surveillance today in society. And if you think we're surveilled, I mean, in Europe, everything that people do is kind of monitored with cameras everywhere. These cameras are used to pick up license plates. And what happens is you can tell where people are going, when they're going. And unfortunately, there have been a number of police officers who have used this to spy on friends, lovers, family members. And so the big issue is, yeah, it is something that can be used effectively, but it can be an invasion of privacy and has to be monitored correctly to make sure it's being done. And perhaps we're saying it's working because a number of these officers who have abused it are being held to task on it.
25: I noticed in my community, the police union negotiated a raise or some kind of a compensation for not only using these cameras in the cars, but for carrying new devices on their person. They get paid more money. I thought that was pretty interesting. Most people don't know that that's what's going on. Very interesting.
0: Pretty
25: Stephen,
0: good union leader.
25: Yeah, right, exactly. Let's hear it for that union guy. Stephen J.J. Wiseman, let's hear it for him on the Weekly Talk Radio Review.
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13: Attacks resume. I'm Sue Guzman, Fox News. Iran retaliating against the United States Sunday with new strikes on two military bases in Jordan. We have the latest from Fox's Molly Lyon.
26: U.S. officials tell Fox News there are no significant impacts and nearly all missiles have been intercepted. Tehran says this is in response to U.S. forces blowing up two of its launchers on Larak Island earlier today. The U.S. claims it struck after spotting IRGC members preparing to launch rockets with sea mines into the Strait of Hormuz. Last week, President Trump warned there was a no-tolerance policy in effect on mine placement in that critical waterway. There are also new reports of another vessel being struck in the Strait on Saturday. Meantime, the U.S. ramping up economic pressure.
13: The Trump administration claims Iran's economy is on the brink of collapse. Treasury Secretary Scott Bessent says additional bank sanctions are expected to be made this week. President Trump offering Canadian firms a way to avoid U.S. tariffs.
27: The president posting on social media let all Canadian companies that are doing business with America move to the United States immediately. Then, he wrote, there are no tariffs. Calling Canada one of the worst trade offenders, the president continued, I don't want Canadian cars, I don't want Canadian parts, I don't want Canadian anything. They've been ripping us off for decades and it's going to stop. The president imposed 50% tariffs on $20 billion of Canadian goods earlier this month. Canada is now preparing retaliatory tariffs on American steel and dairy products a week from now. Jack Callahan, Fox News.
13: And officials in Nepal now warning of possible flash flooding, urging residents in flood-affected districts to remain on high alert. The levels rising in the Biotikashi River coming on the heels of Wednesday's catastrophic floods that killed 800, 3,000 missing. 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
28: Here's your LAX Storm Tracker forecast. We're starting off a little warmer today with temperatures into the upper 60s and low 70s. You'll probably notice a little more humidity as you walk out the door this morning. Expect lots of sunshine today with afternoon highs reaching back into the upper 80s and low 90s today. Tonight stays mostly clear and warm with lows into the low 70s. Even hotter weather is expected to arrive this week with afternoon highs reaching back into low to mid 90s. I'm meteorologist Abby Summers on Lexington's news, traffic, and weather station 97.3 FM WVLK.
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8: Quick question for the boy dads out there. Do you know what your son sees when he opens his phone? There's a good chance it includes a world now known as the manosphere. A recent survey by Common Sense Media found 73% of teen boys regularly come across this kind of masculinity-focused content that sometimes paints men as victims and women as the enemy. Now here's what struck me. Boys rarely look for it. They may be searching for workout tips or skincare, and the algorithm serves up the rest. Child psychotherapist Katie Hurley spent 6 months studying these spaces for her new book called Breaking the Boy Code. What she found underneath all that bravado was insecurity. Boys searching for belonging, purpose, mattering. The best thing you can do as a parent is then making time to listen without rushing to fix anything. I'm Dr. Sanjay Gupta, helping you live a better life.

0: This wasn't just about free speech on the internet, because Twitter can take whatever they want down. It's their real estate. Except for when the government gets involved and says, we want that speech squashed. And then they basically set up a field office at the Twitter headquarters. And the FBI is telling not only Twitter, but all of social media what to post and what not to post. These things happened.
1: And then COVID.
0: Yes.
1: And then Hillary Clinton and the DNC setting up Trump with Russia collusion.
0: Right.
1: With campaign money.
0: Right. Which goes back to, 2016. Yeah. My gosh. Yeah.
1: You go back to all this and you're like, we should trust the government.
0: Right.
1: With now getting even more into our lives.
0: Right.
1: Why?
0: Why?
1: We are Red Eye Radio.
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0: Do you ever get up singing? Do you ever wake up with a song in your head? Is that where when the earworms are most likely to invade and infest? It'll sing a song in the morning. Oliver, I believe this was from the Broadway musical Hair, wasn't it? Good Morning Starshine. So everybody, when they were singing the song, were naked, right? Good morning. All right. Good morning, you little starshines. No, I'm not Jack Patty. Jack is on vacation this week. He will be back next Monday. So I am now the designated hitter for the Lexington Morning News. And so I'll be here for the entire week. And we hope to have a good one. Lots to talk about. And we're glad you're with us. Emily's with us. Emily's over there. Barely. Hey, Emily. Barely had a chance to say hello to Emily. She's been doggedly on the computer since she got here. So we got a good program for you today. Nice to have you along with us on this Monday to help start your work week. Our phone number for calls or texts, 859-253-5959. 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And my email address is cruiser@wvlkam.com. And, of course, big week because football starts Saturday. First football game of the season. And then we'll have a number of sports guests on the program, some of our regulars and then some others. Coming up over the course of the week. But I guess the key question is, and I don't think nobody expects UK to be in the national championship competition or in the college football playoffs. It'd be great if we were. Will Stein would be easily the national coach of the year if that were the case. But it's unlikely to happen. So what does a good season look like? I mean, again, most of the prognosticators looking at the tough schedule that we have, Vegas has got us at 4.5 wins for this season. What's a good season look like? 6 wins, get to a bowl game? Well, probably so. With a team with so many new players on it and a brand new coach, it's going to be interesting to see the Stein system. And he's changed a number of things, too, just in terms of some of his communication with us and with the media. He's not doing Monday press conferences anymore during game week. Those are going to be on Tuesday. He's not doing his radio show until Wednesday now. And he also instituted a rule where none of the assistant coaches, I guess they used to take questions from time to time on some of on the radio show or elsewhere. Not anymore. Stein was the guy that said, if UK's successful, he's the reason. It'll be me. It's because of me. And so he'll be doing most of the communication during the course of the season. And they're going to make players available still. But is it a season that can build hope in the future, I guess, is the question. What's a good season look like? So there's that coming up. It was another violent weekend in Lexington, about the third violent weekend in a row. Before I get to that, though, there's something odd going on in Bourbon County. Bourbon County authorities, including the Bourbon County School Police Department, the Paris Police Department, and the Bourbon County Sheriff's Office are investigating a threatening message directed at students and staff at Bourbon County Public Schools. The alleged threat started circulating on social media yesterday. Bourbon County Public School statement comes hours after Harrison County Superintendent Dr. Harry Burchett involved Kentucky State Police regarding another threatening message on social media. So today, the schools in the Bourbon County School District are going to have increased presence of law enforcement as a, quote, proactive step to provide extra reassurance to students, staff, and families as the investigation continues. At this time, the school district does not suspect any credible threat against Bourbon County Public Schools. And then they sent out a message to the families of the students and the staff at the schools, making you aware of a situation that our district is actively addressing. You know, a lot of these bomb threats and these threatening messages are coming from elsewhere. They're not coming from somebody sitting in Harrison County or in Bourbon County or in Fayette County or somewhere else. This stuff's been popping up in schools across our state and across the country. And you got to take these threats seriously. Bourbon County schools say as soon as they learned of the threat, they notified the Bourbon County School Police Department, the Paris Police Department, and the Bourbon County Sheriff's Department. So hopefully through their partnership, everything will be a-okay there at Bourbon County Schools, but that's kind of scary. Then as I alluded to, a violent weekend in Lexington, 4 shootings, 2 dead. You know, after we had that long stretch of no homicides, it's been kind of rough. Now that it can happen summer weekends, especially summer heat. You tend to see more of this kind of violent activity. The shootings kind of spread out around town. Ohio Street, Cross Keys Road, Reading Road, the 300 block of Reading Road. One Lexington put out a statement. Unfortunately, we had another violent start to the weekend. This was Friday night. Four reported shootings, two of which fatal. After 6 months plus of no homicide and record lows in shootings through the month of May, our city has now seen 20 non-fatal shootings and four homicides since the start of July. A stretch of violence that includes a mass shooting and the deaths of two teenagers. So, another weekend with some shooting. The details on some of this stuff. I mean, obviously, police are investigating with all of this, but it's just another sad reality, I suppose, to the kind of world we're living in. I was out at the Friday was the day of giving, and I was out at Gatton Park on Friday evening. And went around to see some of the booths, and there were a lot of public service booths, individuals and groups that do work within the community. It was an opportunity to donate to those various charities. And then there was also some entertainment out there and whatnot. But I went around, and I think we may start efforting to get some of these people on the show. We had some. I went around and found some organizations I'd never heard of before. That were working within the community, several of them trying to reduce gun violence. I mean, not just One Lexington, but other groups that were also working at that same objective. But it was interesting to go around to some of the booths. They gave you a book, and if you went to all the booths, you could get it stamped, you know, like a passport, you know, that kind of thing. But you did learn about, I learned a number of organizations I'd not heard of, and people that are trying to do very difficult work in this community. And it was a nice event Friday night, and you know, well, late Friday night, early Saturday morning, we had to have gunfire. And I also cautioned about this at the end of the week. Of course, this time of year, a lot of people boating and getting in the lake, and it can be dangerous. And there was another drowning. A Nicholasville man fell into Lake Cumberland. A 66-year-old man found dead around 5:45 yesterday morning. So a summer weekend with shootings and fatality at the lake. So be careful, be vigilant, be aware. And we'll keep an eye on this Bourbon County situation here today. Three-day forecast. Let's get to that. Going to be a hot week. Sunny, hot, and humid. No way around it. We're going to have heat index readings probably easily over 100, especially as we get to midweek. Today's 92, but you ain't seen nothing yet. 70 for tonight, then 95 tomorrow, and 96 for high temperatures on Wednesday and Thursday. Right now, 73, kind of a mild morning at 97.3 FM and 590 AM WVLK. Here's MJ from the Scheller Automotive Traffic Center.
1: No delays due to collisions. We do have a closure at West Loudoun Avenue between North Broadway and Russell Cave Road. You've got alternating lane closures there, so expect some slight delays. I'm MJ, and that's your traffic.
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It's 6:22 now. Crews are in this week for Jack Patty, who is on vacation. So what do you spend the bulk of your morning routine doing, according to AskMen.com? Well, getting dressed and groomed eats up most of the morning time. You know, getting dressed probably doesn't take as long as it used to, because we don't dress up. Yeah, I'll just throw on what I wore yesterday. That'll be fine. Next is eating breakfast. Really, do a lot of people sit down at the table or the breakfast nook in the kitchen and sit down and eat breakfast? I always kind of thought anymore breakfast is whatever I can eat in the car. I skip breakfast, or I'll just grab something and take it into work. How much time is spent by you? Do you sit down? Does June Cleaver make you breakfast? Now, maybe the kids, yeah, before they go to school. Oh, here's something else that eats up some of the morning routine. Checking the phone for emails and texts. Surprise, that's not first. And it probably is. What is the first thing you do? Do you get dressed and groomed and then check your phone, or do you check your phone and then start getting dressed and groomed? Yeah, that's right. I was right. You're checking your phone first. Well, that's easier. You know, or your phone's probably been, like me, your phone may be on a charger, so it's time to take it off charger anyway, so while I have it, might as well check. Here's something else. Walking the dog in the morning. I've started to do this. I don't get to it every morning because my schedule sometimes doesn't allow it, but there have been some mornings here, a couple of mornings a week, where early I'll take the dogs to the dog park. That's kind of the same as walking the dogs, isn't it? It feels that way to me. On Friday, the city announced a Breeders' Cup Festival. I guess we're going to do a whole week, a week-long citywide celebration. We're getting the Breeders' Cup. This is our fourth time getting the Breeders' Cup this year. There'll be 2 days of racing at Keeneland. And the city has organized a festival. Mayor said, we're back in the saddle. Oh, who wrote that? And some genius speechwriters there in the mayor's office. We're back in the saddle and once again really ready to welcome the Breeders' Cup home to Lexington. No city embraces the Breeders' Cup quite like Lexington does, and this year will be no different. Our city will be shining brightly, ready to welcome guests and showcase this world-class equine tradition. Now, there's going to be a new website. See, I guess some of this is new, even though we've hosted the Breeders' Cup four times. A new website will share details on each event as well as important information and news on how to best enjoy the Breeders' Cup week in Lexington. So it starts on Sunday, October the 25th with Purple in the Park. I guess purple's the color. Now, I'm glad. I like purple. Purple may be my favorite color. So they're going to have meet and greets with horses, jockey silk photos, face painting, live music, food trucks, blah, blah, blah. Tandy Park Takeover on Monday, October 26th through Thursday, October 29th, a spectacle of 50 local artists painting outdoors for Breeders' Cup Week with a palette of jockey silks as their canvas. It's a fundraiser for Lex Art

0: There's Purple and Blues Monday, which will be October the 26th. Local blues legend T.D. Young will be at the Lyric Theater. Then Purple Rain at the Borough, with Purple the official color of the week, a Prince cover band. The Purple Experience will be at the Borough for a free show. And then Gatton Park's going to host a watch party on Friday and Saturday. So chances are you're not getting into Keeneland, neither am I. Bring your chairs, blankets, watch the races all on a giant LED screen. That'll be on Friday and Saturday, food trucks, all that kind of thing. So there's some highlights of some of what's coming up. For the week of the Breeders' Cup, 73 now, 92 the high today, a few clouds down to 70 tonight. We get warmer, 95 tomorrow, 96 Wednesday and Thursday. Heat index readings just being stupid. For the rest of the week, here's MJ from the Scheller Automotive Traffic Center.
1: No delays due to collisions. We do have a closure at West Loudoun Avenue between North Broadway and Wrestle Cave Road. You've got alternating lane closures there, so expect some slight delays. I'm MJ, and that's your traffic.
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0: He lied. He says he often lied as a contestant, because when he was asked to share personal anecdotes, he didn't have anything interesting. Didn't have anything interesting to say. He said, "I'm just a trivia nerd. What do you think, my life is interesting?" Hadn't Jennings said he hates that part of the show? Yet they keep doing it. I guess they always will, just so we get acquainted with the contestants. 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
10: News, I'm Gianna Gelosi. For the first time in a month, the U.S. and Iran have traded fire, with U.S. forces hitting two Iranian rocket launchers and Iran retaliating.
11: Iran today says it attacked U.S. air bases in Jordan and in the UAE. Well, that was in retaliation for U.S. strikes yesterday. U.S. forces struck two Iranian launchers on Larak Island. Forces there were seen preparing to launch rockets with sea mines into the Strait of Hormuz.
10: It's Fox's Alex Hogan. Search teams racing to find more than a dozen missing hikers in the Grand Canyon after a flash flood tore through Bright Angel Canyon.
11: That flood destroyed trails and bridges, stranding hikers. A water pipeline was also knocked out. At least one person has died, and 60 others were able to safely evacuate. More thunderstorms and heavy rain are expected, complicating rescue efforts.
10: It's Fox's Marianne Rafferty. 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
0: -73 degrees now. It is going to be a hot week, a dangerously hot week, so be careful. 92 degrees, 95 tomorrow, 96 for the high on Wednesday and Thursday. Our heat index readings will be over 100. And the evenings don't give you much relief, around 70 for the overnight low tonight. Today's high 92, 73 now at 97.3 FM and 590 AM WVLK. Get a check of Lexington traffic from MJ in the Scheller Automotive Traffic Center.
1: No delays due to collisions. We do have a closure coming up at Arlington Avenue between East Maxwell Street and East High Street. That road is going to be closed to through traffic for sewer line work. I'm MJ, and that's your traffic.
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0: Should society set aside jobs for humans? Bill Gates suggested that in that long screed that he wrote last week about AI, that societies may have to say, okay, AI, I mean, there's going to be this. These are jobs you are not going to replace, basically, where government would step in and tell companies, tell whoever, I don't know, here we're setting aside X number of manufacturing jobs that we'll have. That was one of Gates' suggestions. So are we going to need to do that? I think part of the uproar in these data centers are people are afraid of AI and they don't want to create something that might destroy them or at least destroy their livelihoods. That's our question of the day. You'll find it at WVOKAM.com. Jeff Shepard is with us from Family Wealth Group. Good morning, Jeff.
23: Hey, good morning, Cruiser.
0: How are you, buddy?
23: Man, I'm doing great. Ready for another good week here, rolling into September. Hard to believe we are right here, and but I'm excited for it.
0: Market's been on a roll. I mean, there's so much about the economy over the last few years doesn't make sense, but certain things are doing very well, and the market's one of them.
23: It is very much so. I tell you that the market, when you look at not only this year, but just, you know, over whatever time period you want to put on it and kind of apply it to so many different Americans, it has made retirement accounts and investment accounts incredible for those that have worked hard, have been able to make contributions on a consistent basis to different retirement or investment accounts, and have been able to kind of navigate and weather the storms, the ups and the downs, because you know, right now, wow, in the last several years, it's just been on an incredible run that has resulted in some really nice situations for those that have been able to make a commitment to be consistent and get things paid for, continue to work, keep their jobs, keep growing in their jobs and contributing to their retirement portfolios. It's been a good thing for a lot of Americans.
0: Yeah. Look at the Wall Street Journal headline today. Corporate America's profits are booming and signal more good times ahead. But the consumer is some consumers are struggling. Let's move on to estate planning. I know you and Jack have been talking about this, and you know, obviously things can get messy when you die. And I'm not talking about just disposal of the body. I mean, oh wait a minute, I've been watching Lucky on Apple TV. Maybe I've been watching a little action show. They whack guys and everything. Anyway, estate planning. And the older, it took me a while to figure this out, and a lot of people don't have wills, don't have plans or anything for what happens to their assets when they go. It really is important to take care of that for your heirs, if nothing else, before you die, yeah. Because it can be messy.
23: It definitely can. And, you know, one of the things that we are advocates of is just proper estate planning. It's a little, you know, unique and different for most people, but – we kind of use the same instruments in some sort of way. And the first set of documents that we've been talking about actually are important to have in place even before you pass away. These are the living documents, we'll call them, like the power of attorney, health care surrogate, HIPAA authorization, and living will. These are documents that are important to have to empower someone else to make financial and medical decisions for you when you're alive, but you cannot make a decision. So the power of attorney is the financial document. So that's the document that allows someone else to make financial decisions for me. And every now and then when we interview people for the first time, we will discover, people will say, well, I have my daughter that is on my checking account. So, and I say, well, let's define what you're saying there. Are you saying that your daughter is an owner and you're an owner, that you're both owners on this account? Yes, that's the case. And I'll say, well, you know, she definitely, your daughter definitely can write checks because she's an owner. But the challenge is kind of you're opening the back door into this account if there's any type of a liability that your daughter incurs also. Mm-hmm. And so we recommend not having your daughter as an owner on the account, but your daughter as a power of attorney. And we go in and explain that a power of attorney can write those same checks and have that same authority. And then at the owner's passing, then it goes into, okay, how did I set things up from a beneficiary standpoint? Mm-hmm. And one easy way, especially with a bank account, is putting a payable on death, POD, different than power of attorney. POA, power of attorney, ends when the owner passes away, but then POD, payable on death, is just a very quick way for the beneficiary that's attached to that account to be able to get those funds. Mm-hmm. And transfer those funds over. So a power of attorney, the health care surrogate, does the same thing just on the medical side of things. Allow someone else to make medical decisions for me when I cannot make my own medical decisions. And so those documents we like talk about, try to help people with, talk about them generally, because I'm not the estate planning attorney. Mm-hmm. But there's a lot of good estate planning attorneys in town that can help you understand these documents and even help you put them in place.
0: This is something, do you find this, Jeff, that people start to take care of these sorts of things when they get older? You don't see a lot of 20 or 30 something doing this, do you? I mean, it's usually people 50s, 60s. Okay, maybe they're starting to realize that their own mortality may be drawing near, and there's a lot of loose ends they have to tie up.
23: A lot of people will put a simple will together, right? Mm-hmm. When they get married, mm-hmm. especially, they may do something like that, but they don't think about it for, you know, 10, 15, 20, 25 yeah. years.
0: Right.
23: A lot of times, you know, they're just other things get, you know, to be prioritized, like raising a family and paying bills and,
0: oh, right.
23: and yeah. navigating life. And
0: we're
23: that
0: not
23: kind
0: thinking
23: of
0: about death at 30, you know, you're thinking you just got yeah. married. You still think about having your whole life ahead of you.
23: Yes, that is correct. That is correct. And you know, but a common comment that we will get is, you know, my husband and I, my wife and I, we've been talking about doing this for years. Uh-huh. We've been meaning to do this for right. years, and we just haven't done it. So we're finally here to understand it and make some changes. And that part is good. We run into that often. And then at the same time, you know, revising those documents, looking at those documents from time to time and making sure that this is exactly what we want to do.
0: Sure.
23: Oftentimes when someone gets on into their 70s and early 80s, if their health allows them to live that long, then, you know, they also start thinking about grandchildren. They start thinking about, well, maybe I want some of this to transition directly to my grandchildren instead of through my children or nonprofit organizations. Everybody has a different plan.
5: Yeah, so it can be changed.
23: It's fun. Absolutely. It can be changed and adjusted. And it's a great piece to put in place so that you can have peace of mind. So we highly recommend that.
0: Absolutely. And it's something I did within the last few years that I had not done before, and I'm really glad I did it. So this is good advice. Jeff, how can people reach you, sir?
23: Yeah, you can get a hold of us on the phone, 859-309-0349. Contact us through our website, thefamilywealthgroup.com.
0: Jeff, thanks much for the time, and we'll talk to you on Friday.
23: Okay, let's do it again Friday, Cruiser.
0: We will. Yeah, Jeff Shepard from Family Wealth Group here on the Lexington Morning News with Jack Patty. 3-day forecast, 73 now, up to 92 today. Sunny, hot, and humid. That's the forecast pretty much for the rest of the week. A few clouds tonight, low around 70. Then tomorrow we're up to 95. And then 96 on Wednesday and Thursday. And yes, humidity, of course. Throw that on top of it, so you're going to have heat index readings that are going to be pretty darn high. So be careful in this heat today, especially if you're going to be exerting yourself outdoors. 73 at 97.3 FM and 590 AM WVLK.
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1: 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That is causing some delay, so you're going to want to use added caution in that area. 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
0: 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There are only six states that came in below $200,000 a year. We were one of them. In fact, we were the second best. Mississippi was the lowest, or had the highest income threshold. No. Let me take it back. Mississippi had the lowest amount. Mississippi was $188,000 to live comfortably. Contrast that with Massachusetts, which was the highest, $330,000. I've said this before. Whether your life is affordable or not, where you live is going to have a lot to say about that. How affordable your lifestyle is. Now, yes, and there's more. I mean, your expenses, your income, all that sort of thing. But where you live, I mean, you live in Massachusetts, it takes $330,000 a year to live comfortably. Mississippi takes $188,000. Kentucky takes $195,000 to live comfortably. That's where basically you're basically 50% of your income you're paying bills. The rest of it you're either saving or it's discretionary. We're spending on what we want. Massachusetts, Hawaii, California. Not surprised. None of these top five states surprise me. California third, then Connecticut, then New Jersey. New York is sixth. Pretty much what you would expect. Let's see. Who else is? Six states came below $200,000. Mississippi was the lowest, then Kentucky, then Arkansas, Tennessee, Louisiana, and Alabama. And you wonder why people are moving to those states.
5: We got a lot of transplants from California.
0: Yeah.
5: Oh, one of
0: yeah.
5: the most expensive states to live in is what you just listed.
0: So does Tennessee. And yeah, why do you think those states are growing? This is a big reason why.
5: Go east, young man.
0: I mean, the gap between Mississippi and Massachusetts is $142,000 a year.
5: I heard that.
0: That's the gap.
5: I did the quick math.
0: Oh, you did?
5: Yeah, I did.
0: Very good, man. And I didn't see her write anything down. She does not have a calculator in front of her, nothing.
5: Counting my fingers.
0: Didn't use her phone. So the Massachusetts benchmark is about 76% higher than what it would cost to live in Mississippi. The figures, this 50-30-20 budget, the figures represent a budgeting standard rather than the minimum income needed to cover basic expenses. So that's what it would take, $195,000.
5: To live comfortably. To
0: live comfortably. Yeah, no worries. You got, I want to do something. I got the money to do it. I mean, within reason. I mean, you don't have Bezos money. You don't have Musk money.
5: Buying yachts every weekend.
0: Right. You're not going to build.
5: I like this one.
0: You're not building a rocket to go to Mars. Right. You don't have that kind of money. 90,
5: one does.
0: And if I were a billionaire, hell, I wouldn't be spending my money on a rocket to go to Mars.
5: No. I'd like to know what you'd spend your money on.
0: You know, I don't know.
5: You were a billionaire.
0: I'd give a lot away.
5: Cruiser was a billionaire.
0: Yeah, Cruiser was a billionaire. I'd give a lot away.
5: I would too.
0: I don't need five houses.
5: No.
0: No.
5: You can't live in five houses at once.
0: No, I know. I mean, who's going to do all that cleaning? Who's going to do all that upkeep?
5: House clean.
0: I mean, how many HOAs do you want to belong to?
5: None, preferably, but
0: yeah.
5: Gosh.
0: 92 the high today, 70 the low tonight, and boy, tomorrow 95 and 96 Wednesday and Thursday. The heat index readings will be nothing to joke about. In fact, I don't know, when do those start kicking in? Probably pretty soon. Clear skies, 73 at 97.3 FM and 590 AM WVLK. Here's MJ once again from the Scheller Automotive Traffic Center.
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0: Box office this week in a movie you almost didn't get to see, and I'm sure it's important, Coyote versus Acme. The Roadrunner Coyote saga goes on. We'll get to that a little later. 7 o'clock now at WVLK Lexington.
1: It's sending oil prices surging up almost 4%. I'm Dave Anthony, Fox News. Iran retaliating the first U.S. attack since July 29th, and Fox's Alex Hogan reports.
2: Iran fired missiles toward U.S. military targets in Jordan, and the United Arab Emirates says it also intercepted an Iranian drone. The UAE's foreign minister today says it reserves the full right to respond to the Iranian attack. And a U.S. source telling Fox nearly all incoming missiles had been intercepted. Today, Iranian President Masoud Pezeshkian says his country would deliver a decisive response to those U.S. attacks yesterday.
1: Now, the U.S. strikes targeted Iranian forces said to be preparing to launch rockets with sea mines in the Strait of Hormuz. And as President Trump keeps up a blockade of Iran's ports, and with more U.S. economic sanctions expected this week, he reiterates to Fox's Trey Gowdy.
3: Iran is a number one leading state sponsor of terror. You've heard that many times in the whole world. They cannot have a nuclear weapon.
1: The jury gets back to deliberating this morning in Plymouth, Massachusetts, at Lindsey Clancy's trial, deciding if the mother is guilty of murdering her three children, as they also consider Clancy's insanity defense.
4: Her defense says she experienced psychosis and heard hallucinations telling her to kill herself and her kids. The prosecution says she's lying about those hallucinations and planned the murders because she wanted to kill herself and felt she had to kill her kids first.
1: Fox's Nate Foy outside the courthouse. Search continues in Arizona for 15 people unaccounted for in Grand Canyon flash flooding.
2: That flood destroyed trails and bridges, stranding hikers. A water pipeline was also knocked out. At least one person has died, and 60 others were able to safely evacuate. More thunderstorms and heavy rain are expected, complicating rescue efforts.
1: That's Fox's Marianne Rafferty. Much bigger search continues in a much larger flooding disaster in China, Nepal. More than 4,000 missing, now more than 900 dead. 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
6: That heat's going to be out there for one more day.
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1: Google has put Lake America on the map, renaming that Great Lake days after President Trump's executive order changed Lake Ontario's name, though if you go on Google Maps in Canada, it is still Lake Ontario there amid a big trade dispute between the two countries.
16: The president posting on social media let all Canadian companies that are doing business with America move to the United States immediately. Then he wrote, there are no tariffs. Calling Canada one of the worst trade offenders, the president continued, I don't want Canadian cars, I don't want Canadian parts, I don't want Canadian anything. They've been ripping us off for decades, and it's going to stop. The president imposed 50% tariffs on $20 billion of Canadian goods earlier this month. Canada is now preparing retaliatory tariffs on American steel and dairy products a week from now. Jack Callahan, Fox News.
1: The president is also praising NASA for what he calls a great successful launch.
18: NASA officials say the Nancy Grace Roman Telescope will help them study dark matter, dark energy mysteries, and they say it may change our fundamental understanding of the universe. SpaceX's Falcon Heavy rocket launching from Kennedy Space Center, carrying the Roman Telescope into orbit. NASA officials are excited about what we're going to learn from Roman. They expect to discover tens of thousands of new planets, billions of galaxies, galaxies, tens of billions of stars, and more.
1: Fox's Madison Scarpino on Wall Street. Stock futures are down before this week's trading on the last day of August. The Dow and the Nasdaq both up this month. A big upset at tennis's U.S. Open. Novak Djokovic's quest for a record 25th men's Grand Slam title ends in the first round. Stricken by physical ailments, Djokovic lost to Mariano Navone in five sets last night. A much different story for a star golfer.
8: The best golfer in the world proved it again. Scottie Scheffler fired a final round 66 to come from behind to claim the Tour Championship and his second FedEx Cup in 3 years.
1: That's Tim McMaster. I'm Dave Anthony. This is Fox News.
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0: 73 degrees and a hot and humid week ahead. 92. Summer ain't not done yet. You know that. So getting more of it. 92 the high today. 70 with a few clouds tonight. Tomorrow through Thursday, it's going to be sunny, hot, and humid each day and getting warmer each day. 95 the high tomorrow and 96 the high for Wednesday and Thursday. Heat index readings easily above 100. And it's 73 now at 97.3 FM and 590 AM WVLK. Here's MJ from the Scheller Automotive Traffic Center.
14: We still have that non-injury collision. That is Fortune Drive at Winchester Road. That is causing some delays, so use added caution if you were in that area. I'm MJ, and that's your traffic.
15: I feel so alive. What's it for? I'm outdoors.
17: What's this commercial for?
15: What's it for? I'm dancing in the street for no reason. I'm trying new things. I'm shooting pool. I came alone to a dive bar.
19: What's it for?
20: What's it for is nothing but a placebo, a pill taken once a day by people who want to experience the joy of others they see online and on TV campaigns. Take only as directed or swallow the entire bottle. We don't care. We'll sell more that way.
15: Look at me. I'm making out with a guy I don't even know.
20: What's it for?
15: Who cares? I'm living my life again. Thanks, What's It For?
0: What's It For? We don't care. Just those people on the drug commercials are having a blast.
24: You don't know how that hits with a person who's in medical field.
0: When you see these drug ads, you know, if I get bounced from this gig, I can go spin records on a drug ad. They always have a disc jockey on those ads.
24: You do.
0: Yeah.
24: They have some kind of media person, some kind of celebratory, something going on.
0: Yeah.
24: You're at a concession selling ice cream.
0: Yeah, right. There's balloons and everybody's having a good time.
24: But the side effects can kill you.
0: Well, but.
24: But what's it for?
0: What's it for? What's your drug for? I don't know. It's just people have fun taking it, so.
24: I can live my life again.
0: or I want to be like everybody else. I'm on medication.
24: Medicated.
0: Okay. For the longest time, I didn't take anything. I mean, that's changed within the last couple of years, but I didn't take a thing.
24: Yeah.
0: No prescription, nothing.
24: That's kind of the metric that we see, you know, that we measure good health by.
0: I needed what's a Sephora.
24: At every age.
0: I needed what's a Sephora so I could be like everybody else.
24: I know.
0: Anyway, hi, it's Cruiser in for Jack Patty, who's on vacation this week. Note that, please. He'll be back Monday. Mm-hmm. Emily is here with me this morning. I'll be here all week. I am.
24: Yeah, hey.
0: Hey,
24: this
0: may be the dumbest question I've ever seen on the internet.
24: All right, well, that's saying something.
0: Yeah, this
24: is not a dumb question.
0: This is from Reddit. If 9/11 had happened on 7/11, do you think the store 7/11 would change its name?
24: Oh, that's snarky. Come on, it's not a real question.
0: Yeah, I mean, people answered it. The majority of people say, yeah, 7-Eleven would have had to I agree with them. 7-Eleven would have had to have changed their name.
24: Oh, okay. So, yeah, if it's a real dumb
0: question.
24: If
0: the 9-11 attacks would have happened on July 11th instead of September 11th, which would have been 7-Eleven.
24: Yeah, gotcha. Mm-hmm.
0: So, for instance, this year is the 25th anniversary, grim anniversary of the attack on our country. And it wasn't. It wasn't a tragedy in the sense that this was a natural disaster. This was an attack on us.
24: Yep.
0: Let's not forget that. Oh, what a tragedy. No, a tragedy is what happened in Nepal.
24: Oh.
0: That's a tragedy. If 9/11 had happened on 7/11, do you think the store 7/11 would change your name? You know, I don't know. The 7/11 may have seen this as a marketing opportunity. Well, the 25th anniversary of 7/11.
24: Sure it would.
0: Go get a slushie.
24: Everything's a marketing.
0: Yeah, and really everything is. Yeah. Well, it's like I said last week, who dictates when we start celebrating the holidays? Corporate America does.
24: Yeah, they do. Yeah. They start shoving stuff on the shelves and down your throat.
0: The pumpkin spice is out there, so what do you think people who like pumpkin spice are going to do? They're going to start buying it as early as they can get their hands on it if they want to do it. Yeah. This was interesting. I thought more people were bigger fans of pumpkin spice. This is by no means scientific, but our question of the day on Friday... the fall decor and drinks all arriving. I went through a Starbucks drive through with my wife one of the days over the weekend, and they had a pumpkin spice. They got all things pumpkin already out there. So how excited do you get? 85% were not necessarily a fan of the spice.
24: Oh, that's not true.
0: 10% ho hum. It's okay. 5% said they were very excited and they can't wait.
24: Well, the 85% or whatever are lying.
0: Yeah, right.
24: Yeah,
0: they're lying.
24: Some of them are like disingenuous and they secretly like love the pumpkin spice.
0: Yeah, love the pumpkin spice.
24: That's my opinion.
0: Anyway, that I thought was the dumbest question. Yes, and but you know what? I'll answer. I think they would have changed. 7-Eleven would have had to change their name.
24: Yeah, I would expect so. I mean,
0: had that happened.
24: Yeah, with an attack. I mean, even the natural disaster thing, if that were the case.
0: Yeah.
24: They
0: would have
24: changed their name.
0: Yeah,
24: if they're smart.
0: You don't want to be associated with something that grim.
24: No.
0: I've talked about this some on the afternoon shows, and it's you have dwindling birth rates, some people choosing not to educate their kid in public school. For whatever reason, public school enrollment is down. And I saw the Courier-Journal reported that while their enrollment numbers are still fluctuating and are not final until October, the current numbers show that in Jefferson County, they got about 5,000 fewer students this year than they did last year. Okay, 5,000 fewer students in the district compared to 25-26. Additionally, the overall figure is far beneath what the leaders expected. According to a report released last year, the officials at Jefferson County Schools expected enrollment to surpass 98,000, but it's 5,000 less. What is it about school systems and numbers they can't do? They can't do budgets worth a damn. At least we've learned that here.
24: Absolutely.
0: And then, we're going to have, I'm projecting enrollment to go over 98,000. No, yeah, in fact, it's 5,000 less.
24: That's a chunk.
0: That's a chunk. You guys really got that wrong. And they've got issues. They got dozens of schools that are under capacity, well under capacity. It's hard to close schools. The Jefferson County Public Schools, in order to get their budget in line, did close a couple of schools. I mean, Fayette County's enrollment is down, too.
24: Gosh.
0: Is not going up. Now, I think these public school systems expect it to go up next year, but I don't know, given how badly you all are with numbers. And
24: you
0: this
24: gonna
0: is
24: teach my kid how to add.
0: Budgets, predicting enrollment.
24: Mm-mm.
0: As I've said before, you all got a lot of math teachers. Might use one or two of them. Declining enrollment is impacting many school systems across the country. Public schools collectively lost 1.6 million students between 2012 and 2022. Decline in the birth rates, international immigration patterns. That's
24: okay. Not as many.
0: Well, not
24: families.
0: As many immigrants. No, I mean, okay. That's one thing Trump has done. That southern border is closed.
24: Mm-hmm.
0: Mm. That southern border is closed.
24: Lockdown.
0: So this is some of this is immigrant. And, yeah. Or multilingual, student driven here, yeah, among that population. But it's happening all across the country, even in Fayette County. I've got their numbers. I'll get those out here in just a second.
24: Concerning, because where's the workforce going to come from, right?
0: Yeah, right.
24: You're not going to public school, you're not going to college, you're not getting a job.
0: A lot of concerns long term about the fact that the birth rate in this country is down.
24: Yep.
0: And it's that way, it seems, all over the world. So, get busy.
24: Something else to worry about on a Monday.
0: For some, maybe not for everybody. I mean, there's nothing I can do.
24: I'm just going to go on living my life.
0: Are you taking
24: my what's it for?
0: I got nothing on the birth thing. Okay, I'm out of that now. Out of that arena. No, so are you probably.
24: Yeah.
0: Right? Yeah.
24: I hope.
0: 73 up to 92 today. 70 tonight for the low. And then, boy, these temperatures, 95 tomorrow. How about 96 for the high Wednesday and Thursday? Brutal. Be careful. And be careful on the roadways this morning. You don't want to be in MJ's report. Here's MJ from the Scheller Automotive Traffic Center.
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0: All right. Well, they were so excited to tell you about that tax relief. They overstepped on the weather, or on the traffic, rather. So here we go. 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
14: We still have that non-injury collision. That is Fortune Drive at Winchester Road. That is causing some delays, so use added caution if you were in that area. I'm MJ, and that's your traffic.
0: All right. Here's our text line number, the Synergy Home text line, 859-253-5959. Our question of the day is, AI growth, should society...

0: on the Reds because we got other things to talk about. But is this Terry Francona's problem? He's the manager of the Reds, or is this, has this season been more of another front office debacle?
1: Yeah, I'll give it 10% him. I mean, he's done some head-scratching things, but no, I mean, the roster just is not very good. It is a front office problem. I mean, they were building for this year. I mean, they had that group that came up in 2023 that played really well. Ellie De La Cruz kind of highlighted that group, but then there was also Christian Encarnacion Strand, who's now with the Baltimore Orioles. There was Matt McClain, who just kind of fell off a cliff. And then you had him fall off a cliff. You had T.J. Friel fall off a cliff. But then there was the head-scratching Key Brian Hayes trade last year. Terrific glove, but can't hit a lick, and he's hitting even worse in Cincinnati.
0: Mm-hmm.
1: You know, there's a question of development. Is this a development issue? Is this a roster-building issue? I think that's probably, you can split that 50-50, because I think there's a little bit of both there. And so that it's above Terry Francona, in my opinion. Again, he's got 10% of it probably, but 10% isn't all that big.
0: No, it's not. 90% of the problem is somewhere else.
1: Yeah, exactly. Yes.
0: UK football, what's a good season look like to you, Richard, for UK football?
1: I think a bowl game is realistic. It's a very tough schedule, obviously.
0: Yeah.
1: The good part is they're not playing any of the three best teams on paper in the SEC. They're also not playing the three worst teams on paper in the SEC. So they're playing that middle group. But I think, you know, 6 wins in a bowl, I think that's fair. And I think there's an even bigger ceiling than that. You know, when you got an offensive line that has a guy who started on a national championship team, a guy who started at Florida, a guy who started at Tennessee, a guy who started at Baylor, that's a good place to start.
0: I mean,
1: now you can question the depth, and you know, as we know in college football, you're probably not going to get all 5 starting offensive linemen through a season, so you better have some depth. But I think they got a chance to be interesting, and interesting to me is fun. The last few years were stale; they were completely stale. Didn't mean Mark Stoops didn't do a good job. He did overall. If you graded him on a scale, he'd probably give him an A- for what he did in his tenure here. But the end got totally stale. And so I think the freshness of this and the potential for this is going to be a lot of fun. And the funny part is, though, the team they open up with, Youngstown State, is no chump.
0: No.
1: They're an Eastern Kentucky level school, meaning they're in that same division as Eastern Kentucky is in. But they went to the playoffs last year. They have a quarterback, Bo Brungard, who's ridiculously good. He accounted for 52 touchdowns last year. He was the Walter Payton winner, which is the FCS equivalent of the Heisman Trophy. Had 26 touchdown passes, 27 rushing. I'm sick enough, Cruiser, to watch the first half of their game against Mercyhurst last Thursday. They opened with a 43-7 win. He had 5 touchdowns, 3 passing, 2 rushing. He is legit. They're legit. Kentucky is better. They should be better because they're a Power 5 school, but don't think this is, oh, good, they're going to ease into this season with Youngstown State. This could be enough of a game to bite your nails a little bit, but it could also be, if Kentucky is what I think they can be, this could also be a 42-14 win for them too.
0: Yeah, you got a quarterback who waited for his turn at Notre Dame that never came.
1: Yep.
0: He doesn't have a lot of experience. He's only attempted 29 passes in 3 seasons at Notre Dame. Talking about Kenny Minchie. So, I mean, we only return 2 starters on offense. So it is a new team, a new coach, a new mindset, a new everything.
1: So I'm not going to completely go there with this, but to your point on Kenny Minchie, it's a fair point because he did not win the starter job at Notre Dame. Came close, which says something for him, right? But he came close. But there was also a quarterback years ago at Ohio State who never got his chance and transferred to LSU. And suddenly, 2 years later, he was a Heisman Trophy winner, and he's now a quarterback in the NFL, and that was Joe Burrow.
0: Yeah.
1: So, I mean, sometimes those things happen. Just all you need is your opportunity, and this is Kenny Minchie's opportunity. And that's another. I'm just looking forward to it because I know what Will Stein has done with quarterbacks, what he did with Dylan Gabriel, what he did with Dante Moore, who's coming back and is arguably one of the top 2 or 3 guys in the Heisman Trophy race at Oregon. I just think this Will Stein era's got a chance, at least to get off to the start that you're hoping gets off to. I'm just excited for it.
0: Yeah, I am too. We don't have a lot of time left, but I got to hit on the Bengals. Undefeated in the preseason, won every game convincingly, no nail biters there. How optimistic are you about the Bengals season?
1: Very. I think, you know, I hate to be the one that uses the cliches of, well, you know, as long as they don't get hurt. Well, that's probably for every team, right?
0: Right, you know? Any team.
1: But it's probably the best roster in the Joe Burrow, Zach Taylor era, maybe 2022, the year after they went to the Super Bowl. That roster could be put up with this. You know, you got all the boxes checked in the preseason. The defense looked the part after you did all the changes in free agency and trading for Dexter Lawrence. Offense actually had some struggling moments in training camp, but I think that

0: probably attributable to the defense, but you got everybody back on offense. The offensive line's back intact for the first time ever. Like, they're running it back with the same five offensive linemen that ended the season than the year before for the first time in the Joe Burrow era, and they ended really on a strong suit, the offensive line did. So I think everybody in this city is really optimistic. I think there's a little nail-biting time because they've gotten off to slow starts. They did get off to a 2-0 start last year, but in that second game is the game that Joe Burrow got hurt. Mm-hmm. But, yeah, I think this is a really exciting time, to be honest with you. And they got through training camp pretty much unscathed from an injury standpoint,
1: yeah,
0: too, and a lot of teams in the NFL did not.
1: Yeah, I'm excited about this season for Cincinnati. I hope they don't let us down like the Reds have. Richard, thanks so much for the time. Great to talk to you. How can people reach out and read what you got going on?
0: Yeah, you just hit me up on the Twitter. It's at Local12Skinny. I still have my old handle, even though I've retired from that place, but it's still up there on the Xverse.
1: Okay, very good. Thank you, Richard Skinner from Cincinnati, talking a little Reds, Bengals, and some UK sports here at 97.3 FM and 590 AM WVLK. MJ now with another update on traffic from the Scheller Automotive Traffic Center.
2: No delays due to collisions. We do have a closure at Grosvenor Avenue between Rose Street and Arlington Avenue. That road is closed through traffic for sewer line work. I'm MJ, and that's your traffic.
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1: Are beneficiaries of No Child Left Behind based in their reading and math abilities. 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In Jefferson County, they screwed up the estimate of what they thought their enrollment would be. 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
11: Fox News. I'm Therese Crowley. Iran vows to resist a new round of U.S. Treasury sanctions and strikes out two U.S. bases in Jordan. Fox has learned no significant impact. Nearly all missiles intercepted after the U.S. struck Iranian missile batteries, preparing to launch new sea mines into the Strait of Hormuz. President Trump tells Fox Sunday Night in America,
14: "We're doing a great job. The blockade has been unbelievable. The financial hits that we're giving them, we're hitting them very hard. Nobody's ever been hit like this. And they're a failing nation right now. And at the right point, we'll either win or they'll do something."
11: Monsoon season sends a torrent of mud and water through Grand Canyon's Bright Angel Canyon. 15 hikers missing, one dead. Update from Nepal, more than 4,200 missing in the glacier collapse flooding. Over 900 dead there. 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
1: -72 degrees, and this is going to be a very hot week, a dangerously hot week, so be advised. 92 is where we're headed for as far as the high temperature is concerned. And with the humidity, those heat index readings are going to be higher. Low tonight, 70, and then we're looking at mid-90s for 3 days in a row. 95 the high Tuesday, 96 Wednesday and Thursday. 72 right now at 97.3 FM and 590 AM WVLK. Let's check traffic right now. Once again, here's MJ in the Scheller Automotive Traffic Center.
2: No delays due to collisions. We do have a closure at Grosvenor Avenue between Rose Street and Arlington Avenue. That road is closed through traffic for sewer line work. I'm MJ, and that's your traffic.
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1: Were complaining that they were having to teach high school math because that's all the farther along the students were. That's everywhere. That is everywhere. The remedial classes covering stuff that the kids should have mastered in high school has been happening in colleges for years. And I imagine those ranks are growing. Now, Phyllis goes on to say, I'm sure the schools are trying to teach 15 different languages. They're not trying to teach 15 different languages. They may have kids that enrolled within a school system that speak 15 or more different languages. But they're not teaching all of those languages to those kids.
6: I blame digital.
1: That's part of it.
6: Yep.
1: Digital, no accountability or follow-up at home.
6: No attention span. Jeez Louise.
1: Here's what Fayette County enrollment did. Dropped from 40,989 students in March of last year to 40,159. So we had a decline of 830 students. Of course, now this is always an ever-changing number. I mean, this number could change by next week. Not drastically, but you know.
6: Mm-hmm.
1: Same thing. The Fayette County Public Schools attribute the decrease to low birth rates, local population shifts, broader national enrollment trends. They expect a gradual recovery. They expect enrollment to climb back above 41,000 students by 2030. Well, we'll see.
6: I guess there's a formula between birth rates in the local area and like general migration patterns. It could all fit into one of those algebraic things that you used to dread seeing on the chalkboard.
1: It's
6: like in Goodwill Hunting.
1: Well, there's your, and what got us started on this, I mentioned that Jefferson County enrollment was down, and it caught them by surprise because they thought they were going to be up.
6: Mm-hmm.
1: And they're down about 8,000 students.
6: Calculations were wrong.
1: In Jefferson County. College football, of course, has already gotten started. There was a game on Saturday. A couple of games on Saturday. Bill Belichick got a win.
6: Oh, nice.
1: Against, TCU? I saw a little bit of that game on Saturday.
6: Oh, fun.
1: They played it in Dublin, Ireland, I guess, like the NFL trying to expand overseas.
6: That's crazy.
1: Yeah, they played it in Dublin. It wasn't a very exciting game. I think it was 12-10 at halftime. North Carolina ended up winning the game 15-10. I didn't see the second half, and must have been exciting. There was a whole field goal scored.
6: But I guess they can market those outside. Those boring football games can
1: be marketable
6: internationally.
1: We'll watch bad football. I said on my afternoon show last week when the news came out, the NFL decided to get rid of the Pro Bowl. I said the Pro Bowl was always an example of that American men primarily will watch bad football. Yeah, it doesn't have to be good football, just football.
6: You just have the background some.
1: And we'll watch it. Now, if you go to a football game, especially an NFL game,
6: mm-hmm.
1: and I know it's probably this way with college games too, because there's a lot of drinking goes on before the game and during the game, and that probably fuels this sort of thing. But
6: yep.
1: I tell you, if you take a kid with you and you're worried about that kid being exposed to certain language you don't want that child to hear being used, you may want to watch the football game on TV.
6: Right.
1: I'm serious.
6: I know.
1: I think football is better on television anyway.
6: I know. I've been to one pro game, and it was Bengals versus Steelers.
1: Ooh, that's
6: a big
1: one.
6: And it was in the rain.
1: Oh, that's no good.
6: Yeah. It was exciting, but we were way the heck up there in the bowl, and I'm like, you know what?
1: Watching it on TV with all the replays and the, well, what do they got, 24 cameras or more at some of these games.
6: Mm-hmm.
1: I mean, yeah, I just think it's, I mean, I enjoy going to a football game and the atmosphere and everything, but in terms of watching the game, I think I get more out of watching the game on television.
6: Uh-huh. It's pricier in person.
1: Exactly. I don't have to stand in line to go to the bathroom.
6: Right.
1: Get right in, get right out. But but if you're going to take a kid.
6: Yeah.
1: I mean.
6: Nope.
1: The language.
6: Yeah.
1: Here is a story from something called, what is this? Covers.com. Mm. I don't know where all these websites come from. But this was a study that was done to determine the most vulgar fan base in college football.
6: Okay. I'm going to guess.
1: Okay.
6: The Eagles.
1: No, no, no. Not, I'm not talking pro. I'm talking college.
6: Oh, college.
1: College.
6: Oh, you said college. See,
1: college game.
6: Texas.
1: No. The most vulgar football team or fans, Mississippi State.
6: That was close.
1: They posted a perfect vulgarity score of 10. Of 10. 10 out of 10 on the vulgarity.
6: Go Mississippi.
1: The SEC has the two most profane fan bases in the sport.
6: I don't doubt it.
1: Mississippi State and Arkansas.
6: Makes sense to me.
1: You know who's third? Louisville.
6: I can believe that. That's not a hard
1: these are
6: sell
1: college, these
6: at
1: aren't,
6: all.
1: Now, this isn't basketball. This is football.
6: Okay.
1: Where it gets even worse with basketball.
6: Right.
1: Most vulgar fan base, Louisville number three, and then the Wyoming Cowboys at number four. Yeehaw. And Jacksonville State Gamecocks, the least vulgar fan bases, Sacramento State Hornets, the Louisiana Raging Cajuns, the Clemson Tigers, the Syracuse Orange. I have a story about Syracuse, man. Their enrollment is tanking.
6: Oh, dear.
1: It's not just the little middle, small and middle-sized colleges. Some of them are beginning to suffer. You don't want to talk about school enrollment.
6: Yeah.
1: They are
6: in the bottom.
1: And Syracuse
6: third.
1: Is a major school.
6: That's what I thought.
1: Yeah. Georgia State Panthers were the fifth least vulgar. In conference rankings, we weren't that vulgar. We were 15th out of 16 SEC schools. LSU was the third most vulgar, then Oklahoma and Auburn. Tennessee was the sixth most vulgar.
6: Believe that.
1: I don't know. What did they send somebody out to record people's F-bombs? How do you do this?
6: What was the methodology here you're using in your research?
1: To find out who really leans into the darker side of fandom, we process thousands of online posts to build a proprietary vulgarity score for every football, college football program. We didn't just count curse words. We looked at the density of profanity, negative sentiment, and even the volume of angry emojis. What came back is a mix of expected hostility, genuine surprises, and a few programs that might need to wash their mouths out with soap.
6: Okay, well, that's reasonable.
1: It is reasonable. It'd be nice if you watched who you sat around. I mean, if you're that upset with the team and you got to drop F-bombs.
6: No, I know.
1: Every other, and then, you know, it's just kind of silly to get wrapped up in it.
6: Hostility begets hostility. You don't go home and beat your kids and after a loss.
1: Yeah.
6: You know, or kick your dog or whatever.
1: No, it's not worth it. Of course, in the ACC, the most vulgar team in that conference, Louisville. They were third in the nation in terms of vulgarity.
6: My family from Louisville. My family from Louisville.
1: You know, if you're going to be vulgar, you better be good.
6: Right?
1: You know, I get it. You may be more frustrated if your team is bad or underperforming and out comes the vulgarity, but I don't know. Do you have more of a leg? You don't have more of a leg to stand on. It's just not a good idea to be talking that kind of trash. Just over a ball game. Ball game's supposed to be fun. You know, somebody's gonna lose. That's just the way it works.
6: That's competition.
1: That's how every game there's a winner, there's a loser.
6: Yeah.
1: Maybe we'll win next time. But anyway,
6: relax.
1: But any game, college, NFL,
6: You know, I've been to a hockey game.
1: Hockey?
6: Yes.
1: What, an NHL game? I've never been to an NHL game. Yeah.
6: Oh, my God. And we were little kids when we went. Well, not little kids. We were like, you know, mid-teens or whatever. But, I mean, we sat around as Nordique and Boston in the Boston Gardens.
1: Uh-oh.
6: And well, we were like 10 rows off the ice behind the bench.
1: Boston fans.
6: Oh, yeah. There was some drunk guy going, go Nordique! In front of, like, amidst this mass of, you know, Bruins fans, and they were like threatening him with an inch of his life, and he was loving it.
1: I would
6: having it on.
1: I don't think I would wear an opposing team's jersey.
6: Oh yeah,
1: to another park.
6: That's this guy.
1: I just, you know, and I shouldn't have to be that way.
6: Yeah,
1: and you shouldn't have to be that way, but
6: no.
1: I mean, better safe than sorry.
6: My dad was on edge. He was, I mean, I never see him nervous.
1: If I wore a Bengals jersey to a Steelers game in Pittsburgh.
6: Yep. You could expect to be dead.
1: I don't know.
6: Maybe some mad
1: fans. I don't know that I would do that.
6: The vulgarity would come out.
1: Well, it's not the vulgarity. It's the beating.
6: Well.
1: That's what it's.
6: Okay.
1: 72. But, yeah, you got to watch it with the kids. We're not as bad. We're down there. But then again, haven't been as good the last few seasons.
6: No, we haven't. So,
1: you know, maybe we just kind of run out of, we just don't have the desire anymore. We
6: complacent.
1: Cursing the team. We just curse the whole, we just go, F it, to the whole thing. 72 today, 92 for the high, a few clouds, 70 tonight, and then sunny, hot, and humid, getting warmer, 95 Tuesday, 96 on Wednesday and Thursday. Really got to watch those couple of days, and even today, where it's just going to be absolutely brutal temperature-wise. 72 now at 97.3 FM and 590 AM WVLK. Check traffic is next. MJ's got your traffic from the Scheller Automotive Traffic Center.
2: No delays due to collisions. We do have a closure at Grosvenor Avenue between Rose Street and Arlington Avenue. That road is closed through traffic for sewer line work. I'm MJ, and that's your traffic.
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1: This couple of times a year, fill in for Jack while he's on vacation. And so that is going on this week. Emily's here with me. And
6: he left me behind.
1: I'll be here all week. All right. He didn't take you on vacation.
6: He didn't take me on vacation.
1: Gee, what a bummer. I'm sorry.
6: That's all right.
1: Sorry to hear that. Lake America now appears on Google Maps. Google Maps has changed the name of Lake Ontario. Is that easy to change a name?
6: Evidently so.
1: Is that easy?
6: Yeah. So what name should we campaign around here to change?
1: I don't. nothing. Nothing. We have enough change going on. I've had a lot of change in my life in the last few years. That's fine. I understand it's a reality and I'll deal with it, but let's not create change where we don't need it.
6: Exactly. That's
1: what I
6: said. I
1: was fine with Lake Ontario. Fine with it.
6: Here's another thing. What about all the businesses that are collected around the name?
1: Fine.
6: You know, Lake Ontario Cafe, Lake Ontario.
1: I would keep it that way. Because it's going to get changed again. How many people are going to recognize the change?
6: Yeah.
1: The Canadian Prime Minister doesn't like it. The New York governor doesn't like it. The Vermont governor calls it petty and disappointing.
6: Yep. Yep.
1: Doug Ford, who's kind of Canada's answer to Trump, he's the Ontario premier, unveiled a sign declaring Lake Ontario now and always in response to Trump's decision. But it's on Google Maps now. It's Lake Gulf of America. Lake. I said, we'll really know when we have the Strait of Hormuz under control when it's renamed the Strait of Trump.
6: Trump, there you go.
1: Okay,
6: that's your sign.
1: That's our sign. It's under control. This is kind of interesting. This is in the rock concert business or the music business in general, not just rock and roll.
6: Right.
1: Have you noticed here these residencies?
6: Oh, yeah.
1: And there's kind of been a change where the musicians used to travel and come to us. They're staying put and we got to go to them.
6: That's right.
1: So your ticket prices are a lot higher.
6: Yep.
1: Right. Your concessions, everything.
6: Yeah. Yeah.
1: And now I got to travel to see you out of my city, out of my states in some cases.
6: Mm-hmm. You got to be a super fan.
1: But this is what's happening, and these tours are cutting costs that way. Obviously, you don't have to take down a setup every night.
6: I know.
1: You leave it up.
6: Travel costs.
1: You do. I blame Billy Joel.
6: You do?
1: Yeah. All those years at Madison Square Garden.
6: He's the first one to set up one of those residency type things.
1: Outside of the old school Vegas guys, I can't think of it. And then they built the Sphere.
6: Yeah, I know.
1: In Vegas, and U2 did a series of shows.
6: Yeah, and so did the Grateful Dead.
1: Yeah, Bad Bunny held a 31-date residency in Puerto Rico. Billy Joel did 10 years at the Garden. Jay-Z stadium shows in New York, London, Paris, and Los Angeles. But staying there for multiple shows. Harry Styles, 30 performances at Madison Square Gardens. That's his residency.
6: Okay.
1: So now we got to go to them.
6: Yeah. And they're thinking, and your problem with that would be.
1: I'm
6: worth it.
1: Your cost. Well, yeah. I know. I must want. I want to see your show, but now you're increasing the expenses.
6: Mm-hmm.
1: According to survey data collected by Live Nation, nearly 6 in 10 fans travel for at least one show per year, and 91% of respondents said that a live event had influenced their decision to visit a destination for the first time.
6: Okay.
1: To go see a show.
6: Now, that's different. I mean, you're traveling to see a show because the tours only come into X cities.
1: Yeah.
6: Okay.
1: Well, there's that, but then there's also with an increase of these residencies, you want to go see Bad Bunny, you got to go to Puerto Rico. He's not going to come to your town right now.
6: Only gotta go to Puerto Rico.
1: You gotta go down there and catch him on his residency.
6: Wow.
1: So that's kind of a new change you see in these concerts. I watched the Earth, Wind, and Fire documentary on HBO Max over the weekend.
6: Worth it?
1: That Questlove produced. Yeah, it's good. I've always been a big Earth, Wind, and Fire fan. And I had heard the doc was pretty good. So Maurice White was a... I learned a lot about him. I always knew he was the leader of the band. Mm-hmm. He was the guy.
6: Yeah.
1: And that band was Maurice White, who passed away in 2016.
6: Yeah.
1: But, yeah, it was interesting. And to the guy who's been texting me about the Yacht Rock documentary, I was going to segue right into that afterwards. But then Missy wanted to do something else, and so I was like, didn't see it. I thought, may as well make it a musical documentary double feature.
6: There you go. Let's do it.
1: Because some guy's been saying, you got to see Yacht Rock documentary.
6: You've not seen it yet?
1: No. Have you?
6: Oh, yeah.
1: Good?
6: Oh, sure.
1: Is it a comedy?
6: No, it's just a phenomenon of, well, it's sort of a comedy. It's kind of snarky. I mean,
1: it is a little bit, a little bit wink with this Yacht Rock thing. Look at these guys.
6: And then they're poking at, Steely Dan, and Steely Dan's not having any.
1: Oh, I know.
6: Yacht Rock. And I played that clip on that hill
1: where they called Donald Fagen. Yeah, I did play that clip from the documentary, but no, I didn't. But the Earth, Wind, and Fire one is good. So if you got HBO Max. Check it out. 92 for the high today, 70 the low for tonight, and then we're in the mid-90s for highs all the way through Thursday. It's a hot week. Bill Mack will join us a little later, about 8:40 here on the Lexington Morning News. The crews are filling in for Jack Patty, and let's get another check of Lexington traffic right now with MJ in the Scheller Automotive Traffic Center. Let's see what's going on around town.
0: No delays due to collisions. We do have a closure at Grosvenor Avenue between Rose Street and Arlington Avenue. That road is closed through traffic for sewer line work. I'm MJ, and that's your traffic.
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1: I did see that from the guy that created the sphere out in Vegas. Of course, they'll name it after Dolly.
6: That's happy news both counts. Yes.
1: Looks like that. Well, I'm kidding about that, although I wouldn't be surprised. That the airport in Nashville, that's probably a done deal.
6: Okay.
1: Naming that after Dolly Parton, just like they named the New Orleans airport after Louis Armstrong.
6: Respect.
1: Check news. 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
21: The fighting is flared up again. I'm Dave Anthony, Fox News, as Iran retaliates to the first U.S. attack since July 29th.
22: Overnight, Iran launched at least 8 ballistic missiles at U.S. forces in Jordan. A U.S. source familiar tells Fox News there were no significant impacts, and the majority of the incoming fire was intercepted. The attack came after U.S. forces struck Iran's Larak Island after identifying preparations for an IRGC rocket launch that was meant to place new sea mines in the Strait of Hormuz.
21: That's Fox's Trey Yang. Kingston, Tel Aviv. Oil prices rising more than 3% because of all that. But the president keeps touting the new Venezuela oil deal months after the U.S. military captured leader Nicolas Maduro.
9: The acting president of Venezuela, Delcy Rodriguez, over the weekend said that this deal is a step toward economic recovery. And President Trump posted about this over the weekend, writing this in part on Truth Social. One of the things I'm going to do with the Venezuelan oil is fill up the strategic national reserves. The reserves hitting their lowest level in more than four decades to respond to global supply disruptions and high fuel prices. Well, this newly announced deal grants the U.S. the development of 17 strategic oil fields to produce 1.5 million barrels per day.
21: Fox's Alex Hogan. The search continues in Arizona after weekend flash flooding swept through an area of the Grand Canyon, killing at least one person, leaving 15 others unaccounted for. As rescuers continue a massive search in the flooding catastrophe that hit China and Nepal last week, more than 4,000 people remain missing there. Of those, State Department spokesman Tommy Pickett tells Fox.
12: 85 Americans approximately unaccounted for currently. We have now seen 11 Americans be safely evacuated and currently have no confirmed deaths of U.S. citizens at this time.
21: But more than 900 others were killed. Jury deliberations resume next hour in Plymouth, Massachusetts at Lindsay Clancy's murder trial and the killing of her three children. 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
21: Tomorrow, we'll only be 9 weeks from Election Day, with Republicans trying to keep their House and Senate majorities. President Trump tells Fox's Trey Gowdy.
34: When Trump's on the ballot, they win. When he's not on the ballot, the people don't care about it. And I'm asking the people through your brilliant show, number one show, I'm asking the people to get out and vote, pretend I'm on the ballot.
21: If Democrats take back control of the House, they could launch new Trump investigations.
35: If that happens, a move to impeach President Trump should not be the first thing the party does.
36: Our priority ought to be making housing, education, energy, health care affordable and accessible for all of our citizens. Impeaching the president will not do that.
35: House Minority Leader Hakeem Jeffries said last week, if Democrats take the House, he would not rule out a third Trump impeachment. Gernal Scott, Fox News.
21: That was Democratic Congressman James Clyburn on NBC's Meet the Press. On Wall Street, stock futures are down before the last trading day of what's been a positive month. Two aging tennis stars knocked out early at the U.S. Open.
37: Novak Djokovic losing in the first round.
38: So much of him.
37: The most decorated player in men's tennis losing at the U.S. Open to Mariano Nivoli in five sets on ESPN in a marathon match that lasted over 4.5 hours. The Joker was clearly battling illness on the court, and Venus Williams losing in straight sets to Sofia Kenin in a match that didn't begin until after midnight in what could be the final singles match at a Grand Slam for the 46-year-old. In New York, Frank Lanza, Fox News.
21: An older ex-NFL star player is making a comeback. Aaron Donald unretiring, returning to the Los Angeles Rams, a three-time defensive player of the year. Donald joins Myles Garrett, last year's top defensive player, traded to the Rams in the offseason. I'm Dave Anthony, and this is Fox News.
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1: Right now it's 72 degrees. It's going to be a sunny day. It's going to be warm and humid as well. 92, the high temperature. A few clouds, low 70 tonight. Tomorrow through Thursday, sunny, hot, and humid every day and getting warmer. 95 on Tuesday, 96 the high on Wednesday and Thursday. 72 at 97.3 FM and 590 AM WVLK. 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
5: No delays to report at this time. We do have a closure at Longview Drive between Clay's Mill Road and Harrodsburg Road. You've got one lane blocked there for waterline work. I'm MJ, and that's your traffic.
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7: 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I don't know a lot about credit scores, you know. 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They don't give you no other instructions, you know? They just want you to check it. They say things like, you don't want to live with your parents forever, do you? Well, you better check that credit score. But it's like, if you check it and it's bad, it's still bad. Like, checking don't help. Like, I'd like to see this play out in a bank somewhere, right? Like, some guy comes in to get a loan and the banker's there and he's like, well, Jim, your credit score's terrible. But I see here that you've been checking it a lot. Well, we appreciate that. So, here's a house.
1: 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Good morning. It's not Jack Patty. No, it's Cruiser filling in for Jack. Jack's on vacation this week. So I'll be your host this week in the early morning. Jack will be back next Monday. Will Levis got let go by the Tennessee Titans.
6: That was expected.
1: Was it?
6: Yeah.
1: Yeah.
6: It was just in all the trades.
1: Too many interceptions. I mean, really,
6: yeah, no, I know.
1: I mean, I think he's capable of playing in the NFL. Now, of course, the Titans are a train wreck. So yeah. I don't know, maybe if he got on a better team.
6: Right.
1: If he maybe lands a backup role somewhere.
6: That's the hope, I think.
1: That's got to be it. I mean, because that's, or unless he, here's a plan.
6: All right.
1: And this will work.
6: I'm ready.
1: Re-enroll in college.
6: In college. Oh my gosh. Is that possible? What?
1: Seems to be.
6: Okay.
1: The SEC's going to say no. Just go to court. Find a friendly judge who's a Cats fan.
6: Okay.
1: Yeah. Okay. Get him back on a team. I guess this
6: makes
1: whole what's this Mark Mitchell situation. I guess we'll see what happens with LSU football players. Lane Kiffin.
6: Right?
1: He's trying to stuff onto the roster as guys get cut from NFL. Uh-huh. Yesterday, I guess yesterday was the deadline where all the NFL teams had to get down to their final 53.
6: Yeah. Oh my God.
1: And so yesterday was the day that you probably would see names you know getting cut.
6: Mm-hmm.
1: And Will Levis is one of those that popped out at me, obviously.
6: Yeah, yeah. And so he's being picked up by somebody up north, I think.
1: Oh, is he going to get picked?
6: I think so.
1: Is another team going to pick him up?
6: That's the talk.
1: Okay.
6: But, yeah, of course, the name escapes me, so.
1: There's always
6: talking out my, you know.
1: Well, let's hope he finds
6: left side.
1: Someplace.
6: Yeah.
1: He's always got a gig at Duke Mayo. Doesn't he? Duke Mayonnaise.
6: Yeah, it's going to be his legacy. Oh, boy. I guess he's happy with that.
1: Hannah Pinsky at the Herald Leader, you know, they every year they roll out this big country ham and then the crafts. And, look how rich we are. We're here. Here's $5 million. And then Central Bank, the building we're in.
6: Yeah.
1: And they always seem to win the auction, $10 million. And I guess, does somebody actually take a ham home? I've been complaining here for years. Central Baptist, there's not Central Baptist, Central Bank keeps winning this auction.
6: Yep.
1: I've worked in this building now for many years.
6: Sure.
1: And I've not gotten a piece of ham.
6: Zero hams you got.
1: Yeah. Maybe among the tenants, they'd distribute some of that ham.
6: Give me some of that ham.
1: Deaton must be hogging a ham.
6: Who's moving himself. My ham?
1: Well, they wanted to know, are these real multi-million dollar bids? I mean, did somebody write a $10 million check and hand it over to Kentucky Farm Bureau? Not necessarily.
6: Oops.
1: This year's ham sold for $10 million. It was a bid between the Crafts and Central Bank. Central Bank posted on Facebook that the bid represents the amount of money that individuals and companies have already pledged to charity in 2026.
6: Oh, there's the rub.
1: This is not a new $10 million. No. This is $10 million. I guess that there have been, people out there raising money.
6: Yeah.
1: Let's get to that level. And then the Crafts and Central Bank. So they're not digging into their own pocket.
6: No.
1: Now, I still would like to know who gets the ham. Does somebody get the ham?
6: I got the ham.
1: Who got the ham?
6: I'm telling you now. I can see.
1: Who's getting the ham? And Kentucky Farm Bureau confirmed the policy. Bidders purchase the Grand Champion Country Ham using funds they have donated or plan to donate to charitable organizations during the calendar year. As part of the auction, the winning bidder commits to an amount equal to the bid to charitable giving. Those funds are directed to charities that are selected by the winning bidder. So I guess that's what you're pledging this much to charity this year. You got other people to pledge.
6: Yeah.
1: So I guess what you win is you win the control. Who gets the money?
6: Right.
1: What charities get the money?
6: It's a euphemism. I mean, it's an analogy. Right?
1: Yeah. The winning bidders choose the nonprofits.
6: Mm-hmm.
1: And seems to be the same winners every year. Let's see what the price of the ham has skyrocketed. In 2016, the ham sold at auction for $600,000 to Central Bank. The following year, the ham was sold again to Central Bank for $325,000. Then in 2018 and 19, the ham brought in six-figure bids at $2.8 million and $1 million, respectively. The Crafts and Luther Deaton, representing Central Bank, Deaton's the chair and president, and the Crafts, you know who they are, made winning bids 3 years in a row, $4.8 million, $5 million, $10 million. And it's been $10 million pretty much since 2023.
6: So it's not getting a real ham.
1: What the ham
6: represents.
1: It's what the ham, it's just an exercise. It's a backslapping.
6: That's what it is.
1: But, okay, look.
6: It's ham.
1: Look, I mean, you got this kind of big money. You can't just sit on it, right? You got to give some of it away or Uncle Sam's going to kill you.
6: Oh, absolutely.
1: You're going to get killed by the IRS.
6: There's a philanthropic requirement, these corporations.
1: But anyway, that kind of clears it up. If you were thinking that somebody was getting a checkbook out, what would be funny is Central Bank and the Crafts, and the Crafts pull a checkbook, their checkbook out, and they bank at Citi. They hand Deaton a check from Wells Fargo. And it's not even their bank. Anyway. That's how that works.
6: That's how it checks.
1: On the ham thing. It's complicated.
6: Maybe the school system should handle it.
1: Maybe that's why I've not seen ham. Because it's so complicated. 72
6: ham, I'm so hungry degrees. Right now.
1: Well, it'd be nice on a biscuit. Right now. 92, the expected high today. 70, and a few clouds tonight. And then sunny, hot, and humid for the rest of the week.
6: Hydrate.
1: Tomorrow, yes. Tomorrow's high 95, 96 on Wednesday and Thursday. You may not think you have to, but you have to. So preemptively do. Yeah, hydrate.
6: Mm-hmm.
1: Booze ain't hydrating.
6: No, neither is coffee.
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5: No delays to report at this time. We do have a closure at Longview Drive between Clays Mill Road and Harrodsburg Road. You've got one lane blocked there for waterline work. I'm MJ, and that's your traffic.
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1: 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Again, if you have a question about anything that grows, 859-253-5959. Good morning, Bo.
10: Good morning, Cruiser.
1: All right, it's going to be awful dry this week, Bo. What can I do to keep my lawn green to make it look like a golf course? Is that out of the question here?
10: It is not. You know, we're extremely lucky this year. We kind of talked about this a little bit on Saturday. We're extremely lucky this year because we've had a large amount of unusual precipitation through what is historically the dry month. So this is the first time they've kind of turned the faucet off on us. You know, the soil has a high concentration of moisture right now, but it will dry out fast. So much surface area there, it will dry out fast. So, you know, we do need to

0: this heat early in the morning as opposed to, let's say, in the evening?
1: Yeah, so you will always hear me suggest watering lawns and things like that early in the morning. The earlier, the better. Matter of fact, some of the lawns that we work on, we'll actually have them set their irrigation to end middle of the night. I mean, it's perfectly okay. No real evaporation's going on. Nothing negative's going on there. So plant has time to hydrate and kind of soak up all the water it needs prior to getting hot.
0: Not a good time to fertilize right now.
1: Not your lawns. We're going to wait on lawns until September, October, November. October, November, December, somewhere around in there. We do a 30 applications in the fall, high nitrogen, zero phosphate fertilizer. And you say, well, why are you trying to do it three times? Well, the reason for that is it gives that lawn and that soil the opportunity to really build up that nitrogen level without burning stuff. So instead of just going out there, taking a chance and throwing all that it needs at one time and praying you don't chemically burn something, mm-hmm. we take the time and come up slowly.
0: I guess I could just be lazy and leave it alone. Grass is pretty, how is the word I'm looking for? It rejuvenates, it replenishes, it rebirths itself pretty easily.
1: It does. It takes time,
0: yeah.
1: And it really stresses the plants out. I mean, you know, that's why, you know, the people who don't water or the side of the road, and if you ever notice, you know, it gets really limey green when we get in these dry spells, and it's the first thing to die. The thing about fescue or grass in general is it is the one plant that we plant that without your intervention in some means, it reverts back or dies completely out. So if you don't mow it, you don't take care of it, Mother Nature comes in and gets rid of it. So think about a lawn. Yeah, so it's a very weak, quote-unquote, organism in the lawn. So if you think about, you know, an abandoned property, it takes about one season and that thing goes back to woods or you know, some other type of plant, not grass. That grass dies out pretty fast when it's not taken care of.
0: All right, so take care of that grass. I got a text here off the Synergy Home text line, 859-253-5959. I need to transplant my shade garden, hostas, tassel ferns. What is this, Estibe? Is fall or spring the best time? I'm sorry, what's
1: Astilbes.
0: Okay. I never heard of an Astilbe or an Astibi or whatever it was.
1: Astilbes are really, really pretty shade-loving plants. You know, the big thing is dormancy. If you're going to do some large transplanting, if you can do it when they're dormant, if we're talking about a large amount of plants, so fall all the way up into spring, fall, spring don't matter. It's just when they're more dormant than, you know, right now. Right now, if you were to do it, you know, you would need to plant back instantly, so go dig a hole. You know, again, making sure we're getting the adequate amount of moisture in the soil, make sure everything's getting watered in. That is key. I prefer the fall, whatever works for the schedule.
0: And finally, a recommendation for a good shade tree, small, 15 to 20 feet.
1: Let's look at redbuds. Great shade-loving tree, good canopy. Got some versatility on the color. Go see the chipster at Lily of the Valley. He'll get you taken care of.
0: There you go. Bo, thanks. That's all the time we got. We'll talk to you tomorrow.
1: Have a good one, Griffin.
0: There's Bo Spicer. You're on the Lexington Morning News with Jack Patty Cruiser filling in. Traffic check now. Here's MJ in the Scheller Automotive Traffic Center.
2: No delays to report at this time. We do have a closure at Longview Drive between Clay's Mill Road and Harrodsburg Road. You've got one lane blocked there for waterline work. I'm MJ, and that's your traffic.
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8: 829. Cruiser in for Jack Patty this week. Jack's on vacation. So I am your host for the Lexington Morning News. This would be good for Will Levis from the Synergy Home text line. Fingers crossed that Will Levis lands in Jacksonville with the Jaguars. That would reunite him with Leon Cohen, who was the offensive coordinator when Levis was here. Cohen's now the head coach down there. Who they got? Trevor Lawrence is their starting quarterback in Jacksonville, right? It wouldn't be a bad, that's not bad, that's not a bad place. I don't know what the Jacksonville quarterback situation is. On the name change, Lake America, which I think, you know, Trump's just trying to troll Carney over there in Canada. Once again, the media and all their outrage over the Lake American name change. Biden's auto pen changed over 650 geological areas and 9 military bases deemed to have derogatory terms in their names. This was at the height of the cancerous wokeism. Of course, Trump restored the original and correct names of the military bases. That is from Dave on our Synergy Home text line. Bill Meck from the LAX 18 Storm Tracker Weather Center will be joining us shortly. First, we have another check of Fox News coming up as we approach the bottom of the hour on this Monday morning, August the 31st, 8:30.
9: Fox News, I'm Gianna Gelosi. For the first time in a month, the U.S. and Iran have traded fire, with U.S. forces hitting two Iranian rocket launchers and Iran retaliating by firing at U.S. bases in Jordan.
10: Overnight, Iran launched at least 8 ballistic missiles at U.S. forces in Jordan. A U.S. source familiar tells Fox News there were no significant impacts and the majority of the incoming fire was intercepted.
9: That's Fox's Trey Yanks. President Trump vowing to replenish the strategic petroleum reserve with his new Venezuelan oil deal that some experts say could shift focus off the Strait of Hormuz.
11: Well, this newly announced deal grants the U.S. the development of 17 strategic oil fields to produce 1.5 million barrels per day.
9: Fox's Alex Hogan, acting president of Venezuela, says this deal is a step towards economic recovery. 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
8: Three-day forecast, hot and humid all 3 days. In our forecast, 92 today, 70 with a few clouds tonight. Sunny, hot and humid, getting warmer tomorrow, 95 Tuesday, 96 Wednesday and Thursday. It's 72 at 97.3 FM and 590 AM WVLK. Time for traffic. Here's MJ from the Scheller Automotive Traffic Center.
12: No delays due to collisions. We do have a closure at Buckhorn Drive between Squires Road and Coolwater Drive. You've got one lane block there for milling and paving. Also, Arlington Avenue between East Maxwell Street and East High Street. That road is closed to through traffic for sewer line work. I'm MJ, and that's your traffic.
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8: All right, once again, making the move to mornings with us. 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
1: Good morning, you're a cruiser today.
8: Hey, what's going on?
1: Bright and early here on a Monday morning. Woo-hoo!
8: The morning zoo. I saw the bag in the 1600s, American colonists would drink beer with breakfast.
1: It's the breakfast of champions.
8: No, we did that in college, didn't we? I mean,
1: yeah.
8: Did you ever do this? And I mean, and this is just, we didn't do it a lot, but I do remember it a couple times. You'd have a keg the night before and there'd still be some beer left in the keg. And so, well, you want to drink it before it goes too flat.
1: Yeah.
8: We were college kids. We're smart. And so,
1: well, we also were poor.
8: Yeah, we're poor. And so, it was a cheap buzz. Just get that thing going again. Pump that baby in the morning.
1: Yep.
8: And have that leftover draft beer for breakfast.
1: Yeah, you see the smell of stale beer in the morning. Smells like victory.
8: It smells like a loser. Smells like, what's your problem? Anyway, they used to do that back then. And, well, we got smart, and it doesn't really work very well.
1: Yeah, and that was like old Milwaukee.
8: Ugh. Black Label. Hey, Mabel, Black Label.
1: Yeah, how about another Black Label?
8: How about another Black Label beer? You getting ready? Everything ready for the tailgate? Of course, a big weekend coming up. It's the inaugural tailgate. You don't want any mistakes. Yeah. Mistakes can be made early in the season.
1: Yeah, and we're a little concerned. We were talking about it over the weekend that we really didn't do a full run through.
8: I mean, you mean a full run through? What do you guys put on a show at your tent?
1: Well, the last couple of years we've done basically full dress rehearsals where we set the tents up, we get the TVs going, we get everything, making sure it's working. We didn't do that this year.
8: Uh-oh.
1: Which means we're either getting a little overconfident.
8: Mm-hmm. Or lazy. Or lazy. So you guys didn't do the run through. Have you bought the hot dogs?
1: There is one pack ready to go, so we'll get through the Youngstown State game. I have to procure more. I have to get a hold of my guy.
8: He won't tell us what kind of hot dogs he has.
2: He's got a line on dogs.
8: Yeah. He won't. Yeah, he got a line on wieners. And you won't tell us what they are.
1: Emily doesn't know the whole story, how you've been trying to get the super secret hot dog recipe.
8: He won't tell me.
1: 4 or 5 years now.
8: He won't tell me what kind of hot dogs he uses at the tailgate. Claims they're the best in the world.
2: Oh,
8: but
2: okay.
8: It's a secret.
1: Now, you have established they're not from Chicago.
8: Yeah, no, and they're not that
2: Wagyu?
8: Wagyu. Yeah, it's not that Wagyu beef, which there's a lot. I mean, that's becoming a popular kind of hot dog made out of Wagyu beef, which is expensive.
1: Mm. Yeah, that's not going to happen with us. We don't need that.
2: We don't have to
1: put some fancy label on it.
8: No. Uh-uh. Okay. Well, everything's ready, but you didn't do the sound check, the rehearsal.
2: Dry run?
8: The dry run.
1: Well, and the other variable that's in play is that we also ordered two new tents. You try finding a blue 10x20 tent anywhere on the internet. And I've luckily finally found one. It's en route right now. It's in Chicago after leaving California a week ago. So theoretically they'll be at the house Tuesday. So we need two new tents for the other tailgate. So we'll see if those get here. And
8: it's a big operation. Yeah, this tailgate thing.
1: You think this is all easy? We just it look easy.
8: I figure you guys show up, pitch a tent, throw down a couple of coolers, and it's tailgate time.
1: Yeah. That would be nice.
8: Yeah. I hope you're... How many TVs work? Three?
1: TVs? We've got four. And so
8: there's no reason to go in the game and watch the game. Really, really.
2: There's a wall of TVs right there.
8: Yeah.
1: We did test the Starlink out when we were setting up back on August the 8th or 7th or whatever day that was. We had Starlink going that night. So we know that that's working at least.
8: Okay. Starlink. Thank God. Elon Musk. Okay.
1: Yeah.
8: All right, let's get to a couple other things. According to a study done at a heavy metal festival in Germany, there's a correlation between listening to live metal music and higher pain tolerance. A little Enter Sandman. So maybe if you're getting a drill from your dentist or something is stressing you out, or you're worried about pain, listen to some heavy metal music. The humorous pain-inducing things they could do to German heavy metal fans while the music was being played.
1: Wonder you what, like this?
8: I wonder, we have Viz making you talk. I wonder what kind of things they did to test that higher pain tolerance.
1: Yeah, you will bang your head.
8: You will bang your head.
1: No.
8: The family of a Washington father who also served in the army in the military announced his death in a touching tribute to him and his loved ones. It's gone viral. Some have declared it's the best obituary ever.
1: Oh.
8: Michael DeSimone regrettably informs you that he is no longer alive. That's his obituary.
1: Yeah.
8: This was not the plan. He expected to be alive somewhat longer in order to do many more things, DeSimone's family said. Unfortunately, there was some measure of disagreement between his mind and body, and the arguments made by his body were, in the end, more persuasive. This is how he wrote his obit. He exited the way he entered the world, eating pizza. DeSimone noted that his age at death may have seemed young. Yeah, he was 51.
1: Young. Oh, gosh.
8: But he ensured he was at peace. According to the tribute, 51 is young for a man, but quite old for a dog. So I leave the world at peace in the knowledge that I outlive many, many dogs. And then he talks about how much traveling and whatnot that he did. The one big downside is not being alive. To not being alive is not being with the people you love. And I love a lot of people a great deal. So, anyway, that's a neat little obituary. And people are getting creative with these obituaries.
1: Yeah.
2: Leave them laughing.
8: I'm sorry?
2: Leave them laughing.
1: World changing. Yeah.
2: Leave them laughing.
8: Leave them laughing. Leave them laughing. Wanting
2: more.
8: Have a smile on their face when they think of you. That's pretty nice. That's pretty sweet. All right, AI thinks it can do everything. Well, a guy asked AI to make a car honk noise. And here's what he got.
3: There's a car driving at me, but my horn's not working. Can you just make a honk noise?
4: Honk, honk, honk.
3: Don't just say honk, make a car honk. No, what? Just like make a honk noise at them. Not a clown horn. What was that noise?
4: A quick horn blast.
3: No, it wasn't. It's your car honk. They're coming right at me.
8: Those are terrible car horn sounds.
1: And what is that guy on?
8: Yeah, I don't know what the dude with the dude. He doesn't seem to be that concerned about anything. Make a car horn sound.
2: It's a spoof.
8: Well, it's a spoof, but he tricked AI into thinking he needed a car horn sound. But is that the best they can come up with? AI can come up with as a car horn sound? None of that sounded, especially that second one. Let me try to find that right here. The second one was the worst.
3: Make a car honk. No, just like
8: that's not a honk.
2: That's him doing it.
8: If my car's making that kind of noise, there's going to be smoke coming up from the under the hood.
1: This is like if you had a CNC, you know, make a car horn noise, pull the string, and see what happens.
8: Yeah, I want to see A&I's CNC toy. This is the sound a chicken makes. Mm. No, it's not the sound a chicken makes. Well, now we have. We don't need real animals because we got Micro Duck is out there now. There's a.
1: The further adventures of MicroDuck.
8: MicroDuck is from tech company Hugging Face. It's a small duck-like robot that waddles and picks up small objects in its beak. The move is to put a friendly, approachable face on robotics. You see, too many robotics feature either attack dogs or humanoids. You know, they're not warm and friendly. We need warm, friendly. We need cuddly, right? We need all that. So the micro duck, well, he's got a nice little duck face. It's $399. And I guess what this thing does is it picks up stuff for you. That's what it does. It picks up stuff around. So you drop something. In sample videos, micro duck was shown picking up a dirty sock, rollerblading, and recovering from falls and efforts to push it off balance. And they plan to teach the robot new tricks, the MicroDuck. It's $399, comes in several colors, and has many sensors, including an eye-like camera, speaker, microphone, Wi-Fi, Bluetooth, and a small sensor is even in this thing. It comes with several preset behaviors, like following a laser pointer. So if you need the MicroDuck, you could just bend over and pick up whatever it is you drop. But
2: keep your $300.
8: Yeah, keep your $400, like $399.
1: So, but when AI takes over and you know, the robots finally take over the world, which is going to happen because we've seen every sci-fi movie,
8: yes.
1: At least it'll have a cute face.
8: Yeah, I mean, a nice little duck. I mean, who wants to hurt a duck? Everybody loves little ducks. I can't find the story, but I had a story here this morning. I don't know what happened to it, where somebody, I think this was in China, they got caught cheating on their spouse by their robot vacuum cleaner. These robot vacuum cleaners, you talk about a data sucker. They're not just sucking up dust and lint. They're sucking up your data because they know everywhere you've been in the house. And so there's a guy who was caught cheating by a robot vacuum cleaner. Those suckers shoot video, and I guess you can
2: there's eyes and ears and audio everywhere now. Yeah. Your refrigerator has it. Your refrigerator can catch cheaters, too.
8: I think the dryer is one of the most heavy scoopers of data in your home.
1: I think at this point the Chinese have the layout to Stately Mech Manor, so I've got to up the defenses here.
8: That's the thing. They know your layout, and they know everything else. And now I guess if you bring somebody home you shouldn't be.
2: Mm-hmm. It's off pattern.
8: You better put the vacuum cleaner in a closet somewhere. I can't have company over with you here.
2: Just shut the power off.
8: A Goodwill branded record and media store is opening up in North Carolina. It actually opened up over the weekend, this past Friday, about 10 miles outside of Charlotte. It's called Rewind, and it's just a normal Goodwill, except it's specifically focused on entertainment. The store will carry vinyl, CDs, cassettes, Blu-rays, DVDs, VHS, and possibly video games. There'll be music-themed apparel, collectibles, vintage audio equipment, game systems, boomboxes, turntables, and record players. So all the old sound equipment you didn't want to get rid of, I guess you can go to this Goodwill Records. It's not a bad idea, is it? I mean, Goodwill, I'm sure, gets tons of donations in these categories.
1: Yeah.
2: Where'd you say it is? I'm going there.
8: It is about 10 miles outside of Charlotte.
2: Okay, it's a
8: North
2: drive.
8: North Carolina.
2: Can make that.
8: It's basically a record store, only instead of the CDs being meticulously alphabetized by artist, they're just in a crate. you ever go in these stores, the pile of CDs, grab one,
2: that's
8: $5.
2: Fun,
8: they
2: right?
8: just pile them up, throw them in there because, the employees went, they probably are scratched or smudged to some extent.
2: Maybe not.
1: I doubt they're pristine.
8: Probably not going to be pristine vinyl. I would imagine maybe some of the staff in the Goodwill doesn't know what to do with some of this stuff because this technology precedes them. They don't know what physical media looks like or how it behaves. I wonder if there's some of that going on here.
1: What's this dark colored round thing?
8: Yeah, what is it? It's got a little hole in it. Should it have this hole in it? Yeah. Or is this defective here? Who took this in? Do they know how to do this? Do they know how to rewind a VHS tape? I'm serious.
1: No, see what happens.
8: Yeah, I'll give them a 45. The head will blow off. Boom. I mean, but anyway, it's not a bad idea considering I'm sure Goodwill gets a lot of these kinds of donations. And again, it's even going to be kind of a stereo store too because they'll have vintage audio equipment.
2: It's like old disc jockey stores.
8: Yeah, right.
2: So like.
8: It's not a bad idea.
1: Will you go shopping for old disc jockeys?
8: No. There used to be a. Were you here when disc jockey records was here, Bill?
1: No.
2: I love that's why.
8: I guess it was okay. There used to be a couple of record stores in town called Disc Jockey Records. So that's
2: that reference wasn't out of left field.
8: That was the reference. So all right, Goodwill record stores.
2: Love it.
8: Not a bad idea. Coming soon, Goodwill formal wear. Goodwill big and tall. Goodwill shoe store. We just start to specialize in our stores. All right, this forecast this weekend, I've been talking how it's going to be a hot and humid week all week long. Yep. I'm not wrong, am I, Bill?
1: You are correct, sir.
8: Thank you, sir. Very nasty, dangerously nasty. How high could the heat indexes get this week?
1: Oh, we'll be in the low 100s for a couple of days, especially midweek. We'll flip-flop with 100 today, and tomorrow probably get a little bit above. Wednesday, Thursday, probably the hottest of the days, and then we'll start moderating as we head toward the weekend. But records, probably not. I think the best chance ends up on Thursday.
8: Mm-hmm.
1: Friday has the lowest record high, which is 98. But we'll start to be cooling off by then.
8: Yeah.
1: But the rest of the week, the records are 101, 100, 100.
8: Yeah.
1: So,
8: not going to get that.
1: Also, 1953, by the way.
8: Is that right? Really?
1: Yeah.
8: Okay. I guess it's safe to assume there was a heat wave that summer.
1: Yeah, and ironically, then the 4th, 5th, and 6th are all from 1954.
8: Wow. Okay. So
1: as long as we're at it, the 7th, 8th, and 9th are all from 1939.
8: Okay. That's
1: looking at it right here, so it's like, let's just roll these things right off.
8: Yeah. Does that happen often, where you get three record-setting days in a row? You'd think it would, that a system would land in your community and stay there for a few days. That's we've seen that happen lots of times.
1: Well, what we're saying is, basically, with this week, which we're going to be in the 90s, probably mid-90s, a better part of the week, you know, if this is one of those. It's maybe not to the 100-degree level, but, you know, we're a 4 or 5 day heat wave.
8: Mm-hmm.
1: So we've had so much rain, that's going to put a little damper on how hot we could actually get. There's so much water in the soil at this point.
8: Good. Okay. Well, that's fantastic.
1: Well, that's what we're here for.
8: Yeah. All right. So just deal with the heat this week. And then I guess Labor Day weekend, the unofficial last weekend of summer, you say the temperatures will moderate, but right now the holiday weekend looking dry?
1: Let's not get crazy yet. Okay. I'm looking at Saturday where there's at least thunderstorm chances, which of course is game day. So we'll see how all that plays out. We got a lot of time between now and then, but right now, just what I was looking at this morning, there are going to be thunderstorm chances on Saturday.
8: Okay. All right. Here's your updated 3-day forecast for the work week. Here's Bill Beck.
1: All righty. Well, today is the last day of meteorological summer, if you're keeping score at home. So we are going to end as a top 10 wet summer. It's going to be on the warmer side. We'll get talked about those stats probably tomorrow for you. For the rest of the day today, you are looking at a mostly sunny sky out there. We've got a little mid-deck of cumulus out there at the moment. Temperatures today, low 90s. It's going to be humid. Heat index will be up around 100 later today. For tonight, it's clear, down to the low 70s. Tomorrow, sunshine, hot. Mid-90s and humid. Wednesday, sunny, hot. Mid-90s again. Thursday, sunny, hot. Mid to upper 90s for us as we go through the probably the hottest day there on Thursday. And then thunderstorm chances begin on Friday, carrying us into the holiday weekend.
8: Right now, sunny and 75 at 97. The humidity hadn't really had a chance to kick in yet, but it will. 75. It's there. 75 at 97.3 FM and 590 AM WVLK. Thank you, Bill.
1: All righty, Cruiser.
8: Thanks for being on the Morning Zoo, and we'll see you again tomorrow morning. Bill Mack, Chief Meteorologist from the LAX 18 Storm Tracker Weather Center. 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
12: No delays due to collisions. We do have a closure at Buckhorn Drive between Squires Road and Coolwater Drive. You've got one lane block there for milling and paving. Also, Arlington Avenue between East Maxwell Street and East High Street, that road is closed to through traffic for sewer line work. I'm MJ, and that's your traffic.
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8: Yeah, they're trying to get it done before the heat of the day. And and why set your alarm when the garbage truck will just wake you up on that day? 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Yeah, but obviously you can understand with the heat.
2: Yep.
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2: you can't beat the truck. You'll have to get it out night before.
8: The night before.
2: Yeah.
8: Oh, yeah. Don't try to do it in the morning. Bob Babbage will be joining us
0: Lexington's
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24: The conflict will keep escalating. I'm Dave Anthony, Fox News. After Iran retaliated yesterday's U.S. attacks, the first strikes in a month, the targeted Iranian forces preparing to launch rockets with sea mines into the Strait of Hormuz. Fox's Trey Yingst is in Tel Aviv.
25: I just spoke with President Trump, who told Fox News the United States will respond to the Iranian attack on U.S. forces overnight in Jordan. The president said, we're going to hit them hard. There will be a response. He indicated that all of the missiles, except one, were intercepted by U.S. air defense systems. One missile was identified as not going to hit anything significant, and they allowed it to pass through the airspace.
24: Iran also fired a drone intercepted by the United Arab Emirates. The president also just posted on Truth Social that Iran is officially a failed nation with no currency, 300% inflation, and their leadership is in total disarray. The renewed fighting has sent oil prices up more than 3% right now. It is back to work this hour for Lindsay Clancy's jury in Plymouth, Massachusetts. At her murder trial and the killing of her three kids, she's using an insanity defense, citing postpartum psychosis and severe mental health issues.
14: The jury is considering a range of verdicts. Not guilty due to a lack of criminal responsibility would likely result in civil confinement. First-degree murder carries life in prison without the possibility of parole. Second-degree murder is life with the possibility of parole. And manslaughter comes with a max sentence of 20 years.
24: That's Fox's Nate Foy outside the courthouse. 15 people still unaccounted for in Arizona after a flash flood in the Grand Canyon. At least one person was killed. And now an update on a much bigger flood catastrophe.
15: Rescuers are searching for as many as 900 workers believed to be trapped in tunnels at 12 hydropower sites that are buried in mud as the death toll continues to rise. Days after nearly 30-foot high waves of water swept through the area along the Nepal-China border. At least 900 people have died and more than 4,700 are still missing.
24: That's Tanya J. Powers. 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
24: It is back to work at the Capitol this morning for some lawmakers.
33: The Republican-controlled House is back in session this week with a busy to-do list over the next few weeks. Topping that agenda, a government spending bill to prevent a pre-election shutdown at the end of September. The House and Senate each passed competing proposals to extend funding into December. House Republicans are also eager to push through another budget reconciliation bill, and the White House is urging passage of a supplemental spending package to provide the military with billions of dollars to replenish weapons stockpiles. The Senate does not return to Washington until the middle of September. In Washington, Jared Halpern, Fox News.
24: Now, this return from recess won't last long. House lawmakers will leave again and take Labor Day and the rest of next week off as well. Lake America is official now on Google Maps, which is making the change days after President Trump's executive order renaming Lake Ontario, though it is still called that on Google Maps in Canada, as the two countries have dueling tariffs and a new trade war. On Wall Street, stock futures are down about 200 points for the Dow before today's and this week's trading. At the movie, Spider-Man. Still king of the box office. Brand New Day remains number one.
34: For a fifth straight weekend, taking in about $22 million.
35: I didn't know you could get that big.
34: Two newcomers couldn't even come close. The animated Coyote versus Acme did a respectable $14 million.
36: Acme is evil.
34: While Ridley Scott's The Dog Stars stumbled into fifth place with just $8 million. And that's a tough opening for the $100 million plus sci-fi film. Meantime, Spider-Man is closing in on $900 million domestically and still has the box office all to himself. Carmen Roberts, Fox News.
24: Also in the top five this week at the box office, The Odyssey third, followed by Insidious out of the further. I'm Dave Anthony, and this is Fox News.
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8: 75 degrees, a hot and humid week coming up. There's nary a mention of rain anywhere. Nothing. Hot, dry, humid. 92 today, 95 tomorrow, and looks like 96 for Wednesday and Thursday. Heat index readings above 100. Overnight low tonight, only 70. I don't even think we got that low last night. It's 75 now as the temperature begins to climb at 97.3 FM and 590 AM WVOK. Check of Lexington traffic. Here's MJ in the Scheller Automotive Traffic Center.
4: No delays due to collisions. We do have a couple closures. We've got one at Fontaine Road between Deshay Road and East High Street. You've got one lane blocked there. We've got another lane blocked at Man of War Boulevard between Rapid Run Drive and Crosby Drive. That right lane is blocked for traffic signal work. I'm MJ, and that's your traffic.
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7: At home, I can't even keep a goldfish alive.
6: Zookeeper's Secret.
7: Yeah, I also think the zoo sucks.
8: One thing I will say, and I guess I shouldn't be surprised about this, last time I went to the zoo, concessions, yeah, they're crazy, outrageous, and stupid in price. I should have known, I guess. It wasn't even, it was some sort of special thing the Louisville Zoo was doing, I think is where I went. And, yeah, it was all right. I mean, it was some lights event or something. I can't, probably around the holidays. Yeah, concessions, just like everything else, getting outrageous if you want to go attend something. Okay, welcome. It's Cruiser in for Jack Patty. Always that first day, you know, just trying to get going. I'll be here all week. Jack's on vacation. Glad to have you with us this morning. Here's our phone number if you'd like to be a part of the program, either over the phone line or on the Synergy Home text line, 859-253-5959. And my email address is cruiser@wvlkam.com. We're going to talk to Bob Babbage about a little politics. Then in our next half hour, we're going to talk with Jeremy Gruber, like MacGruber, I guess. MacGruber the old, wasn't that the SNL MacGyver parody? Jeremy Gruber, who is with open primaries. Kentucky is the only southern state with a fully closed primary. That means, as you know, you can only vote by your party affiliation. So if you're a registered Democrat, that's the ballot you're getting on primary day. You can't vote on the Republican side of the ticket. And vice versa, it works the other way. Now, I think there are some states that are known as semi-closed primaries, but I think the difference there is, yes, it's a closed primary, but you can change your party affiliation the day of the vote. And they don't allow you to do that here in Kentucky. It is a fully closed primary. And Jeremy doesn't like that. So we'll talk to him about that coming up in the next half hour. But right now, please welcome to the morning program, just like Bill Mack, one of my regulars in the afternoon, able to make the move to the morning, and we do appreciate it. Bob Babbage is here with us. Good morning, Bob.
0: Good morning, Cruiser. Great to be with you early on.
8: Are you an open or closed primaries guy? I mean, what's your kind of personal take on that? I have an opinion on this. What's your feeling about, we have closed primaries in Kentucky. Seems like the leadership in the legislature likes it that way. Because they pretty much, if there have been any moves to open them up, they've kind of been shut down. What's your take on it?
0: I've told you the story of years back when Bob Gable was very active in politics, and
8: yeah.
0: I was too. On a slow news day, somebody called us both, and we both said, open primaries are a good idea. That did not go over well. By the time Gable caught up with me, he said, I'm getting punched for this. I said, yeah, me too. For the very reason you said, parties like to manage their own pick and make their nominee within registered voters of the party.
8: Mm-hmm.
0: That's the way it's been forever. But the and I get that. If you're a Democrat or Republican and you want Democrats and Republicans running in your primary.
8: Yeah,
0: and you don't want people crossing over to vote who aren't really part of your side all the time.
8: Mm-hmm.
0: And that's the independent voter. But you and I have watched independent voters double or more in our years on the air, from about 5-1-20 to 11%.
8: Mm-hmm.
0: 5% to 11%, where, you know, we're roughly 1 in every 9.
8: Yeah, 384,000 almost, the number of Kentuckians that are registered independent now.
0: So they feel disenfranchised in some respects, and they have that point. The parties have their point that they want to keep the party making the party pick. But my thought was always, if you want to appeal to the independent in the fall, appeal to them in the primary. And get them in the conversation and participating when the primary is on.
8: Mm-hmm.
0: I'm not sure that will stick in the near future. I wouldn't see this changing in
8: no, I don't either.
0: 2027, 2028.
8: Mm-hmm.
0: But as the primary voices grow and party leaders hear from them, there may be at least an openness to some good discussion about whether this is good for the democracy or not. Most people would say, just in broad theory, it's good to have as much participation as you can whenever you can get it. I mean, that's what's made our nation distinctive for 250 years. Even though our early voting limited to white male property owners, we've come a long way.
8: Yeah.
0: And so we have a much different tradition now of participation, but we have low participation, and independents might be a high voting group. You can tell that after the election. You can, you know, make the computer run and see who showed up in terms of percentages. Independents allowed to vote in a primary might actually out-participate Democrats and Republicans just because they're getting the chance to.
8: Yeah. They might just. And I'm sure that Mr. Gruber is going to make the case that, well, these primaries are publicly funded. So they're not party funded. The parties don't fund the primaries. The public does. We all do. So.
0: Yep. I'm glad you're having him. I'll definitely be interested in what he has to say.
8: Yeah, it'll be coming up in the next half hour. I just wanted to get your take on it. See, I'm more of a closed primary guy because of all the hijinks that are going on in politics these days. It'd be too easy to sabotage the other side if everybody can cross over and vote for the least attractive candidate in order to sabotage a party's chances. I think that's one thing the parties are worried about, and I think these days that's valid. So that's my hesitancy on the open primary situation. Or as you say, you know, if you've got an independent minded candidate, begin to appeal to them in the primary. By the way, I guess we should Labor Day's next Monday, Bob. The kind of untraditional start of the campaign season. With all the money and all the races we have this time, I kind of thought we'd begin to see the onslaught of political advertising sooner than now. I don't think I've seen anything since the primary for any of the races, at least on television or radio, so far. Now, I guess online, maybe there's been some ads running. We're going to see political advertising get cranked up here pretty darn fast, aren't we?
0: You would think so. Although social media is where a lot of people get their news, their information, and entertainment. I'm seeing a lot of messaging there, obviously paid for, obviously pushed out, you know, pretty scientifically to who's interested. And with more of that and other means, our campaign media may be changing. But
8: yeah,
0: there's no question that good drive time radio and good news time TV is prime for candidates.
8: Oh,
0: if you're not there,
8: too,
0: you're not going to win.
8: Yeah.
0: You're not going to make it. Yeah, right.
8: Football cranks up, too.
0: You've got to get on. Yep, it does. And more and more attention, more conversation. Really, when you turn back into the fall and school starts, football starts, college is on, traffic is worse. All the things that go with it. That's when we begin to think about elections. So it's a bit early, but not much. We'll keep an eye out for the first of the TV messaging and radio messaging that will stand out.
8: I think it would be soon, at least say from Andy Barr, for instance, or this sixth congressional race, which is kind of tight. What'd you make of Dr. Alvarado's move to basically whitewash Trump from his website? No more pictures of Dr. Alvarado standing next to President Trump. No real references to Dr. Alvarado as being a leader in the America First movement. That's all been pretty much removed. The website now describes Alvarado as an independent candidate who vows to work with both parties in Washington and a special focus on health care. This must be from polling. It must be true then that this race is very close. We've seen two polls that reflect that. Trump is underwater in the state too, according to two polls that I've seen. So what do you make of this scrubbing as Mr. Alvarado or Dr. Alvarado rebrands his campaign?
0: Yes, and there's a somewhat similar step by Congressman Barr running for the Senate. He's the favorite. He's moved off the America First theme that has been very popular to Kentucky First.
8: Yeah.
0: And it's a subtle change, but it also, since he was so aligned with the president in the primary, and it made a very significant difference, very well branded in the 6th District, but to get across the state with his message, he's putting a new and stronger emphasis on the state.
8: Yeah,
0: he's had success bringing leaders here, so that does have the Trump administration, have the transportation secretary come in. I think we have another cabinet secretary possibly visiting this
8: today.
0: Week.
8: Yeah, it's today.
0: Issue purposes.
8: Yeah, yeah.
0: And that's a good look, a good sign. But you definitely retool the message in the fall from the primary, and we're seeing that in a big way. But President Trump's polling problems are related to cost of living. They're related to the Iran war and other things that are hard to control in the 8 or 9 weeks remaining before the election. So you do have to think about if that first duty of a statesman or stateswoman is to get elected and then reelected. You've got to talk to people where they are, and that's where they are, focused on the state, focused on particularly their family situation and what's happened. Just look today. We've got the Cattlemen's Association, including the two junior cattle association persons before the Ag Committee in Frankfurt. Maybe it's today or this week, a couple of days maybe. They're going to be asked about steak prices, and they're going to be asked about how you augment the beef industry. We have the strongest beef industry west or east, excuse me, of the Mississippi. We could be doing more with it to not only produce the cattle, but instead of shipping them out, keeping them here and growing ag business that way. I've heard Commissioner Schell of Agriculture say this and others too. We have opportunity, but cattle members, cattlemen and women are objecting to

0: aren't going in the right direction. So there's also that. And as far as the 6th district is concerned, not a red district necessarily, or red parts, but blue parts too. So yeah, you are seeing some rebranding and remessaging. One or two other things here before we wrap up. Jack Whitfield, former Army infantry officer, airborne and ranger school graduate, attorney in 8th generation Kentucky, has announced he's running for Secretary of State. Michael Adams will be term limited. Mr. Whitfield said Kentuckians deserve elections they can trust and a Secretary of State who answers to them, not to Frankfurt insiders or Washington insiders or bureaucrats. I'm running to make sure every legal vote counts, every voter who is who they say they are, something President Trump is committed to, and every small business owner can register a company without fighting through months of red tape. I served in combat zones. I'm not afraid of a hard job or a tough fight, Bob. That's Jack Whitfield. You know anything more about him?
1: I don't. No. I would say I was in a Louisville story last week. Liz Allback did a good job of trying to pick up all the folks who were interested in running for Secretary of State next year. And I would definitely say if you want to be successful and do the job right, be like Michael Adams.
0: Yeah.
1: Frankfurt insiders aren't controlling election policy.
0: No.
1: And we do have strong and safe and very good elections in the state. And if you want to say contrary, then folks who know the history, and I do, are going to challenge that assertion.
0: Yeah. Mm-hmm.
1: But he does sound like someone who has a terrific bow, and he might catch on in a big way.
0: Yeah, we will see. He's the first person that I know of to enter his hat in the ring for any of the statewide race, well, outside of governor. The two Democratic candidates we have that have announced, Atkins yep. and Coleman, other than that, he's the only one that I know of so far that has made an announcement for statewide office. Of course, those elections will be held next year. Bob, that's all the time we have for today, but we'll get together again on Friday. Thank you, sir, for your time.
1: Great. I'll look forward to it.
0: Thank
1: Talk
0: you, Bob.
1: To you then.
0: All right, Bob. Have a great week. Bob Babbage here on the Lexington Morning News with Jack Patty at 97.3 FM and 590 AM WVLK. And right now it is 77 degrees, up to 92 today, 70 the low tonight. Sunny, hot, humid, warmer tomorrow, 95, up to 96 on Wednesday and Thursday. 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
5: How do you schedule this against that? The convention's opening night will overlap with the New England Patriots playing the Seattle Seahawks in a Super Bowl rematch. In Dallas that night, Vice President Vance will deliver the convention's keynote speech. The second night, of course, second night, Trump is the keynoter. That will coincide with a matchup between the San Francisco 49ers and the LA Rams. That might even be a better game than the first night. This would be a challenge to get eyeballs, even if you didn't have football. I mean, outside of those people that just live and die for this stuff. I don't understand the logic of scheduling it when you want to bring in new eyes against the ratings king. Fox News is next.
6: Fox News, I'm Therese Crowley. We're going to hit them hard after Iran launched 8 missiles at U.S. troops in Jordan.
7: President Trump told Fox News the United States will respond to the Iranian attack on U.S. forces overnight in Jordan. The president said, we're going to hit them hard. There will be a response. He indicated that all of the missiles, except one, were intercepted by U.S. air defense systems.
6: Fox's Trey Ying says the other was a miss after the U.S. struck Iran missile batteries preparing to launch new sea mines into the Strait of Hormuz. The Lindsay Clancy jury back to deliberate after a weekend at home, whether she's guilty of killing her 3 children. A flash flood in Grand Canyon's Bright Angel Canyon, 15 hikers missing, 1 dead. Chopper pilots and crews rescue 60 more. With park hotels closed, its water pipeline knocked out. 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
5: Getting warmer, 78, 92 will be the high today with sunshine and high humidities, few clouds, low 70 tonight, and getting warmer, mid-90s all the way through the rest of the work week. 78 degrees now at 97.3 FM and 590 AM WVLK. And here's MJ from the Scheller Automotive Traffic Center.
8: No delays due to collisions. We do have a couple closures. We've got one at Fontaine Road between Deshaies Road and East High Street. You've got one lane blocked there. We've got another lane blocked at Man of War Boulevard between Rapid Run Drive and Crosby Drive. That right lane is blocked for traffic signal work. I'm MJ, and that's your traffic.
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5: From the Synergy Home text line from Todd Cruiser, specialized Goodwill stores are a great idea. I don't disagree with you. I think they are too. We talked about how, about 10 miles from Charlotte, Goodwill's going to open up like a music Goodwill with music, old audio equipment, VHS tapes, you know, all the old technology that isn't that old, but in terms of its usefulness, seems to be old. It's kind of niche now. And then we're talking about, well, you could do a Goodwill shoe store. You could do Goodwill Big and Tall. You could do, you know, you could just make all kinds of specialized Goodwill stores. I wonder if this was an idea from the CEO that just retired, who was making close to $500,000 a year. Remember when we talked about that on the afternoon show not too long ago? But no, Todd, I don't disagree. Thanks for the text. Jeremy Gruber, like MacGruber from SNL. Jeremy's with Open Primaries, and he is urging our state, says we're the only southern state with a fully closed primary. That means that you are shut out of the primary except for the party that you are registered under. So if you're a registered independent, and those numbers, as we just talked about with Bob Babbage, are growing exponentially. But a growing number of Kentuckians can't participate in the primaries unless it's a nonpartisan race. And so Mr. Gruber thinks we ought to be changing that. Jeremy, good morning and welcome, sir.
11: Thanks for having me.
5: And your organization, it does exactly as I suggested it does. You're going around the country and you're trying to open up primaries in states where they're closed.
11: Well, we're working primarily to organize independent voters, which are now the largest group of voters in the country, to advocate for reform themselves. And we're working with a number of folks in Kentucky to do exactly that, open the primaries in Kentucky and in the 14 states that still have closed primaries.
5: Now, a semi-closed primary is, and correct me if I'm wrong, it's a closed primary, but you're able to change your policy or your party affiliation the day of the election. So that makes it kind of a semi-closed primary. Is that the right definition of that?
11: Well, there's a lot of different definitions. People have different ones. We just say open or closed. Either independents can vote or they can. In Kentucky, they can't. And there's a growing number of, in fact, several hundred thousand independent Kentuckians who can't vote in primaries, and we're trying to change just that.
5: All right. Well, then the people in parties would make the case that, look, a closed primary better ensures that nominees that represent the party's values, our values, the candidates that we want on the ballot in the fall, closed primaries ensure that those candidates have a better chance of winning. Where's the fallacy in that argument, really? If you're a political party, the primary is basically the audition to see who your candidate's going to be. Shouldn't you have some choice in that as a party?
11: Well, if I were a political party, I certainly might say that. Here's the problem. Mm-hmm. Primaries in the state of Kentucky and in every other state are not private party affairs. Mm-hmm. Parties have every right to make any decision that they want, to have meetings, to hold caucuses, whatever they feel is right within the party. But primaries are taxpayer funded and government administered. These are public elections. And we believe that the public should be able to vote in public elections. If the parties want to do something on their own dime and on their own time, go at it. But the idea that they should ask the taxpayers to fund a private nominating contest is something that we believe is not in the interests of Kentucky and of certainly of the almost 500,000 independent voters who can't participate.
5: Don't closed primaries do a better job of preventing potential influence or game playing by members of other parties? We've seen this before where one party gathers together in an open primary to jump over to the other side and vote for the least attractive, the candidate that has the least chance of winning. And we see a lot of this anymore, Jeremy, in our politics, these kinds of dirty tricks, backhanded stuff. Doesn't a closed primary help prevent that kind of influence from happening?
11: Dirty tricks happen whether your primaries are open or closed. That's politics. And no one is suggesting that party members should be able to participate in other parties' primaries. Democrats should not be able to vote in Republican primaries and vice versa. What we're saying is independent voters, neither Republicans or Democrats. These are voters who said, I don't want to join either party, but I'm a taxpayer. I'm mm-hmm. a registered voter. And I do want to have a say in who represents me in the legislature and in other offices. We feel that that's right. A lot of Kentuckians feel that's right, too. And that's what we're trying to accomplish. You know, the truth is that it's actually the closed primary that creates a lot more of the problems, because when you have a system that says the only way that you can vote is to join a party, imagine what people are going to do. A lot of people might actually join that party. That doesn't make them a Republican or a Democrat just because you join a party. In fact, all the data we're starting to see now in poll after poll is that the parties are not as monolithic as they might have used to be. Mm-hmm. That because of a lot of the shenanigans that you're suggesting, that a lot of Republicans aren't actually Republicans in the Republican Party and vice versa in the Democratic Party. These are people who are making decisions because the state is telling them they have to do that in order to vote. We're saying, let's get rid of those fake rules. Let's get rid of all those false barriers and let's let people vote for who they are and who they want.
5: A lot of independents aren't really independent, though, are they? I mean, they certainly have a leaning in one way. They may not want the banner. They may not want to be bogged down with I'm a registered Democrat, I'm a registered Republican. But a lot of independents certainly have a defined leaning, don't they?
11: Well, look, your independents are voters like anybody else. You only have two choices when you vote, right? Republican or Democrat. Chances are you're going to vote for more one than the other. That doesn't mean you're a leaner. That means that your choices are so limited that you're going to only be stuck going in one direction. But independents don't want to join a party, and they shouldn't have to. That your government shouldn't force you to join a private party that you may not even share ideologies with or not necessarily endorse their platform in order to vote in an election you pay for as a taxpayer.
5: Yeah. Who produces more ideologically extreme candidates, the closed primary or the open primary?
11: Well, I don't think it's about extremes. It's about representation. You know, there's people like to claim that there's this mythical moderation. I certainly don't. But what we should be having is candidates who are representing the districts that they're supposed to, that they're elected to represent. And that means that the people in that district, all those people, should have a say in who their representation is. Increasingly, independent voters, which are the fastest growing group of voters in Kentucky, have no say in who their representation is. And that has to change if we want to have, you know, more representative offices.
5: Don't they get a choice in the fall? Don't they? I mean, you get your choice eventually who will represent. Now, you may not have whittled down the candidate list to one in the primary, but you'll get a choice who will represent you in the fall if you're an independent voter. Was that always kind of the case for closed primaries? Well, you know, you'll vote for the candidate when the real election happens in the fall.
11: Well, here's the reason why the fight over open versus closed has become such a big fight. Is because everybody knows that the general election in November doesn't mean much anymore. Our general elections in Kentucky and around the country have become so uncompetitive. It's the primaries where most candidates actually get elected. Half the races are uncontested in November. The rest are very, very rarely competitive. So sure, you can show up in November, but your vote's not going to mean much. It's the primaries where your vote actually counts. And we're increasingly a large number of Kentucky voters can't have a say.
5: Well, that's true. I mean, it for so long here, I mean, I used to be a registered Democrat when I first moved here, because that, if you wanted to vote for the next governor, that's where you voted in the Democratic primary, because the Republicans didn't have a chance. They didn't have a place in this state at all, really, for as far as statewide elections were concerned. So I understand that. Sometimes there's primaries that actually decide the race depending on the balance of the parties in any one particular state. How's it going in terms of the lobbying in Kentucky, and who are you? I guess you're trying to reach the legislature, Jeremy, because that's who's going to ultimately make the decision on this. But my understanding is the Republican leadership there—they're pretty locked down in keeping the closed primary. There's not a lot of movement there among that mindset, is there?
11: Well, it's slow moving. That's certainly true, and that's why our focus right now is on organizing independent voters. There's almost 500,000 independent voters in the state of Kentucky, but they're islands onto themselves. They start acting as an organized group, and they're going to have a lot more political power in the state, and that's what we're hoping to unleash. But it's actually not just the legislature that can open primaries. That's actually one of the falsehoods that the parties like to claim, but it's actually the parties themselves. Either the Republican or the Democratic Party of Kentucky tomorrow could decide to open their primary. All they have to do is notify the Secretary of State, and that would happen. The Supreme Court has ruled they have that right, and the parties haven't chosen to take that right. Mm-hmm. But the parties could open their primaries without ever going through the legislature if they wanted to.
5: Is that right? So they'd have to. Well, wait a minute, though. So who would go to the Secretary of State and say, we've made this decision? Wouldn't the legislature have to do that? The parties can't go to the Secretary of State and say that.
11: Absolutely. The Republican Party of Kentucky or the Democratic Party of Kentucky, all they have to do is draft a letter to the Secretary of State of the state of Kentucky saying, we want our next primary election to be open to independent voters. And the Secretary of State of Kentucky would have to honor that decision.
5: So you could have one party that's open and one that's not.
11: And many states do that. There are about a half a dozen states right now where one party has an open primary and the other doesn't.
5: I did not know that.
11: These are both Democrat and Republican state parties in various states have open primaries where only one party's doing it. The other hasn't made that decision. But yeah, they can unilaterally do that.
5: Wow. I'm surprised that the Democrats in this state haven't done it, because they've been losing registration here for the longest time. For a while, it was Republicans that were growing, and independents were growing as well, too. Now, I think the growth of the independents has overtaken the growth of the Republican Party in terms of recent registrations. But then hearing you say that, I'm kind of surprised that the Democratic Party of Kentucky hasn't gone in and said, we're open. So it's both. But it's not just the Republicans in the legislature that don't want to open it up. And I would say
11: I think it's, you know, what it really comes down to, this question of open versus closed primaries. This isn't a question of what the people want. The people generally say everybody should have the right to vote. Mm-hmm. Everybody should be equal under the law. This is about power. And I don't care if you're a small Democratic party in an otherwise very red state like Kentucky, you still want to maintain power and And oftentimes that means, you know, losing elections, but having control. And unfortunately, that's been their decision-making so far. And I hope that'll change, because I think both parties in the state of Kentucky have a lot to gain from building bridges to independent voters. Here's the thing that's not going to change. Independents are the nationally largest and fastest growing group of voters, and they are going to continue to be the fastest growing group of voters in Kentucky. Either party is going to be successful only if they work to build bridges with independent voters. They're not going away, and they're only getting bigger.
5: Would I be right in assuming, my last question here, Jeremy, would I be right in assuming that most people register as independents because they're disgusted with both parties?
11: Well, I think there's a lot of reasons, but I think that's probably a fair bet. That's the most likely. More and more Americans, you know, 10,000 Americans a week leave the Republican and Democratic parties. People are tired of partisan politics. They're tired of red meat politics. They want something new. That doesn't mean they don't want to be an American voter. That means that they don't want to play the game that the insiders of both parties have been playing for far too long. And that's motivating more and more Americans and more Kentuckians to do something different and change who they are as an affiliation.
5: Well, we follow this all the time. We'll continue to look at it. Jeremy Gruber from Open Primaries. Jeremy, I do appreciate your time today. What's your website? You guys got a website?
11: Yeah, www.openprimaries.org. And we also have a local affiliate in Kentucky, letusvoteky.org. We hope if your listeners are interested, come join us, learn about how you can get involved in Kentucky and work for change.
5: Jeremy, thank you very much for your time today, sir. Appreciate it.
11: Appreciate it. Thank you.
5: You bet. Jeremy Gruber. I did not know that about the parties could just walk into the Secretary of State's office, go here, make them open. I'm not aware of that. Okay, three-day forecast. Let's get to that. Well, it's got your hot, got your humid, got your sunny. 92, the expected high, 70 the low tonight, mid-90s through the rest of the week. 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
5: question of the day: as AI grows, should society set aside jobs for humans? Bill Gates writing last week warning about AI's rollout impact. Like public lands where governments agree to forbid development, societies can choose not to deploy AI for certain positions, either because the people who hold those roles will be difficult to retrain or because the position requires human empathy and care. So he's suggesting that societies should set aside jobs for humans as part of their regulation or controls on AI. What do you think? That is our question of the day at WVLKAM.com. Okay, a couple of minutes here. Now, on the Republican convention that they're doing in Dallas, it's going to be, they say, going to be social media focused. So maybe they won't get the viewership. I mean, I don't understand how you do a two-night political convention on the same two nights the NFL is going to open its season. That's kamikaze. I mean, you're flying your convention into a cliff, but there will be social media influences distributing a bunch of content and everything else. You know, that's one area where you got social media influencers that are pitching candidates, and they're getting paid, but it's not not being reflected. We're not being told that it's a paid political announcement. And Trump calling for NBC's Kristen Welker to face FCC rebuke or punishment about her comment on his endorsement record. Yeah, typical mainstream media, Trump's had mixed results. Well, they've been better than mixed results, although most of the races, there wasn't even, Trump's endorsement wasn't even necessary because there were going to be blowouts anyway. They were going to be solid red districts. Ballotpedia says that Trump's made 313 endorsements. He's had a 96% success rate. And I guess Kristen Welker at NBC, well, it's a mixed. Well, that's fine. She may be wrong, but it doesn't give the president the right to bring the government hammer down on NBC. First of all, local stations are licensed by the FCC. I don't believe NBC is, although NBC does try to stay within the FCC broadcast guidelines because their affiliates have to. Trump noted he had 100% success rate in GOP Senate primaries and 98% rate in House GOP primaries, but again, she may have been wrong. She may have expressed a falsehood. She may have known she was lying. But just like with Kim on some of these late night shows, as offended as the president may be or as wrong as he thinks they get the facts, that's still not reason to bring in the government and the FCC into these matters. I mentioned this with Bill Meck. Didn't go into details. The guy in Taiwan caught his wife cheating with another man, and he found it through the robot vacuum. He remotely activated the robot vacuum and saw it with some other guy through the camera feature. The man sued both of them, which you can do in Taiwan. He won the case. They're ordered to pay him around $15,000 in U.S. dollars. The forecast is, well, you know, it's hot. 80 feels like 84. Heat index has already kicked in. 92, the expected high today. An overnight low tonight of 70. Try to stay cool. It's going to be 95 tomorrow, 96 Wednesday, and 96 on Thursday. And currently it's 80, feels like 84 at 97.3 FM and 590 AM WVLK. Jack Patty continues his vacation tomorrow, and I'll be back at 6 AM for another edition of the Lexington Morning News.
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19: The U.S. and Iran are threatening each other again. I'm Dave Anthony, Fox News. After the first American attack since late July, followed by Iranian retaliation,
7: President Trump told Fox News there will be a U.S. response to the Iranian attack on U.S. forces overnight in Jordan.
19: And he told Fox's Trey Inkston Tel Aviv will hit him very hard after those missiles were shot down.
7: The attack came after U.S. forces struck Iran's Larak Island after identifying preparations for an IRGC rocket launch that was meant to place new sea mines in the Strait of Hormuz.
19: Reuters reports Iran is vowing for every attack they'll hit back dozens of times greater. Here's President Masoud Pezeshkian through a translator.
20: In the face of aggression, we will not stand by. We are capable of delivering decisive response.
19: Daylight will help rescuers at the Grand Canyon in Arizona, searching for about 15 people still unaccounted for after Saturday's flash flooding.
21: Now, eyewitnesses say they heard what sounded like a locomotive, then saw this wall of water, mud, and rocks rushing down Bright Angel Creek, wiping out bridges, trailers, tents, cabins in the Phantom Ranch campground.
19: Fox's William Lajeunesse, at least one person was found dead. It's up to more than 900 deaths in the much bigger flooding catastrophe along the China-Nepal border from last week. More than 4,000 people still missing. Lindsay Clancy's jury is back at work right now at her murder trial in Plymouth, Massachusetts, after the judge asked them a short time ago,
22: has any member of the jury read, seen, or overheard anything from any source that would affect her ability to be fair and impartial juror in this case? All right. Next question is there any other serious matter of concern bearing on your service as a juror in this case that anybody needs to bring to my attention?
19: And with another no answer, Judge William Sullivan told the jury,
22: all I'm going to do is ask you to then, at this point, resume your deliberations.
19: Clancy's charged with murdering her three children, but is using an insanity defense, citing postpartum psychosis and severe mental health issues. America's listening to Fox News.
0: 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Shuck, LAX News Storm Tracker weather. It's going to feel every bit of summer as we flip the calendar. The three-day forecast just ahead on News Talk 590 WBLK.
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2: That's right. There's a somebody funny in Washington, D.C. Not a lot of funny people in Washington, D.C., but maybe a few. And, you know, President Trump on Friday, was it Thursday or Friday, changed the name of one of the Great Lakes from, Lake Ontario to Lake America because, what are you, Canadians? You think you get to decide everything? You can't decide everything. We get to decide everything. You're a little dog. We're a big dog. But Ontario, Lake Ontario is now Lake America, and that's pretty darn funny. Now, in Washington, D.C., in northwest Washington, D.C., over Calorama neighborhood, there is a street. There is Ontario Road. Ontario Road is right there in Washington, D.C., with the green street signs. And there is actually an intersection of Ontario Road and Ontario Place, 2800 block of Ontario Road. I used to live in that neighborhood. And 1800 block of Ontario Place. And somebody brought a ladder or climbed up on the pole or something. And on the Ontario Place street sign at the 1800 block, they taped over the word Ontario, the word America, printed out on white printer paper and black printer ink. And they took the word America and taped it over Atlanta. Taped it over Ontario. I apologize. And just below it in parentheses, because they're funny, because they have a sense of humor, they put America over the street sign and then wrote at the bottom, just kidding.
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4: It's definitely going to feel like summer here in the Bluegrass as we put the wraps on August and kick off September. Mostly sunny, a hot one out there on this Monday, 92 the afternoon high. Mostly clear, warm, and muggy tonight. Lows in the low 70s. More sunshine. The summer heat continues heading into Tuesday with highs in the low 90s. I'm LAX News Storm Tracker Meteorologist T.J. Shock on Lexington's News Traffic and Weather Station, 97.3 FM and 590 AM WVLK.
5: Fox News, I'm Gianna Gelosi. President Trump promising retaliation after the U.S. and Iran exchanged attacks. The U.S. bombarded Iranian troops preparing to launch rockets into the Strait of Hormuz. Iran then fired at air bases.
6: President Trump told Fox News there will be a U.S. response to the Iranian attack on U.S. forces overnight in Jordan. The president said we're going to hit them hard. There will be a response.
5: As Fox's Trey Yanks, the search continues for thousands of people still missing after catastrophic flooding in Nepal and China.
7: At least 900 people have died and more than 4,700 are still missing. Dozens of Americans are included in the nearly 600 foreign nationals reported as missing following the mudslide. A State Department spokesman said on Sunday that 9 Americans have been evacuated, but that there are about 85 Americans unaccounted for.
5: That's Fox's Sonia J. Powers. 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
21: Okay. The Democrats. I've got some more audio of these lunatics. They're mad. They're quite mad. Let's go back to the telephones, Michael. Let's go to Patricia, calling from Washington D.C., our nation's capital. Patricia, you're on the Chris Plant Show.
22: Yes. Well, I get 2 newspapers a day, and I'm pretty sure I read, probably the Washington Times, that Mohammed Al-Sayed said that Barack Obama called to congratulate him for winning the nomination. And I'm not surprised. The damage from that man is just incredible. Alone.
21: From Barack Hussein Obama.
22: Barack Obama, yes.
21: Yeah.
22: Cleaning up the mess he's left.
21: Yeah. Yeah. Obama quietly called Al-Sayed, now the Michigan Democrat nominee for the United States Senate. Yeah. Barack Obama weighed in because he knows a commie when he sees one. He knows an anti-American voice when he sees one. And they want to have these anti-American voices.
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0: The U.S. and Iran threaten each other again. I'm Dave Anthony, Fox News, suggesting the fighting that flared back up yesterday is going to continue.
1: President Trump telling Fox that the U.S. will respond to Iran firing these attacks, these missiles and drones at U.S. military targets in Jordan. The UAE also says that it intercepted an Iranian drone, but a source tells Fox that nearly all of the incoming missiles were intercepted. Earlier yesterday, U.S. troops struck Iran's Larak Island, targeting IRGC forces preparing to launch rockets with sea mines into the Strait of Hormuz.
0: Fox's Alex Hogan at the White House. President Trump also posted on Truth Social that Iran is a failed nation with no currency, 300% inflation, and leadership in disarray. Yet Reuters reports Iran is vowing for every American attack, their response will be dozens of times greater. The Trump administration continues to crack down on the commercial trucking business following accidents, some deadly, involving some drivers here illegally or given licenses unlawfully. Transportation Secretary Sean Duffy just announced in Detroit
18: an emergency executive shutdown of 110 driving schools.
0: For thousands of violations of this rule.
18: You have to speak English to operate a commercial motor vehicle. I didn't create that rule. President Trump didn't create that rule. That rule has been in place for decades.
0: Now to Plymouth, Massachusetts. At the Lindsey Clancy murder trial. That jury back deliberating now a third day as she uses an insanity defense. Fox's Nate Foy outside the court.
23: The jury is comprised of 9 women and 3 men with 6 additional alternates. Their ages range from their 20s to their 70s. They will decide if Lindsey Clancy is criminally responsible for strangling and killing her 3 young children. Her defense says she experienced psychosis and heard hallucinations made worse by over-medication.
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24: It's definitely going to feel like summer here in the Bluegrass as we put the wraps on August and kick off September. Mostly sunny, a hot one out there on this Monday, 92 the afternoon high. Mostly clear, warm, and muggy tonight. Lows in the low 70s. More sunshine. The summer heat continues heading into Tuesday with highs in the low 90s. I'm LAX News storm tracker meteorologist T.J. Shuck on Lexington's news, traffic, and weather station, 97.3 FM and 590 AM WVLK.
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0: I say I hate America all the time. A lot of motherfuckers want to kill me over that take. But at least I say it with my fucking chest. People will be like, Hassan, you hate America. I'm like, yeah, I do. I do hate America.
1: A lot of Republicans, he says, want to kill him over that. It's funny how Republicans are around shooting people like you filthy animals, you savages. I apologize for the insult to animals right there. Let's go back to the telephones, Michael, where we are at 888-630-9625. Let's go to Rachel, calling from Berryville, Virginia, which sounds very nice. Rachel, you're on the Chris Plant Show.
2: Hello, Chris. Been a while. Glad to talk to you again. Thanks for taking my call.
1: Welcome back.
2: Yes, sir. So I know this with Hassan Piker and everything, we can't forget that there are videos all over the place of people talking, higher ups talking about how they are going to infiltrate us and destroy us from within. We're literally watching the manifestation of that promise. Started with Elon, you know, they get the toes wet, it kind of accepted, and now we're watching a full-blown invasion in Dearborn, Michigan. We're seeing it all over this country, and this is what their plan was. This is how they infiltrate us. Then they begin to impose their

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1: 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Justice Clarence Thomas, in 1991, you actually testified in favor of Clarence Thomas's confirmation to the Supreme Court. Do you stand by your decision to make the case for Clarence Thomas's confirmation?
8: Absolutely not. You know, I have made mistakes in my life, and that's one that I made, and I will own up to that mistake.
22: He regrets his support for Clarence Thomas. I have no doubt that James Clyburn, whose codename is Uncle Tom, I have no doubt that he has a great many regrets in his life. His life must be filled with regrets. The Democrat Party, they called on him to be Uncle Tom, and he's still Uncle Tom all these years later. 40 years later, and Joe Biden was the king lynch guy there. All right, let's go to the phones. Let's go to Rick, calling from the great state of Illinois. Rick Gordo, you're on the Chris Plant Show.
23: Chris, hey, listen to your show a lot. I'm calling because I'm very concerned about where we are in the country right now with the people, some of the people that we have in Congress. So I did a search on Al Gore's amazing internet and found out that congressmen are required to swear allegiance to the Constitution. Mm-hmm. It's in Article 4 of the Constitution that says that they all are bound by an oath of affirmation to support the Constitution. I think what we need is a public broadcast of everybody in Congress having to stand up and say whether or not they support the Constitution. Because if they don't, they're in violation of the official oath to be in Congress.
22: Mm-hmm. Well, you know, Rick, that they've been required to take the oath of office. They're, you know, they're oath keepers, but we've discovered that Democrats don't take it very seriously, but in the oath, they swear to...
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24: President Trump sends a message to Iran. I'm Lisa Brady, Fox News, calling Iran a failed nation. The president telling Fox we'll hit them very hard after Iran fired missiles at U.S. forces in Jordan overnight, which followed a U.S. attack on Iranian rocket launchers to prevent new sea mines in the Strait of Hormuz. President Trump also posting an AI-generated video about bombing Iran's Karg Island. Vice President J.D. Vance just telling reporters,
25: "We know that they continue to shoot at commercial shipping. We continue to have a lot of tools at our disposal to prevent them from doing so, or at least cut down on them from doing so." And that's what the president is saying is, look, you guys are shooting at commercial shipping. You guys are behaving like a terrorist country. You've got to stop, or there are going to be some consequences.
24: This as Iran threatens more attacks. The United Arab Emirates says its Air Force intercepted an Iranian drone. More than 100 driving schools are being shut down in what Transportation Secretary Sean Duffy calls an emergency over violations of a longstanding rule requiring commercial truckers to speak English. Duffy says there have been tens of thousands of illegal licenses issued, in some cases with deadly consequences.
26: A number of American families whose lives have been ruined. They've lost a loved one, or a loved one has been injured by a commercial driver who should have never had a commercial driver's license.
24: The emergency shutdowns announced in Detroit, part of an ongoing federal crackdown. Day three of deliberations in Massachusetts, where a jury is weighing the murder case against Lindsay Clancy, who's used an insanity defense in the killing of her three young children.
27: They have a lot of work to do and a lot to consider because they heard from 85 different witnesses over the course of this month-long trial, and they saw a lot of physical evidence, and they have some questions. We saw that on Friday, asking the judge to review two bags of pill bottles and a bloody knife allegedly used in Lindsey Clancy's suicide attempt.
24: Fox's Nate Foy at the courthouse in Plymouth. 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
28: It's definitely going to feel like summer here in the Bluegrass as we put the wraps on August and kick off September. Mostly sunny, a hot one out there on this Monday, 92 the afternoon high. Mostly clear, warm, and muggy tonight. Lows in the low 70s. More sunshine. The summer heat continues heading into Tuesday with highs in the low 90s. I'm LAX News storm tracker meteorologist T.J. Shuck on Lexington's news traffic and weather station 97.3 FM and 590 AM WVLK.
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1: Mark Wayne Mullen, the DHS secretary, today on getting a CDL in America.
3: Who in the Biden administration thought it was a great idea to put people on the streets that couldn't read our road signs, driving 80,000-pound rigs without even having to take an English test?
1: Pothole Pete.
3: Or a driving test is absurd. I received my CDL when I was 21 years old. I actually had to study for it. When I went to the DMV to take my license, I had to walk around the truck and explain the components of the truck and prove that I could even bleed the air brakes, where they were at. Then I got into the truck and had to drive on a long road test. I thought, how in the world can we allow people on these roads that haven't even taken the road test? My grandfather drove a truck when he came back from World War II. It's a proud industry, with proud people that take a lot of pride in what they do.
1: Yeah, and it's being diminished. It has been diminished by the left and the likes of Pothole Pete Buttigieg. There was also a question. Some reporter decided to be like, well, there's not that many people being killed by illegal aliens. Mark Wayne Mullen had something to say about that.
3: John, let me talk about that 1%. Are you saying 1%'s okay? Because that 1% is what caused this right here. 1% is one too many. I said this in my remarks. Every single illegal that maims or kills an individual is 100% preventable.
1: That's right.
3: I'm trying to prevent every one of them. I don't care if it's a fraction of 1%. I'm coming after you. I'm removing you from the road because it should never take place. Every death at the hands of an illegal is one too many. So you make the percentage about 1%. Are you willing to take that 1% if it was your daughter?
1: Good question.
3: Then 1%'s plenty, John. 1% is plenty. A fraction of 1% is plenty. 0.1% of 1% is 0.1% too many. They should never be out there because the accident should never take place. I look at this as I'm trying to keep my six kids safe on the road when they're out there driving, and my one grandchild while they're riding with their parents. It's all preventable, and they shouldn't be on our roadway. Full stop.
1: You know, it's amazing. First of all, great answer from Mark Wayne Mullen. He's totally right about that. 100% preventable. An illegal alien who commits an additional crime in the United States of America that hurts an American citizen, we could have prevented that by securing our border. We could have prevented that by enforcing our laws. We could have prevented that by forbidding that person from ever getting in the first place. And when we fail to do that and Americans get hurt in the process, that puts blood on the hands of America's leaders who betrayed us and the rule of law. It's true. It should have not. It should have never happened. But notice the spirit of a question like that. This is the left, and they're all over the media. You see it all the time. It's the same thing all the time. Oh, yeah? You're concerned about illegal aliens? They call them undocumented immigrants. You're concerned about undocumented immigrants? Americans suck. Is the response. What? Americans suck is the response from the left. They do it all the time. They say that you're awful, therefore you shouldn't be entitled to sovereignty. You going to take that crap? I'm not. Mark Wayne Mullen's not taking it. No, no, no. We're here to defend America. We're here to protect Americans. They're good people. And we deserve to have our borders and to keep foreign nationals out on our terms. A big announcement today from the Trump administration. Glad they're all over this. This is what I voted for. And I have so much more to share with you next on The Vince Show.
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11: Gas prices in focus. I'm Lisa Brady, Fox News. The White House just confirming President Trump plans to meet tomorrow with refiners and distributors, discussing ways to expand the nation's refining capacity, with the ultimate goal of lower gas prices for consumers. This after the president announced a deal with Venezuela to get billions of barrels of oil at cost. Vice President J.D. Vance telling reporters,
12: I think that we are going to see significant increase in production. The 65 billion barrel reserve is a big part of that. But I think it's a mistake to say when will we see increased production, because we're already seeing increased production already.
11: A White House spokeswoman says tomorrow's oil meeting will include the energy and interior secretaries. This as Democrats continue to raise affordability as a main issue ahead of the midterm elections. The president's urging communities to agree to new data centers.
13: The only reason communities should not want data centers, President Trump says, is if they want to end up being backwards and poor. The president is supporting building massive data hubs in the U.S. needed to power AI, but proposals to open up new centers has been controversial, dividing lawmakers within the Republican Party. Vice President J.D. Vance says data centers should not be controversial so long as they're supplying their own power.
12: If you build a data center, you should be putting power back into the grid, not taking it out.
13: President Trump says China could not be happier with the anti-data center movement.
11: Fox's Jared Halpern at the White House. The jury's still out at the murder trial of Lindsey Clancy, charged with killing her three young children in Massachusetts in 2023.
14: The jury is trying to determine if she had control of her actions when she strangled and killed her three young children. The jury consists of nine women and three men with six alternates, and the judge did not sequester them over the weekend.
11: Fox's Nate Foy at the courthouse in Plymouth, where it's day three of deliberations. 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
15: It's definitely going to feel like summer here in the Bluegrass as we put the wraps on August and kick off September. Mostly sunny, a hot one out there on this Monday, 92 the afternoon high. Mostly clear, warm, and muggy tonight. Lows in the low 70s. More sunshine. The summer heat continues heading into Tuesday with highs in the low 90s. I'm LAX News storm tracker meteorologist TJ Shuck on Lexington's news, traffic, and weather station 97.3 FM and 590 AM WVLK.
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0: Happy to Stone Shalhoub. In for Guy Benson on the Guy Benson Show. Great talking to Miranda Devine. Let's dip into the president here. He's talking. I hope he talks about Daffy Kathy Hochul. This is President Trump.
1: Look, in New York, the governor of New York, Kathy Hochul, just announced that she's letting 7,000 people go into criminals, go right back onto the streets of New York. What's wrong with her? What's wrong with her? How can she do that? So we're able to get people easier, and they're bad people. We want to get bad ones out of here and get them out of here first, and that's what we're doing in record numbers.
2: Sir, have you seen the reports that Secretary Hegseth is considering a 2028 run, and could you see yourself supporting him?
1: Well, I think he's doing a fantastic job, but it's very early to talk about that. We have to get through the midterms first.
2: He's fine.
1: And I think he's a very good guy. But I'll bet there's a lot of people considering it that you don't know about. You know, you probably have...
0: Tom Shalhoub, in for Guy Benson on The Guy Benson Show. We will be back with more. See you soon.
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10: The president stands his ground on Iran. Elisa Brady, Fox News.
1: They're a failed nation. They've got 350% inflation. They have no currency.
10: But also saying moments ago, the U.S. may respond to Iran's latest attack on U.S. military sites in Jordan, which followed a U.S. strike over the weekend on Iran rocket launchers to prevent more sea mines from being sent into the Strait of Hormuz. This as the president announced what he calls one of his signature affordability initiatives, with 9 more pharmaceutical companies reaching most favored nation agreements for drugs sold in the U.S. That makes 26 companies in all.
1: It's the largest drug discounts, the largest price reductions in the history of medicine. I would say that's pretty big.
10: Flanked by pharma executives in the Oval Office, the president also urging Congress to expand the agreements and make them law. Vice President J.D. Vance visiting Michigan to highlight an ongoing crackdown on foreign truck drivers not legally licensed, some involved in deadly crashes.
11: Today is about restoring the basic principle that if you want to drive a big truck on America's roads, you ought to be able to speak English, You ought to be a legal resident of the United States of America.
10: The transportation secretary announcing more than 200 commercial driving schools being shut down over violating rules. More than 20 states are suing Amazon, accusing the e-commerce giant of deceptive and unfair practices that secretly increased the prices more than a million brands and sellers had to pay to advertise on the platform. The Federal Trade Commission argues that likely cost customers billions of dollars. 22 states joining the FTC in filing suit. Amazon points to its public disclosures and accuses the FTC of mischaracterizing its ad pricing system. Stocks finished lower, the Dow dropping 373 points. 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
6: It's definitely going to feel like summer here in the Bluegrass as we put the wraps on August and kick off September. Mostly sunny, a hot one out there on this Monday, 92 the afternoon high. Mostly clear, warm and muggy tonight, lows in the low 70s. More sunshine, the summer heat continues heading into Tuesday with highs in the low 90s. I'm LAX News storm tracker meteorologist T.J. Shuck on Lexington's news traffic and weather station 97.3 FM and 590 AM WVLK.
12: Now an update on Lexington traffic from the Scheller Automotive Traffic Center. Here's Deidre Ransdorf.
13: We are accident and delay free at this time around the city. A couple of closures still in effect until 7 o'clock this evening. West Loudoun Avenue between North Broadway and Russell Cave Road. Also West Loudoun between Setzer Way and Newtown Pike. In both areas, alternating lane closures are underway for milling and paving, and they run through Friday. I'm Deidre with your afternoon traffic.
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4: We have a non-injury accident reported on the outer loop of Man War Boulevard just prior to Rio Dosa Drive. The left lane is blocked. I'm Deidre with your afternoon traffic.
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0: I'm Chalou in for Guy Benson on The Guy Benson Show. We have breaking news. Christine brought to my attention the story of Hee-Haw, the donkey. The thing is, there's something kind of light about this story, but it's not terribly funny as well, because a donkey was killed. An unnamed police officer in Georgia has been put on administrative leave after he shot a family's pet donkey to death. The police went on to the property. They didn't ask permission. They were looking for somebody. They said there was they were in pursuit somehow. They went onto the property. This is not a regular donkey. It's a toy donkey it's a miniature donkey, right?
1: He was really cute.
0: He was a cute little donkey. Obviously, this officer shot too quickly. It's strange that it's not really strange that people are going crazy online. They are asking for the officer's name. He's been put on leave. It's a terrible story, and it's not at all, there's nothing really funny about it. If somebody's pet was shot, the officer is totally wrong, but I don't know really what to do about this. I think don't give the officer's name out, because people are going to come after him. I mean, the animal lovers are crazy. Just fire the officer and say, you know what? You're not cut out to be a police officer. You can't shoot baby donkeys. You know, I mean, what kind of a man is that? Was it a man? I don't even know. It could be a he or a she.
1: Yeah, they're saying that Hee-Haw ran up to them braying, and they thought they were in danger.
0: I mean, what? This is a rural cop. This is Georgia, right? Is it some big city cop who never saw a donkey before?
1: I'm not sure, but there is a GoFundMe.
0: Yeah.
1: For Hee-Haw that my husband has asked me politely to not donate to.
0: No, look, it's the kind of thing that sometimes you have to laugh at stories. We were even having a couple of laughs in the last story, and that's a super grim story, but this is what happens when you cover the news all the time. I don't like when, there's police shootings. I tend to be sympathetic to police. In this case, not knowing all the facts, you don't shoot a donkey. I remember seeing a golden retriever got shot by a police officer, and I thought to myself, you don't shoot golden retrievers. They're not dangerous. Baby donkeys are not dangerous. This is Tom Schilling for Guy Benson.

0: in traffic from the Scheller Automotive Traffic Center. Here's Deidre Ransdorf.
1: We have a non-injury accident. Police are on the scene. The outer loop of Man O' War Boulevard just prior to Ruidoso Drive. The left lane is blocked. Also a report of a stalled vehicle. Inner loop of New Circle Road at Trade Center Drive. The right lane is blocked in that area. I'm Deidre with your afternoon traffic.
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0: Chalou, sitting in for Guy Benson on The Guy Benson Show. Guy will be back after the Labor Day weekend. He'll be back on Tuesday. I'm reading a headline here, Celebrity News, page 6. Howard Stern's deal with HBO Max officially confirmed as new details emerge. What? Howard Stern is signing new deals? Howard Stern is fading away. Let him go into the sunset. SiriusXM, he's now going to be on once a week, I believe. Nobody listens to his show anymore. He's an old woman, basically, and he's been crowing, you know, since COVID. He's essentially an odd shut-in of a man. His show is, he used to be a force in radio. He's a shell of his former self, and now HBO Max has signed a deal with him. I mean, let it go. This shows you. Some years ago, when he started doing America's Got Talent, he just wanted back in with the tastemakers, HBO Max. Silly. This is Tom Shalhoub for Guy Benson on The Guy Benson Show.
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8: Day three is done. I'm Lisa Brady, Fox News. The jury deliberating the murder case against Lindsay Clancy in Massachusetts wraps up another day of deliberations, due back tomorrow morning for day four. Clancy is charged with killing her young children before trying to kill herself.
9: The heart of all of this in this trial is really the state of mind of Lindsay Clancy on January 24, 2023.
8: Fox's Brian Yenis at the courthouse in Plymouth, where prosecutors are trying to prove Clancy knew her actions were wrong and could control them.
9: Remember, on that day, she drove her daughter Cora to the doctor. She built a snowman and did art projects with her kids, but at about 5 p.m. she sent her husband on errands, and in that hour she strangled her three children. The defense says a voice hallucination told her to do it. The prosecution says it was premeditated murder.
8: The jury can also consider lesser counts of second degree murder and manslaughter. A teenage girl in North Carolina is now charged with murder in connection with a mosque attack in San Diego, where three people were killed in May before the two shooters, ages 17 and 18, killed themselves. Prosecutors say the girl is accused of live streaming the attack and publishing the killer's manifesto, including white supremacist writings. A grand jury indicting her on multiple counts, including murder by aiding and abetting. President Trump calls Iran a failed nation, but still suggests a response to Iran's latest targeting of U.S. forces in the region.
10: Their Navy is gone, their Air Force is gone, their surveillance equipment is almost entirely gone. That doesn't mean we won't smack them. We'll see what happens.
8: Iran fired missiles at U.S. military sites in Jordan after the U.S. targeted rocket launchers to prevent new sea mines in the Strait of Hormuz. The U.S. Supreme Court just allowing the White House ballroom project to continue while lawsuits play out in lower courts. The 5-4 decision is not a ruling on the project's legality. 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
11: Here's your LX 18 Storm Tracker forecast for tonight. It's a clear sky. It's a warm summer night. Overnight lows in the low 70s. Tomorrow, it's the beginning of September. It's the beginning of meteorological fall. But boy, is it going to be summery. Sunshine, hot, humid, highs in the mid-90s. Heat index up around 100. Looking at Wednesday, sunny, hot, humid, highs in the mid-90s. Heat index should be up over 100. Thursday may be the hottest of the bunch, mostly sunny, highs middle upper 90s, and again, heat index well above 100. I'm Chief Meteorologist Bill Mack on Lexington's News, Traffic, and Weather Station, 97.3 FM, WVLK.
12: Update on Lexington traffic from the Scheller Automotive Traffic Center. Here's Deidre Ransdell.
13: Police continue at the scene of a traffic hazard. Inner loop of New Circle Road at Trade Center Drive. A U-Haul truck is stuck and is blocking the right lane, so avoid the area. I'm Deidre with your afternoon traffic.
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0: In traffic from the Scheller Automotive Traffic Center, here's Deidre Ransdell.
1: We have a report of a non-injury accident, the inner loop of New Circle Road near Leestown Road. Police are on the scene. The right lane is blocked, so use caution in the area. I'm Deidre with your afternoon traffic.
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4: We have a report of a non-injury accident. The inner loop of New Circle Road near Leestown Road. Police are on the scene. The right lane is blocked, so use caution in the area. I'm Deidre with your afternoon traffic.
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0: even in the Republican Party. On TV, it's endless. The ignoramuses are all around us.
1: Cato all Institute. We're gonna kill it right here and pick up as soon as we come back. I want you to hear this. I want you to be more informed than anybody else. 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That's what we do on Life, Liberty, and Levin, and that's what we do in my books. This will be no different. This is the new industrial revolution. Somebody's going to win it. It better be us. Oh, and by the way, this is where the findings, the inventions for things like fighting cancer and heart disease and so forth, this is where it'll be found.
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5: local... Here's your LXC. Storm Tracker forecast for tonight. It's a clear sky. It's a warm summer night. Overnight lows in the low 70s. Tomorrow, it's the beginning of September. It's the beginning of meteorological fall. But boy, is it going to be summery. Sunshine, hot, humid, highs in the mid-90s. Heat index up around 100. Looking at Wednesday, sunny, hot, humid, highs in the mid-90s. Heat index should be up over 100. Thursday may be the hottest of the bunch, mostly sunny, highs middle upper 90s, and again, heat index well above 100. I'm Chief Meteorologist Bill Mack on Lexington's News Traffic and Weather Station, 97.3 FM, WVLK.
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1: Here's your LX 18 Storm Tracker forecast for tonight. It's a clear sky. It's a warm summer night. Overnight lows in the low 70s. Tomorrow, it's the beginning of September. It's the beginning of meteorological fall. But boy, is it going to be summery. Sunshine, hot, humid, highs in the mid-90s, heat index up around 100. Looking at Wednesday, sunny, hot, humid, highs in the mid-90s, heat index should be up over 100. Thursday may be the hottest of the bunch, mostly sunny, highs middle upper 90s, and again, heat index well above 100. I'm Chief Meteorologist Bill Mack on Lexington's News, Traffic, and Weather Station, 97.3 FM, WVLK.
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3: 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And we know a thing or two about promises here at Susan G. Komen. Over 40 years ago, we locked arms with you toward one vision, a world without breast cancer. By investing in life-saving research and standing up for patient rights, we are shifting the system so all people everywhere get the care they deserve. Because if you've just been diagnosed and don't know where to turn, we've got you. If you can't afford the treatment you need, we've got you. And if you are driven to raise money to honor the best friend you've just lost, we have a place for you here. Because of you, we're supporting those who need help today while tirelessly searching for tomorrow's cures. Ending breast cancer needs all of us. 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
12: Another top military leader departs. I'm Lisa Lacera, Fox News. Army Secretary Dan Driscoll is stepping down after 18 months on the job. No reason was given for his departure, though Driscoll, a friend of Vice President Vance, has butted heads with War Secretary Pete Hegseth and disagreed with the decision to fire many of the Army's top brass. This coming as the U.S. conducts a new round of strikes on Iran, though President Trump says there won't be a resumption of major combat operations.
13: The president describes U.S. air strikes against Iranian rocket launchers over the weekend as limited and not a return to a full-scale war.
14: They're a failed nation. They've got 350% inflation. They have no currency. They're not paying their soldiers.
13: But President Trump told Fox News there will be a U.S. response for Iran attacking Jordan and the UAE on Sunday, telling Trey Yinks, "We're going to hit them hard." The weekend strikes were the first carried out by the U.S. in weeks. The administration is focusing on tightening economic pressure on Iran through a naval blockade and new sanctions on Iran's trading partners.
12: Fox's Jared Halpern at the White House. A divided Supreme Court allowing the White House to continue construction on the $400 million ballroom project, while it appeals a lower court ruling halting the work. A Texas man among the dead from flash flooding in the Grand Canyon.
15: Relatives identifying John Giusti, a chiropractor from Granbury, Texas, as one of the hikers killed in weekend flooding in the Grand Canyon. The family says he and two of his friends planned to spend 2 nights at the bottom of the canyon fishing and exploring, noting the group reached their campsite Friday. According to a statement from their families, the other men remain missing.
12: Fox's Kristen Goodwin. Forecasters are warning more flooding is possible. The jury in the Lindsey Clancy murder trial will resume deliberations tomorrow morning. 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
16: Here's your LX 18 Storm Tracker forecast for tonight. It's a clear sky. It's a warm summer night. Overnight lows in the low 70s. Tomorrow, it's the beginning of September. It's the beginning of meteorological fall. But boy, is it going to be summery. Sunshine, hot, humid, highs in the mid-90s, heat index up around 100. Looking at Wednesday, sunny, hot, humid, highs in the mid-90s, heat index should be up over 100. Thursday, maybe the hottest of the bunch, mostly sunny, highs middle-upper 90s, and again, heat index well above 100. I'm Chief Meteorologist on Lexington's News, Traffic, and Weather Station, 97.3 FM, WVLK.
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